0: everyone dismiss today's actions.
1: Fox's Lucas Tomlinson. For the first time in almost 25 years, a victim of the 9/11 attack has been identified using new technology.
2: New York City Mayor Zohran Mamdani said the Office of the Chief Medical Examiner has positively identified a victim, an adult female, of the 2001 attack. That victim's name will not be released until after her family has been notified. This marks the first time forensic investigative genetic genealogy that uses DNA and online family tree research was used to identify a victim.
1: Fox's Gernal Scott. The last time a World Trade Center victim was positively identified was a year ago. More than 1,000 remain unidentified. 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
1: European and British leaders traveled to Ukraine to honor the country's 35th Independence Day.
8: Ukraine's President Volodymyr Zelensky delivered remarks outdoors at the St. Sophia Square and Cathedral in Kyiv, honoring 35 years of independence from Russia, adding that Ukraine will always be independent even after 4.5 years of war. The presidents of Moldova, Estonia, and the European Council traveled to Kyiv for the event, as did Britain's Prime Minister Andy Burnham in his first trip abroad in his new role. Burnham made remarks from St. Sophia as well after the British government confirmed they would share classified information on how to build long-range scout missiles to be built with help from France inside Ukraine. Jessica Rosenthal, Fox News.
1: Sean Grayson, the former Illinois sheriff's deputy whose fatal shooting of Sonia Massey, who was black, became a flashpoint over police use of force, has died in prison. The 32-year-old white officer was convicted of second-degree murder in October in the 2024 fatal shooting of Massey. Grayson had been diagnosed with colon cancer before the killing, and his attorney said his disease had spread. His attorney's request for medical release under an Illinois law for prisoners with terminal illnesses was denied last month. AI chatting moves forward with a new integration between Apple and OpenAI.
9: Artificial intelligence ChatGPT can now work directly with Apple Messenger on Mac. OpenAI, the company behind ChatGPT, says the new feature works using a plugin that a user must download and install. When it's up and running, the AI will have access to your Apple-managed text messages, offering you summaries, possible replies, and even reply for you. It will also be able to prompt you for action based on what you've discussed with your contacts. OpenAI says the plugin will live on the computer to where it is installed and won't index data.
1: Fox's Evan Brown. I'm Lisa Lacerra. This is Fox News.
10: 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I ended up with 20/10 vision in both eyes for 5 years. 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It was getting blurry. 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She suggested seeing a cataract surgeon. 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
12: Now, from the Glass Doctor of Indiana Weather Center, here's your Storm Alert weather forecast.
13: For tonight, we're partly cloudy with lows in the lower 50s. Partly to mostly cloudy on Tuesday, highs again in the middle 70s. For Wednesday, we're partly sunny.

0: With a 30% chance of showers and storms and highs near 80 degrees. Just a slight chance of showers for Thursday with a high of 78. I'm WSBT 22 meteorologist Abby Wepler.
1: Right now it's 68 degrees.
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3: Fox News, I'm Tom Graham. President Trump's effort to restrict mail-in voting is back on again, at least for now.
4: The U.S. Supreme Court is letting an executive order on mail-in voting move forward without deciding at this point whether any implementation of the order would be legal. More than 20 Democrat-led states and D.C. have argued the executive order infringes on their constitutional right to administer elections.
3: That's Fox's Lisa Brady. Crews fighting a fast-moving wildfire near Reno, Nevada. Tens of thousands ordered or asked to evacuate.
5: Truckee Meadows Fire District Chief Richard Edwards revealing the Hawk Fire northwest of Reno is more than 15,000 acres and 27% contained. Crews are canvassing areas impacted by the inferno, which ignited Saturday.
6: They did discover 32 destroyed homes.
5: Officials say they know the fire was human-caused.
3: Fox's Kristen Goodwin. 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
2: Now, from the Glass Doctor of Indiana Weather Center, here's your Storm Alert weather forecast.
7: For tonight, we're partly cloudy with lows in the lower 50s. Partly to mostly cloudy on Tuesday, highs again in the middle 70s. For Wednesday, we're partly sunny with a 30% chance of showers and storms and highs near 80 degrees. Just a slight chance of showers for Thursday with a high of 78. I'm WSBT 22 meteorologist Abby Wepler.
8: Right now it's 67 degrees.
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3: Hi, it's John Simney from Michiana Mornings to let you know about an exciting event coming to our area. The St. Joseph County Republican Party's annual Lincoln Day Dinner is happening Thursday, October 15th at Four Winds Hotel and Casino in South Bend. This year's featured guest is investigative reporter Nick Shirley, who gained national attention for exposing what's been called the largest taxpayer fraud scandal in United States history. And now you'll have the opportunity to hear directly from the reporter whose work has sparked a nationwide conversation, and he's bringing that same investigative focus right here, looking into potential fraud in St. Joseph County and Michiana. The Lincoln Day Dinner brings together hundreds of conservatives while supporting local Republican candidates and grassroots efforts. 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

0: Now, we all see the rise of anti-Semitism worldwide. 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
3: Hi, it's John Sidney from Michiana Morning. So let you know about an exciting event coming to our area. The St. Joseph County Republican Party's annual Lincoln Day Dinner is happening Thursday, October 15th at Four Winds Hotel and Casino in South Bend. This year's featured guest is investigative reporter Nick Shirley, who gained national attention for exposing what's been called the largest taxpayer fraud scandal in United States history. And now you'll have the opportunity to hear directly from the reporter whose work has sparked a nationwide conversation, and he's bringing that same investigative focus right here, looking into potential fraud in St. Joseph County and Michiana. The Lincoln Day Dinner brings together hundreds of conservatives while supporting local Republican candidates and grassroots efforts. 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
4: 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Donations to the St. Joseph County Republican Party are not tax deductible.
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5: For the Trump administration. I'm Lisa Lacerra, Fox News. The president's effort to restrict mail-in voting is back on again, at least for now.
6: The U.S. Supreme Court is letting an executive order on mail-in voting move forward without deciding at this point whether any implementation of the order would be legal. Instead, the court rules that an injunction should be lifted while the government appeals procedural rulings over states lacking standing to challenge the Trump order. More than 20 Democrat-led states and D.C. have argued the executive order infringes on their constitutional right to administer elections. However, there's more than one ongoing court fight, and the Supreme Court's ruling appears to leave the door open for more challenges, with time running out for any changes in mail-in voting ahead of the midterm elections.
5: Fox's Lisa Brady. The court's three liberal-leaning justices dissented. New York Attorney General Letitia James calls the ruling a painful setback, but not the final word. Stepping up the pressure on Iran, Treasury Secretary Scott Bessent says countries that do business with Tehran are being put on notice and could face sanctions.
7: Our objective is to sever every economic lifeline that sustains this tyrannical regime.
5: Bessent saying no country should expect to enjoy the rewards of our system while helping those who seek to destroy it. The announcement coming just days after President Trump promised what he called an economic D-Day for Iran. The so-called Hawk Fire that's burning in the Sierra Nevada foothills near Reno has destroyed more than 30 homes. It's about 27% contained.
8: We do know that the

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5: Washington Post columnist who lost her job because of controversial posts about Charlie Kirk has been ordered to be rehired.
6: Karen Atiya was ordered by an independent arbitrator to be given her job back after ruling she was wrongfully terminated. A post on social media by Atiya after Kirk's assassination last September implied she would not mourn his death. The Washington Post fired her, claiming she damaged its integrity and reputation. The arbitrator ruled the newspaper did not prove Atiya's postings amounted to gross misconduct. She was ordered reinstated, with back pay coming to her. Atiya, in a statement, said she was only doing her job as an opinion columnist. A spokesperson for the Post would only say it respected the arbitration process. Gernal Scott, Fox News.
5: More name confusion in the Alaska Senate race.
7: Former Anchorage Mayor Dan A. Sullivan looking to make his mark on the Alaska Senate race between Senator Dan S. Sullivan and challenger Dan J. Sullivan. The Anchorage Republican posting as the OG Dan Sullivan. I urge Alaskans to vote for Senator Daniel S. Sullivan. He's been great for Alaska. Teacher Dan J. Sullivan rejects GOP claims that he's really a Democrat plant meant to siphon the senator's votes. Compounding the confusion, the ballot is ranked choice, and both Sullivans are vying with Democrat Mary Peltola. Senator Sullivan hopes voters remember his middle initial S stands for Senator. Therese Crowley, Fox News.
5: Scientists say the world's oceans were at their hottest temperatures on record over the weekend and are likely to warm even further in the next few months, putting stress on life in the water and on land, too. The European Climate Service Copernicus says they supersized natural El Nino and human-caused climate change caused the world's ocean temperatures to hit 70 degrees on Friday and Saturday. I'm Lee Silasera. This is Fox News.
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9: For tonight, we're partly cloudy with lows in the lower 50s. Partly to mostly cloudy on Tuesday, highs again in the middle 70s. For Wednesday, we're partly sunny with a 30% chance of showers and storms and highs near 80 degrees. Just a slight chance of showers for Thursday with a high of 78. I'm WSBT 22 meteorologist Abby Wepler.
10: Right now, it's 65 degrees.
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4: Fox News, I'm Tom Morgani. Thousands of people have been forced to evacuate their homes in Nevada after a fire broke out over the weekend, injuring at least seven people and destroying over 20 homes. Truckee Meadows Fire Chief Richard Edwards.
5: The fire is a little over 15,000 acres right now, but I am happy to announce that right now the fire is at 27% containment.
4: Officials did confirm the fire was human caused, but don't know if it was intentional. President Trump's effort to restrict mail-in voting is back on again for now.
6: The U.S. Supreme Court is letting an executive order on mail-in voting move forward without deciding at this point whether any implementation of the order would be legal. Instead, the court rules that an injunction should be lifted while the government appeals procedural rulings over states lacking standing to challenge the Trump order.
4: That's Fox's Lisa Brady. 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
0: Now, from the Glass Doctor of Indiana Weather Center, here's your storm alert weather forecast.
7: For tonight, we're partly cloudy with lows in the lower 50s. Partly to mostly cloudy on Tuesday, highs again in the middle 70s. For Wednesday, we're partly sunny with a 30% chance of showers and storms and highs near 80 degrees. Just a slight chance of showers for Thursday with a high of 78. I'm WSBT 22 meteorologist Abby Wepler.
8: Right now it's 65 degrees.
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4: A new warning to Iran's trading partners. I'm Lisa Lacera, Fox News. The Trump administration telling them the clock is ticking to cut economic ties with Tehran.
5: Describing an economic D-Day, Treasury Secretary Scott Bessent says new U.S. sanctions will block all foreign revenue streams to Iran.
6: Our objective is to sever every economic lifeline that sustains this tyrannical regime until Tehran stands alone.
5: Bessent says President Trump and Treasury officials are calling counterparts to deliver timelines for countries to cut ties with Iran or face stiff secondary sanctions.
6: If they do not take action, we will do so unilaterally through Treasury authorities.
5: China, Turkey, and the United Arab Emirates are among Iran's largest trading partners.
4: Fox's Jared Halpern at the White House. As the trade war between the U.S. and Canada heats up, the Associated Press reports Canada will announce retaliatory tariffs against the U.S. tomorrow. The State Department preparing to revoke the business and tourism visas of up to 200,000 foreigners who have applied for or are currently seeking asylum status in the U.S. A State Department spokesman says the department is working with the Department of Homeland Security to identify and revoke the non-immigrant visas of foreigners who came to the U.S. claiming to be short-term visitors, but then filed for asylum. On day 19 of the trial of the Massachusetts mom accused of killing her kids, the defense asked for a mistrial.
7: As prosecutors presented rebuttal witnesses, Lindsey Clancy's defense attorney Kevin Reddington objected to what he said was the Commonwealth

0: 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For showtimes and more information, visit TNAWrestling.com.
1: Family of a flight attendant who died during a layover in Hawaii is questioning the circumstances surrounding her death.
2: 50-year-old Jenny Lupton, an Oklahoma mom and flight attendant for Southwest Airlines, was found dead last Thursday outside the Hilton Hawaiian Village Resort on Waikiki Beach, with the medical examiner's office saying it appears she fell from her 24th floor balcony during a layover. Lupton's family saying they weren't contacted until 24 hours after the body was found, that they've received little information from investigators. They contend it was either some sort of freak accident or that someone harmed her. For now, Honolulu police are calling it an unintended death investigation. Jeff Manosso, Fox News.
1: The owner of an NFL team arrested over the weekend.
3: San Francisco 49ers owner Jed York has pleaded no contest to a pair of misdemeanor charges after being arrested in Ohio over the weekend. He was initially charged with engaging in prostitution, but prosecutors later amended it to disorderly conduct. Court records show that York was arrested Sunday morning at a mobile home community in East Palestine, Ohio. He was sentenced to one day in jail and fined $1,150. In a statement, the NFL says it is aware of the arrest and will review it under the personal conduct policy. Meanwhile, the 49ers saying in a statement, quote, "As this is a legal matter, which has been resolved, we will not be providing any further comment at this time." Tony Genualdo, Fox News.
1: California Attorney General Rob Bonta has canceled a meeting with Paramount Skydance representatives that was to take place today to begin settlement talks over the state's lawsuit seeking to block Paramount's proposed $110 billion acquisition of Warner Brothers Discovery. Bonta has accused Paramount of leaking details of a meeting held on Friday and acting in bad faith, a claim that Paramount has denied. I'm Lisa Lucera. This is Fox News.
4: Now, from the Glass Doctor of Indiana Weather Center, here's your Storm Alert weather forecast.
5: For tonight, we're partly cloudy with lows in the lower 50s. Partly to mostly cloudy on Tuesday, highs again in the middle 70s. For Wednesday, we're partly sunny with a 30% chance of showers and storms and highs near 80 degrees. Just a slight chance of showers for Thursday with a high of 78. I'm WSBT 22 meteorologist Abby Wepler.
6: Right now at 63 degrees.
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11: Hello, America. 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Our number, 877-381-3811. 877-381-3811. So what is artificial intelligence? You know, you could look this up yourself. And artificial intelligence will tell you what artificial intelligence is all about. AI. I'm reading right off this screen that artificial intelligence provided me with, just to prove the point. Artificial intelligence, AI, refers to the development of computer systems, ready, capable of performing tasks that typically require human intelligence, such as reasoning, learning, decision-making, and even perception. AI encompasses a wide range of technologies, including machine learning, deep learning, and natural language processing. You get the point? No wonder the Communist Chinese want to have a monopoly on this. And they're getting a lot of help from the Democrats, from the left, from the media, and pseudo-conservatives.

0: Machine learning, this is a subset of AI that involves training algorithms on data to make predictions or decisions without being explicitly programmed. In other words, they program themselves. It includes supervised learning, unsupervised learning, and reinforcement learning. Now, you may say, this is scary. Ladies and gentlemen, imagine this in the hands of the communist Chinese or the communist North Koreans or even Putin. Just think about it. Imagine in the hands of any of this Islamo-Nazi regimes in the Middle East. And we'll be sitting back and doing what? Talking about the good old days? We're dealing with a massive degrowth, regressive movement in this country that knows no bounds between political parties. Machine learning. Then we have deep learning. What's that, Mark? You mentioned that earlier. All right. Deep learning is a type of machine learning that uses neural networks with many layers, hence deep, to analyze various factors of data. It is particularly effective in tasks like image and speech recognition. Can you imagine? We need AI to counter what the communist Chinese AI is going to look like. Natural language processing. This technology enables machines to understand, ready, interpret, and generate human language. Applications include translation services, voice-activated assistance, and so forth. Applications. AI is integrated into many aspects of modern life, often without being explicitly recognized as AI. Some notable applications today. Search engines. Advanced algorithms help in providing relevant search results. For example, Google searches. Recommendation systems used by platforms like YouTube, Amazon, Netflix to suggest content based on user preferences. Autonomous vehicles. Companies like Waymo use AI for self-driving cars. Can you imagine what they can do with missiles? The tanks. Healthcare. AI aids and diagnostics. My mouth broke. Diagnostics, personalized medicine, and robotic surgeries. Now, let me stop you right there. You understand this has the possibility, it has the potential capacity to find cures for diseases we never even imagined we'd find cures for? I mean, I want you to think about this. This has the potential, I pray, to deal with cancer like we've never dealt with it before, heart disease, kidney disease, you name it. You name it. The level of knowledge and sophistication is unimaginable potentially to the human mind. Again, I understand why people would get frightened about this and so forth and so on, but better we have it and we know what we're doing with it than the enemy have it. There are so many potential good things that come out of this. Finance. AI is used for fraud detection, risk management, automated trading, different types of AI. Now, this is in the early stages. Look at what's going on. Reactive machines. These are the most basic type of AI systems that can only react to current scenarios without any memory or past events. Limited memory. These systems can use past experiments to inform future decisions. Self-driving cars are an example. Theory of mind. This type of AI, still in development, will understand emotions and human interactions. Self-aware AI, the most advanced form, which would possess self-awareness and consciousness. This remains theoretical. Benefits. Efficiency. AI can perform repetitive tasks faster and more accurately than humans. And by the way, by a factor of a zillion almost. Personalization enhances user experiences by providing personalized recommendations and services. Innovation, the key, drives advancements in various fields, including healthcare, finance, and transportation. Of course, there's ethical concerns, security risks that have to be addressed, and they have here job displacement. But I want you to think about job creation from something like this. In technologies and services, in machines and God knows what. The jobs that will be created from that, and the jobs that will be improved as a result. So now you have a better idea, not a complete idea, but a better idea of what we're talking about. So when you have, aren't politicians like the worst people to deal with when it comes to something like this? You know how they see it? There's nothing in it for them. Not just personally, let's put that aside. There's nothing in it for them politically, electorally. 71% of the American people oppose it, therefore I shall too. Really? What did I say the other day? I wish there were a way for us to say, okay, you people who are against this, any of the advances we make, you don't benefit from. Especially those healthcare ones, you know? And I always like the way it goes. You know, Silicon Valley needs to do a better PR job. First of all, it's not all Silicon Valley. But a better PR job. You've got enemy governments spending tens of billions. You've got a network of radical leftists in this country. No matter what it is, they press a button and these people show up. You got a Democrat Party that is corrupt as hell. And now we have these phony pseudo-conservatives. We're talking out of their backsides. Out of one side of their mouth, again, to reiterate, then we'll move. We want to create good jobs for working Americans, for the middle class. But you're going to create them for communist China. Yeah, but you're going to keep people out of work here. But you're going to create brand new jobs. People, you know, here's the deal. What if it takes 10 people to dig a hole for a telephone pole? And what if we have a machine that can dig a telephone pole 10 times faster, and you basically have one person working the machine? What do you do? What have we done? We've gone with the one person working with the machine. Now, I know this is an extreme example, but you understand what I'm saying. Well, what happened to those other 9 people? They found other work. Because as you develop one technology, it resonates down the economic stream. That's why. And the problem is this. For those of us who understand how this works, we don't know what's coming next, and after next, what's coming after that. And so the Neanderthals, the degrowthers, the no-growthers, see that? What's going to happen to that guy with the shovel? Maybe he'll be a guy with a crane. Maybe he'll be a guy that helps build the vehicles that dig those holes. Maybe. That's why you have a capitalist system, an open system. How did we get fracking? Were people running around and saying, we're going to put all those people out of work? Yes, some were. But it didn't. People did other things. The biggest job killer is government. Government taxes, government regulations. Not development, enterprise. They create prosperity and wealth for more people. Haven't we learned that as Americans? Over the last, 150 years or more, we had the first industrial revolution, we had the second industrial revolution, we had a third industrial revolution. Now we have a technology revolution. We're about to surrender it if I and people don't like you start to speak out and say, no, you're wrong. Well, do you want it in your backyard? No, and I don't want a NASA, you know, a NASA missile in my backyard when we're going to Mars either, dummy. What kind of question is that? I'll be right back.
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4: Hey, man, Casey Hendrickson here. I know you're used to me kind of being animated and amped up during these live endorsements, but I actually just want to sit down and talk to you about something. 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
3: Fox News, I'm Ted Lindner. The Trump administration set new sanctions against Iran and its economic partners, calling it an economic D-Day. Talks over reopening the Strait of Hormuz remain stalled. War Secretary Pete Hegseth:
4: if Iran is foolish enough to overplay their hand or mess with the American military, we'll do what we need to do.
3: Iran says it'll respond harshly. In South Carolina, Republican Senate nominees Congressman Ralph Norman and Senator Darlene Graham inching closer to their runoff election Tuesday. Congressman Norman on Fox talking about what sets him apart from Darlene Graham.
5: I've got a solid record I'm running on. She's an unknown. And you really can't make the argument that just because she's kin to Lindsey that she should all of a sudden inherit a six-year job, that there is no training on the job.
3: Following her brother, Senator Lindsey Graham's passing, Darlene stepped in to carry out the remainder of his term and has been endorsed by the president. 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
7: For tonight, we're partly cloudy with lows in the lower 50s. Partly to mostly cloudy on Tuesday, highs again in the middle 70s. For Wednesday, we're partly sunny with a 30% chance of showers and storms and highs near 80 degrees. Just a slight chance of showers for Thursday with a high of 78. I'm WSBT 22 meteorologist Abby Wepler.
8: Right now, it's 62 degrees.
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5: Targeting Iran's trading partners. I'm Lisa Lacera, Fox News. The Trump administration is rolling out new sanctions intended to isolate Iran's economy.
6: All countries, companies, and financial institutions with links to Iran are on the clock.
7: An economic engagement of any kind with this murderous regime will expose those responsible to the full reach of American power.
6: Treasury Secretary Scott Bessent says those consequences could include secondary sanctions and isolation from the U.S. economy.
7: No nation should expect to enjoy the rewards of our system while helping those who seek to destroy it.
6: Bessent did not publicly share timelines or deadlines for U.S. partners to cut ties with Iran.
5: Fox's Jared Halpern at the White House. Canada reportedly is set to announce retaliatory tariffs against the U.S. tomorrow, according to the Associated Press. President Trump escalated the trade war with Canada earlier today, telling leaders to fall in line or face consequences far worse than tariffs already imposed, and threatening new 50% tariffs on Canadian vehicles, auto parts, and steel. Crews fighting a fast-moving wildfire in northwestern Nevada that's forced thousands from their homes.
8: Truckee Meadows Fire District Chief Richard Edwards revealing the Hawk Fire northwest of Reno is more than 15,000 acres and 27% contained, noting evacuations have been reduced.
9: People under a go-now evacuation are 23,000. Those under a get-set evacuation are 40,000.
8: Crews are canvassing areas impacted by the inferno, which ignited Saturday.
9: They did discover 32 destroyed homes and 6 damaged homes.
8: 900 personnel from at least 15 states, New Zealand, and Australia are helping to battle the flames.
5: Fox's Kristen Goodwin. Officials say they know the fire was human-caused, but are still investigating whether it was intentional. 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

0: Braun directing the state to file a complaint and to investigate NIPSCO. The governor, in a statement, also emphasizing that the crews on the ground, including some from outstate, have done an extraordinary job, though saying that NIPSCO management has failed to deliver adequate solutions and failed Hoosiers. Jeff Manosso, Fox News.
1: The power company says it hopes to get all power restored by tomorrow. Nearly 25 years later, another victim of the 9/11 attack on New York's World Trade Center has been identified. The adult female, whose name has not been released, pending notification of her family, was identified using genetic genealogy. California's attorney general has called off a planned meeting with Paramount executives.
2: Rob Bonta was set to sit down with the company Monday for preliminary settlement talks over the state's lawsuits seeking to block David Ellison's $111 billion acquisition of Warner Brothers Discovery. But Bonta pulled the plug late Sunday, accusing Paramount of misrepresenting a Friday meeting, according to the New York Times. Bonta is leading a coalition of 12 states challenging the Paramount-Warner Brothers Discovery merger, arguing it would give the company too much power. Multiple sources over the weekend reported that Paramount is looking at Texas, Tennessee, and Georgia as the shortlisted relocation states if a settlement isn't reached by October 1st. Michelle Polino, Fox News.
1: At the box office this weekend, Spider-Man Brand New Day on top for a fourth straight week, adding another $39 million. Insidious out of the further in second with $25 million. And The Odyssey in third. I'm Lee Silasera. This is Fox News.
3: Now, from the Glass Doctor of Indiana Weather Center, here's your Storm Alert weather forecast.
4: For tonight, we're partly cloudy with lows in the lower 50s. Partly to mostly cloudy on Tuesday, highs again in the middle 70s. For Wednesday, we're partly sunny with a 30% chance of showers and storms and highs near 80 degrees. Just a slight chance of showers for Thursday with a high of 78. I'm WSBT 22 meteorologist Abby Wepler.
5: Right now, it's 61 degrees.
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6: He's here. 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
7: Hello, America. Hour three. Glad you're with us. Stay where you are. Hope you've enjoyed the program tonight. We're doing our very best. Let's see here. Oh, this is interesting. Let's see. Oh, very good. My buddy Bruce sends me great emails. I don't think I can read most of this one, but I liked it, Bruce. All right, let's see here. Hold on 1 second, folks. We ran out of time the other day, last week. So I'm going to take some calls now to make up for Friday, okay? I think we only got to one or two callers. Let's check this out. A lot of people have opinion about these data centers, so let's go at it. Let's go to David, Denver, Colorado, on the Mark Levin app. David, go right ahead, please.
8: Hello.
7: Yellow.
8: Hey, Mark, I hear you now. Hey, Mark, I live here in New Mexico, right here in the southern part. We're like mm-hmm. in the northern part of the Chihuahuan Desert, and we're in bad drought. But anyway, they're building one of those data centers in Dona Ana County. They mm-hmm. want to build one here. And that's what's got everybody scared is because, you know, we've got our some of our reservoirs are down 150 feet. And we pull out of one reservoir here. It's the Ogallala Aquifer. And I think there's like seven states that pull out of it. But anyway,
7: David, let me ask you a question. You got a zoning board there?
8: Yes, sir.
7: Okay, so they know what kind of reservoirs you have.

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0: All right, welcome back, folks. There's a lot of calls here, so we will get to you after the break. I only have about 60 seconds here, because I was intrigued with a developer who had a lot of knowledge. I know people are going to throw a lot of things out there, surveillance, the cameras, what are we going to do with the nuclear waste? First of all, there isn't any yet. And I don't think people realize how long it takes to have enough nuclear waste to actually ship off to a location that literally handles nuclear waste. It doesn't, it's not like oil. It's not like stuff like, it takes a very, very long time. So I just want to point that out, but we'll take your calls and I'll try and answer them as best as I can. But the bottom line is this. If you ask me about drilling for oil tonight, I don't have all the answers about drilling for oil. And I don't need to have all the answers about drilling for oil. The argument against AI is we now have people trying to come up with every conceivable argument. We just learned that they barely use any water. We just learned they barely use any electricity. And at some point, they're going to create their own electricity. In other words, be self-sufficient. So I just have to ask myself, an industry that's going to have this much impact, hire this many people, have this much positive potential for creating life-saving medicines and so forth and so on, we sure do have a lot of reasons to try and kill it out there. I'm sorry. We'll be right back.
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3: News. I'm Sue Guzman. The Trump administration announcing new sanctions against Iran and its economic partners as talks over reopening the Strait of Hormuz remain stalled. War Secretary Pete Hegseth warning that new sanctions don't rule out more strikes against Iran.
4: If Iran is foolish enough to overplay their hand or mess with the American military, we'll do what we need to do.
3: Iran vowing it'll respond harshly and warns any country's support for the sanctions will be seen as an act of war. Tens of thousands of foreigners could soon lose business and tourism visas as part of an immigration crackdown by the Trump administration.
5: The State Department spokesman says the department is coordinating with Homeland Security to identify and revoke the non-immigrant visas of foreigners who came to the U.S. claiming to be short-term visitors, but then filed for asylum to stay permanently.
3: Fox's Jared Halpern. 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
2: Now, from the Glass Doctor of Indiana Weather Center, here's your Storm Alert weather forecast.
6: For tonight, we're partly cloudy with lows in the lower 50s. Partly to mostly cloudy on Tuesday, highs again in the middle 70s. For Wednesday, we're partly sunny with a 30% chance of showers and storms and highs near 80 degrees. Just a slight chance of showers for Thursday with a high of 78. I'm WSBT 22 meteorologist Abby Wepler.
7: Right now, it's 61 degrees. 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
3: New sanctions announced. I'm Sue Guzman, Fox News. The Trump administration announcing sweeping new sanctions against Iran and is warning countries that do business with the Islamic Republic to sever financial ties or face retaliations from the U.S. Fox's Jared Halpern reports.
4: Describing an economic D-Day, Treasury Secretary Scott Bessent says new U.S. sanctions will block all foreign revenue streams to Iran.
5: Our objective is to sever every economic lifeline that sustains this tyrannical regime until Tehran stands alone.
4: Bessent says President Trump and Treasury officials are calling counterparts to deliver timelines for countries to cut ties with Iran or face stiff secondary sanctions.
5: If they do not take action, we will do so unilaterally through Treasury authorities.
4: China, Turkey, and the United Arab Emirates.
5: Our objective is to sever every economic lifeline that sustains this tyrannical regime until Tehran stands alone.
4: Bessent says President Trump and Treasury officials are calling counterparts to deliver timelines for countries to cut ties with Iran or face stiff secondary sanctions.
5: If they do not take action, we will do so unilaterally through Treasury authorities.
4: China, Turkey, and the United Arab Emirates. Stiff secondary sanctions.
5: If they do not take action, we will do so unilaterally through Treasury authorities.
4: China, Turkey, and the United Arab

0: citing the discovery of new evidence that defense attorneys want to examine. Jury selection was scheduled to begin Wednesday for the federal trial in Washington for that man who's charged with making the bomb that downed the airplane, killing 270 people, most of them Americans. And War Secretary Pete Hegseth paying a visit to the Strategic Command headquarters near Omaha, Nebraska today, part of his tour for the rebuilding of American defense manufacturing. He spoke to service members about backing them up with the weapons they need.
1: For too long, we outsourced those capabilities, or we didn't invest in our defense industrial base, and we allowed our defense companies to effectively become appendages of government.
0: His defense rebuilding request comes amid persistent claims that the U.S. weapons stockpile is being depleted. President Trump maintains the U.S. has a, quote, virtually unlimited supply of certain munitions to fight wars. The administration's request for $1.5 for defense spending is still pending in Congress. I'm Sue Guzman. This is Fox News.
2: Now, from the Glass Doctor of Indiana Weather Center, here's your Storm Alert weather forecast.
3: For tonight, we're partly cloudy with lows in the lower 50s. Partly to mostly cloudy on Tuesday, highs again in the middle 70s. For Wednesday, we're partly sunny with a 30% chance of showers and storms and highs near 80 degrees. Just a slight chance of showers for Thursday with a high of 78. I'm WSBT 22 meteorologist Abby Wepler.
4: Right now, it's 60 degrees.
5: There's one man on this earth who really, truly gets it.
6: When you really think about it, the difference between the Democrat Party and the Democratic Socialists of America is not that significant. The Democrat Party has birthed the Democratic Socialists of America. It's the logical extension of the Democrat Party.
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1: And if you want to email me, I do have the emails up here. Ryan Recker at coasttocoastam.com is my email address. And it is open lines. We have another hour here of open lines and only an hour of open lines. So give us a call. We have a couple people lined up and I'm looking at some of the topics here. There's some really interesting ones. And maybe you have a story you want to share, an experience. Maybe you have a question, a comment, whatever it may be. And I was looking at the website, coasttocoastam.com. 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
4: News. I'm Ted Lindner. Thousands of people have been forced to evacuate their homes in Nevada after a fire broke out over the weekend, injuring at least seven and destroying over 20 homes. Truckee Meadows Fire Chief Richard Edwards says
5: the fire is a little over 15,000 acres right now, but I am happy to announce that right now the fire is at 27% containment.
4: Officials did confirm the fire was human caused, but don't know if it was intentional. The investigation continues. And the Trump administration setting new sanctions against Iran and its economic partners, calling it an economic D-Day. As talks over reopening the Strait of Hormuz remain stalled, War Secretary Pete Hegseth.
6: If Iran is foolish enough to overplay their hand or mess with the American military, we'll do what we need to do.
4: Iran saying that they will respond harshly to any new sanctions. 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
0: Now, from the Glass Doctor of Indiana Weather Center, here's your Storm Alert weather forecast.
7: For tonight, we're partly cloudy with lows in the lower 50s. Partly to mostly cloudy on Tuesday, highs again in the middle 70s. For Wednesday, we're partly sunny with a 30% chance of showers and storms and highs near 80 degrees. Just a slight chance of showers for Thursday with a high of 78. I'm WSBT 22 meteorologist Abby Wepler.
8: Right now, it's 59 degrees.
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5: It's called Economic D-Day. I'm Ted Lindner, Fox News. New sanctions from the Trump administration designed to isolate Iran's economy from the rest of the world. Fox's Jared Halpern with more from the White House.
6: Treasury Secretary Scott Bessent launched Operation Economic Outcast, warning of strong sanctions against nations doing business with Iran.
7: It is now a time for world leaders to make a decision between prosperity and isolation.
6: Bessent says a process of level setting is underway to let countries know what is expected of them.
7: It is no longer acceptable to operate in the gray spaces of this conflict.
6: Iran's currency hit a record low Monday, and the United Arab Emirates announced last week it is suspending all trade and financial transactions with Iran. At the White House, Jared Halpern, Fox News.
5: Meantime, President Trump ramping up threats towards Canada. This after talks for a trade deal fell through last week.
8: President Trump posting on Truth Social in part, on January 1st, 2027, tariffs on all cars, trucks, both large and small, automotive parts and steel will be increased to 50%. Built in the U.S. and there are zero tariffs. Canada will be treated like a state no longer. The goods represent about 5% of Canadian exports to the U.S. and are worth roughly $20 billion. Canada is responding. Dollar-for-dollar retaliatory tariffs take effect September 8th, targeting U.S. sectors including steel and dairy.
5: That's Fox Business's Lydia Hu. And a federal judge postponing a trial in the U.S. for a former Libyan intelligence official charged in the 1988 bombing of Pan Am Flight 103, citing the discovery of new evidence that defense attorneys want to examine in the nearly 40-year-old case. Jury selection was set to begin Wednesday for the federal trial of the accused conspirator. 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
5: It's primary runoff day in a handful of states, including in South Carolina. Fox's Jessica Rosenthal's got more on the Senate race in the Palmetto State.
13: After Senator Lindsey Graham died, South Carolina Governor Henry McMaster appointed his sister Darlene as senator, at least until his term ran out in January. But she opted to run for a full six-year term as well and won nearly 33% of the vote in a primary election earlier this month. Congressman Ralph Norman was second with just over 25%. Since neither got a majority, the runoff is taking place. President Trump's backed Graham, appearing at a rally with her last week in Myrtle Beach.
14: Mr. President, I am proud to stand with you, to work hard for this country.
13: Norman told Fox Carolina after the candidate's one and only debate.
15: There's no time for training on the job. I'm a proven candidate. I've got a proven record. You know what I'm going to do.
13: Jessica Rosenthal, Fox News.
5: Meantime, Georgia holding a runoff in a special election for a vacant congressional seat. Fox's Evan Brown.
16: Georgia's 13th congressional district holds a runoff today. This is a district east of Atlanta and was represented by Democrat David Scott until his death earlier this year. Among those running in the original special election in July was his daughter Marcy Scott. She and a fellow Democrat, Everton Blair, advanced to this runoff today. No Republican made it to the runoff. The winner today fills the seat through the end of the current term. A separate election in November will determine who fills the seat in the next Congress. Eben

0: the campaign's death toll to at least 223. And the dethroned Miss North Carolina USA, Brittany Bolton, House filing a lawsuit saying she was stripped of the crown over her conservative political beliefs. Blaze Productions claimed Bolton House was stripped of her title over info that was against the standards and values of the pageant. Reports surfaced to Bolton House using a racial slur on social media in 2017 and 2019. I'm Ted Lindner. This is Fox News.
1: Now, from the Glass Doctor of Indiana Weather Center, here's your Storm Alert weather forecast.
2: For tonight, we're partly cloudy with lows in the lower 50s. Partly to mostly cloudy on Tuesday, highs again in the middle 70s. For Wednesday, we're partly sunny with a 30% chance of showers and storms and highs near 80 degrees. Just a slight chance of showers for Thursday with a high of 78. I'm WSBT 22 meteorologist Abby Wepler.
3: Right now, it's 58 degrees.
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1: Iran is asking for compensation. President Trump says he's also asking for compensation.
2: The president signed an executive order reducing the number of recommended childhood vaccines.
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4: News. I'm Sue Guzman. President Trump's effort to restrict mail-in voting is back on again for now.
5: The U.S. Supreme Court is letting an executive order on mail-in voting move forward without deciding at this point whether any implementation of the order would be legal. Instead, the court rules that an injunction should be lifted while the government appeals procedural rulings over states lacking standing to challenge the Trump order.
4: Fox's Lisa Brady. Thousands of people have been forced to evacuate their homes in Nevada after a fire broke out over the weekend, injuring at least seven people and destroying more than 20 homes. Truckee Meadows Fire Chief Richard Edwards.
6: The fire is a little over 15,000 acres right now, but I am happy to announce that right now the fire is at 27% containment.
4: Officials confirming the fire was human caused, but they do not know if it was intentional. 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
7: For tonight, we're partly cloudy with lows in the lower 50s. Partly to mostly cloudy on Tuesday, highs again in the middle 70s. For Wednesday, we're partly sunny with a 30% chance of showers and storms and highs near 80 degrees. Just a slight chance of showers for Thursday with a high of 78. I'm WSBT 22 meteorologist Abby Wepler.
8: Right now, it's 58 degrees.
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8: Warning to Iran's trading partners. I'm Sue Guzman, Fox News. The Trump administration has launched an economic D-Day against the regime of Tehran. Fox's Mike Emanuel reports.
9: For foreign governments or companies considering trying to ease the pain on the regime, this warning, D-Day is coming for them, too. Secretary of War Pete Hegseth visited military facilities in Nebraska and Wisconsin. Hegseth is not ruling out further military action if needed.
10: Economic pressure we know hurts them the most right now. But by no means are we foreclosing using kinetic strikes anywhere in the Strait of Hormuz or around Iran.
9: For now, the Trump administration's focus is on economically isolating Iran.
8: Trade troubles with Canada as the U.S. hits our northern neighbors with massive tariffs on imports. Fox's Lauren Simonetti.
11: The U.S. slapped 50% tariffs on about $20 billion of Canadian goods from hockey sticks to wine after trade talks collapsed late Friday. Now Canada is preparing retaliatory tariffs on U.S. goods. President Trump says, quote, Canada wants the benefits of being a state without being one. They have also charged our great farmers for many years massive amounts of tariffs. No more. Well, the U.S. is Canada's largest trading partner, and U.S. Trade Chief Jamieson Greer says Ottawa walked away from what he calls a pretty good deal.
8: And Canadian Prime Minister Mark Carney.
12: We made progress. We did make some progress in recent weeks. In the end, that momentum reversed, and we could not accept what the U.S. had offered, nor could we give what they asked.
8: Canada expected to announce those retaliatory tariffs Tuesday, and the State Department is preparing to revoke the business and tourism visas of up to 200,000 foreigners who've applied for or currently seeking asylum status in the U.S. The move for foreigners who came to the U.S. claiming to be short-term visitors. 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
8: Multiple ICE sources telling Fox agents have carried out one of the most successful operations in agency history.
25: Operation Safe Community Washington, D.C. 1,328 illegal aliens were arrested in just 2 weeks in Virginia and Maryland. Sources say almost 400 had criminal convictions or pending crimes, including alleged rape, sexual assaults, kidnapping, and attempted murders. ICE put out a statement today writing, "Our officers are the best in the world at finding people who do not want to be located. That's exactly what we did throughout the course of this operation." And the ICE field director here in LA tells Fox News that agents are being harassed and followed home. We have previously reported that doxers have also used websites to post photos and home addresses of agents online.
8: As Fox's Matt Finn reporting, crews are battling a fast-moving wildfire in northwestern Nevada that has forced thousands from their homes.
26: Truckee Meadows Fire District Chief Richard Edwards revealing the Hawk Fire northwest of Reno is more than 15,000 acres and 27% contained, noting evacuations have been reduced.
27: People under a go now evacuation are 23,000. Those under a get set evacuation are 40,000.
26: Crews are canvassing

0: Tuesday, highs again in the middle 70s. For Wednesday, we're partly sunny with a 30% chance of showers and storms and highs near 80 degrees. Just a slight chance of showers for Thursday with a high of 78. I'm WSBT 22 meteorologist Abby Wepler.
1: Right now, it's 57 degrees.
2: This is Casey Hendrickson from The Burning Truth. Here's the scary truth. 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
3: Fox News, I'm Ted Lindner. The Trump administration setting new sanctions against Iran and its economic partners, calling it an economic D-Day as talks over reopening the Strait of Hormuz remain stalled. War Secretary Pete Hegseth.
4: If Iran is foolish enough to overplay their hand or mess with the American military, we'll do what we need to do.
3: Iran says it'll respond harshly. South Carolina Republican Senate nominees Congressman Ralph Norman and Senator Darlene Graham inching closer to their runoff election Tuesday. Congressman Norman on Fox talking about what sets him apart from Darlene Graham.
5: I've got a solid record I'm running on. She's an unknown. And you really can't make the argument that just because she's kin to Lindsey that she should all of a sudden inherit a six-year job that there is no training on the job for her.
3: Following her brother Senator Lindsey Graham's passing, Darlene stepped in to carry out the remainder of his term. 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
6: For tonight, we're partly cloudy with lows in the lower 50s. Partly to mostly cloudy on Tuesday, highs again in the middle 70s. For Wednesday, we're partly sunny with a 30% chance of showers and storms and highs near 80 degrees. Just a slight chance of showers for Thursday with a high of 78. I'm WSBT 22 meteorologist Abby Wepler.
7: Right now, it's 56 degrees.
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3: New punishment for Iran. I'm Ted Lindner, Fox News. New sanctions from the Trump administration designed to isolate Iran's economy from the rest of the world. Fox's Jared Halpern with more from the White House.
4: Treasury Secretary Scott Bessent launched Operation Economic Outcast, warning of strong sanctions against nations doing business with Iran.
5: It is now a time for world leaders to make a decision between prosperity and isolation.
4: Bessent says a process of level setting is underway to let countries know what is expected of them.
5: It is no longer acceptable to operate in the gray spaces of this conflict.
4: Iran's currency hit a record low Monday, and the United Arab Emirates announced last week it is suspending all trade and financial transactions with Iran. At the White House, Jared Halpern, Fox News.
3: President Trump ramping up threats towards Canada after talks for a trade deal fell through last week.
6: President Trump posting on Truth Social in part, on January 1st, 2027, tariffs on all cars, trucks, both large and small, automotive parts and steel will be increased to 50%. Built in the U.S. and there are zero tariffs, Canada will be treated like a state no longer. The goods represent about 5% of Canadian exports to the U.S. and are worth roughly $20 billion. Canada is responding. Dollar-for-dollar retaliatory tariffs take effect September 8th, targeting U.S. sectors including steel and dairy.
3: Fox Business's Lydia Hu reporting. And the U.S. military is resuming strikes on suspected drug trafficking vessels in the Eastern Pacific. This after a pause of more than 2 months. Southern Command saying that Sunday's strike killed two people, and it brings the campaign's death toll to at least 223. 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
9: Temperatures being 30 degrees above average.
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3: It's primary runoff day in a handful of states, including South Carolina. Fox's Jessica Rosenthal with more on the Senate race in the Palmetto State.
11: After Senator Lindsey Graham died, South Carolina Governor Henry McMaster appointed his sister Darlene as senator, at least until his term ran out in January. But she opted to run for a full six-year term as well and won nearly 33% of the vote in a primary election earlier this month. Congressman Ralph Norman was second with just over 25%. Since neither got a majority, the runoff is taking place. President Trump's backed Graham, appearing at a rally with her last week in Myrtle Beach.
12: Mr. President, I am proud to stand with you, to work hard for this country.
11: Norman told Fox Carolina after the candidate's one and only debate.
13: There's no time for training on the job. I'm a proven candidate. I've got a proven record. You know what I'm going to do.
11: Jessica Rosenthal, Fox News.
3: Georgia holds a runoff in a special election for a vacant congressional seat. Fox's Eben Brown with more.
14: Georgia's 13th congressional district holds a runoff today. This is a district east of Atlanta and was represented by Democrat David Scott until his death earlier this year. Among those running in the original special election in July was his daughter Marcy Scott. She and a fellow Democrat, Everton Blair, advanced to this runoff today. No Republican made it to the runoff. The winner today fills the seat through the end of the current term. A separate election in November will determine who fills the seat in the next Congress. Eben Brown, Fox News.
3: And a North Carolina doctor is accused of opening fire on a moving Jeep during an interstate road rage incident, wounding two sisters aged 12 and 20. Virginia State Police say 61-year-old Dr. Richard Thomas Araviello fired into the vehicle on I-77 near the North Carolina-Virginia border, striking both sisters in the legs. The sisters airlifted to the hospital with non-life-threatening injuries. Police say Araviello fled but was arrested about 15 miles away. He faces multiple felony charges, being held without bond. I'm Ted Lindner. This is Fox News.
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1: Had a Florida congressional candidate, Elijah Manley, saying he doesn't want illegals who enter our country with a murder charge to be deported. If you're a murderer coming to this country, you know, put you in jail. And he says Republicans want to give these folks a vacation. And McCallum said, that's ridiculous. I don't know what you're talking about, a vacation. You know, that's their big tent.
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2: News. I'm Sue Guzman. Treasury Secretary Scott Bessent says countries that do business with Tehran are being put on notice and could face severe sanctions.
3: Our objective is to sever every economic lifeline that sustains this tyrannical regime.
2: Saying no country should expect to enjoy the rewards of our system while helping those who seek to destroy it. This announcement coming just days after President Trump promised what he called an economic D-Day for Iran. Tens of thousands of foreigners could soon lose business and tourism visas as part of an immigration crackdown by the Trump administration.
4: The State Department spokesman says the department is coordinating with Homeland Security to identify and revoke the non-immigrant visas of foreigners who came to the U.S. claiming to be short-term visitors, but then filed for asylum to stay permanently.
2: Fox's Jared Halpern. 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
0: Now, from the Glass Doctor of Indiana Weather Center, here's your Storm Alert weather forecast.
5: For tonight, we're partly cloudy with lows in the lower 50s. Partly to mostly cloudy on Tuesday, highs again in the middle 70s. For Wednesday, we're partly sunny with a 30% chance of showers and storms and highs near 80 degrees. Just a slight chance of showers for Thursday with a high of 78. I'm WSBT 22 meteorologist Abby Wepler.
6: Right now, it's 55 degrees.

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5: Stepping up the pressure on Iran. I'm Sue Guzman, Fox News. The Trump administration has launched an economic D-Day on the regime in Tehran. Fox's Mike Emanuel reports.
6: For foreign governments or companies considering trying to ease the pain on the regime, this warning, D-Day is coming for them, too. Secretary of War Pete Hegseth visited military facilities in Nebraska and Wisconsin. Hegseth is not ruling out further military action if needed.
7: Economic pressure we know hurts them the most right now. But by no means are we foreclosing using kinetic strikes anywhere in the Strait of Hormuz or around Iran.
6: For now, the Trump administration's focus is on economically isolating Iran.
5: It's primary runoff day in South Carolina. Fox's Jessica Rosenthal has more.
8: After Senator Lindsey Graham died, South Carolina Governor Henry McMaster appointed his sister Darlene as senator, at least until his term ran out in January. But she opted to run for a full 6-year term as well and won nearly 33% of the vote in a primary election earlier this month. Congressman Ralph Norman was second with just over 25%. Since neither got a majority, the runoff is taking place. President Trump's backed Graham, appearing at a rally with her last week in Myrtle Beach.
9: Mr. President, I am proud to stand with you, to work hard for this country.
8: Norman told Fox Carolina after the candidate's one and only debate.
10: There's no time for training on the job. I'm a proven candidate. I've got a proven record. You know what I'm going to do.
8: Jessica Rosenthal, Fox News.
5: Primary runoff elections are also being held today in Georgia and Oklahoma. New evidence is prompting a trial delay for a Libyan man charged in the 1988 bombing of Pan Am Flight 103 that killed 270 people, mostly Americans. Federal judge Monday postponing the trial in the U.S. for the former Libyan intelligence official, saying defense attorneys need more time to examine the evidence in the nearly 40-year-old case. 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
13: Temperatures being 30 degrees above average.
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5: Canada is expected to announce retaliatory tariffs against the U.S. today.
15: The U.S. slapped 50% tariffs on about $20 billion of Canadian goods from hockey sticks to wine after trade talks collapsed late Friday. Now Canada is preparing retaliatory tariffs on U.S. goods. President Trump says, quote, Canada wants the benefits of being a state without being one. They have also charged our great farmers for many years massive amounts of tariffs. No more. Well, the U.S. is Canada's largest trading partner, and U.S. Trade Chief Jameson Greer says Ottawa walked away from what he calls a pretty good deal.
5: And Fox's Lawrence Simonetti reporting, the U.S. military destroying another alleged drug smuggling boat in the Pacific Ocean.
16: This strike is the first reported by the Pentagon since late June. This brings the number of people killed in about a year of these operations to more than 210 in at least 60 strikes in the eastern Pacific and along the Caribbean coast. The leader of the U.S. Southern Command, General Francis Donovan, said the goal, in part, is to eliminate cartel terror across the region. President Trump said the U.S. remains in armed conflict with cartels, while critics of the strikes have questioned how lawful and effective they are. A Pentagon watchdog has said it plans to look into the protocol for targeting these alleged trafficking boats. Grinnell Scott, Fox News.
5: Controversial Michigan Democrat Senate nominee Abdul El-Sayed appearing on Fox's Jesse Waters primetime Monday night. The two debated El-Sayed's calls to abolish ICE.
17: We have ICE now, and we have far, far more undocumented people. So ICE is clearly not working. It's just shooting like American citizens in the face and the back of the head. So
18: well,
17: if you're
18: illegals
17: okay with
18: are
17: that,
18: shooting people in the face, too.
17: I guess we just have to agree to disagree.
5: El-Sayed's facing Republican Mike Rogers. He's been criticized for his association with Twitch streamer Hassan Piker, who has said American Jews who support Israel will be violently targeted. I'm Sue Guzman. This is Fox News.
4: Now, from the Glass Doctor of Indiana Weather Center, here's your Storm Alert weather forecast.
19: For tonight, we're partly cloudy with lows in the lower 50s. Partly to mostly cloudy on Tuesday, highs again in the middle 70s. For Wednesday, we're partly sunny with a 30% chance of showers and storms and highs near 80 degrees. Just a slight chance of showers for Thursday with a high of 78. I'm WSBT 22 meteorologist Abby Wepler.
20: Right now, it's 55 degrees.
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1: Fox News, I'm Ted Linder. Thousands of people have been forced to evacuate their homes in Nevada after a fire broke out over the weekend, injuring at least seven people and destroying over 20 homes. Truckee Meadows Fire Chief Richard Edwards.
2: The fire is a little over 15,000 acres right now, but I am happy to announce that right now the fire is at 27% containment.
1: Officials did confirm the fire was human-caused, but don't know if it was intentional. The investigation continues. And the Trump administration setting new sanctions against Iran and its economic partners, calling it an economic D-Day as talks over reopening the Strait of Hormuz remain stalled. War Secretary Pete Hegseth saying on Monday,
3: if Iran is foolish enough to overplay their hand or mess with the American military, we'll do what we need to do.
1: Iran says it will respond harshly. 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
0: Now, from the Glass Doctor of Indiana Weather Center, here's your Storm Alert weather forecast.
4: For tonight, we're partly cloudy with lows in the lower 50s. Partly to mostly cloudy on Tuesday, highs again in the middle 70s. For Wednesday, we're partly sunny with a 30% chance of showers and storms and highs near 80 degrees. Just a slight chance of showers for Thursday with a high of 78. I'm WSBT 22 meteorologist Abby Wepler.
5: Right now, it's 54 degrees.
6: Hi, it's John Simney from Michiana Mornings to let you know about an exciting event coming to our area. The St. Joseph County Republican Party's annual Lincoln Day Dinner is happening Thursday, October 15th at Four Winds Hotel and Casino in South Bend. This year's featured guest is investigative reporter Nick Shirley, who gained national attention for exposing what's been called the largest taxpayer fraud scandal in United States history. And now you'll have the opportunity to hear directly from the reporter whose work has sparked a nationwide conversation, and he's bringing that same investigative focus right here, looking into potential fraud in St. Joseph County and Michiana. The Lincoln Day Dinner brings together hundreds of conservatives while supporting local Republican candidates and grassroots efforts. 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

0: 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I would like get D's and C's.
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2: More primary runoffs today. I'm Ted Lindner, Fox News. A handful of states having the runoffs, including South Carolina. Fox's Jessica Rosenthal's got more on the Senate race in the Palmetto State.
3: After Senator Lindsey Graham died, South Carolina Governor Henry McMaster appointed his sister Darlene as senator, at least until his term ran out in January. But she opted to run for a full six-year term as well and won nearly 33% of the vote in a primary election earlier this month. Congressman Ralph Norman was second with just over 25%. Since neither got a majority, the runoff is taking place. President Trump's backed Graham, appearing at a rally with her last week in Myrtle Beach.
4: Mr. President, I am proud to stand with you, to work hard for this country.
3: Norman told Fox Carolina after the candidate's one and only debate.
5: There's no time for training on the job. I'm a proven candidate. I've got a proven record. You know what I'm going to do.
3: Jessica Rosenthal, Fox News.
2: Georgia holds a runoff in special election for a vacant congressional seat. Fox's Eben Brown.
6: Georgia's 13th congressional district holds a runoff today. This is a district east of Atlanta and was represented by Democrat David Scott until his death earlier this year. Among those running in the original special election in July was his daughter Marcy Scott. She and a fellow Democrat, Everton Blair, advanced to this runoff today. No Republican made it to the runoff. The winner today fills the seat through the end of the current term. A separate election in November will determine who fills the seat in the next Congress. Eben Brown, Fox News.
2: And a North Carolina doctor is accused of opening fire on a moving Jeep during an interstate road rage incident, wounding two sisters aged 12 and 20. Virginia State Police say 61-year-old Dr. Richard Thomas Araviello fired into the vehicle on I-77 near the North Carolina-Virginia border, striking both sisters in the legs. They were taken to the hospital with non-life-threatening injuries. Police say Araviello fled but was arrested about 15 miles away. 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
2: New sanctions from the Trump administration designed to isolate Iran's economy from the rest of the world. Fox's Jared Halpern with more.
18: Treasury Secretary Scott Bessent on Operation Economic Outcast, warning of strong sanctions against nations doing business with Iran.
19: It is now a time for world leaders to make a decision between prosperity and isolation.
18: Bessent says a process of level setting is underway to let countries know what is expected of them.
19: It is no longer acceptable to operate in the gray spaces of this conflict.
18: Iran's currency hit a record low Monday, and the United Arab Emirates announced last week it is suspending all trade and financial transactions with Iran. At the White House, Jared Halpern, Fox News.
2: President Trump ramping up threats towards Canada after talks for a trade deal fell through last week.
10: President Trump posting on Truth Social in part, on January 1st, 2027, tariffs on all cars, trucks, both large and small, automotive parts and steel will be increased to 50%. Built in the U.S. and there are zero tariffs. Canada will be treated like a state no longer. The goods represent about 5% of Canadian exports to the U.S. and are worth roughly $20 billion. Canada is responding. Dollar-for-dollar retaliatory tariffs take effect September 8th, targeting U.S. sectors including steel and dairy.
2: That's Fox Business's Lydia Hu reporting. And the U.S. military says they're resuming strikes on suspected drug trafficking vessels in the Eastern Pacific. This after a pause of more than 2 months. Southern Command says Sunday's strike killed two people and brings the campaign's death toll to 223. Stock futures at this hour. Dow futures are up almost 100 points. NASDAQ futures up 170. S&P 500 up 17. I'm Ted Lindner. This is Fox News.
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12: MNC News Time now, 5:05. Good morning. Welcome to Tuesday. I'm John Zimney in the MNC News Center. It's August the 25th, 2026, and your news getting started now with our top local stories here on Michiana Mornings. A South Bend man has been charged with murdering his wife nearly 20 years ago, and now he's been found dead.
13: Police were called to the 700 block of South Bendix Drive late Saturday night, where they found 56-year-old Lucio Lerma Sr. dead. They say that there were no initial signs of foul play or suspicious activity. An autopsy is planned. Lerma was charged with murder in March. In the 2007 death of his wife, Delia Lerma, the case was reopened by the South Bend Police Cold Case investigators with assistance from the television program Cold Justice. The St. Joseph County Prosecutor's Office is now in the process of dismissing the charge because of Lerma's death.

0: area. Bypass is good, both St. Joseph and Elkhart County. Toll Road is good, and if you're hopping on for a long-distance trip somewhere, no problems right now in northwestern Indiana on 8094 and 90 over the Skyway. If you get off the main roads, they still have a few power outages out there that they are dealing with, so especially in Portage and Gary, just kind of be mindful of that. Eastbound on the toll road, much the same. Easy getting to the I-69 corridor or the Ohio border. All's quiet in southwestern Michigan, too. And in Elkhart County, just the typical slowing that we have. County Road 17 right now. At the usual hot spots like 120, Beck Drive, County Road 6 as well. And south of the bypass at County Road 18. But again, no extra travel time needed through that right now. Anything in your path, you can text in 574-2595-953.
1: Now, from the Glass Doctor of Indiana Weather Center, here's your Storm Alert weather forecast.
2: A few areas of patchy fog, but otherwise today will be partly sunny and comfortable. High temperatures getting up around 76. As we head into tonight, partly cloudy skies, we drop down to right around 60. And then for tomorrow, partly sunny, showers and thunderstorms developing through the day. High temperatures back up right around 80. I'm Chief Meteorologist Carrie Pujol.
0: Enjoy today before the rain comes tomorrow. Right now we have a clear sky. Chilly outside once again to get you started. A light jacket may be in order. It's just 54 degrees at the 95.3 MNC studios. Coming up in 60 seconds, today marks 2 weeks since severe weather pummeled northern Indiana, and thousands are still waiting for their power to be restored. MNC News Time, 5:09.
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8: Casey Hendrickson here. The CEO of Flock Cameras has spoken again. So naturally, he's put his foot in his mouth. We'll talk about that and more Tuesday, 3 to 6 on MNC.
0: 5:10 now. 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Today marks the first day back in class for students at several schools across southwest Michigan. Richmond Public Schools and Three Rivers Community Schools begin the new school year with a half day for students. Michigan Lutheran High School in St. Joseph also begins classes today. And in Cassopolis, today is the first day of school for kindergarten students. Well, it's now been 2 weeks since severe storms cut electricity to tens of thousands of people in northwest Indiana, many whom are still without. This man in Gary hopes today is the day he gets his power back.
9: We've been, getting takeout around it, on maybe the surrounding areas that are open. And there's been a lot of giveaways in Gary. It's been about 50 giveaways so far, so we've been taking advantage of that.
0: A class action lawsuit against NIPSCO is moving forward on the grounds that the utility failed to properly trim trees near their power lines, creating a huge complicated mess when those storms hit. Now 95.3 MNC watching your money. Oil prices still high as ship traffic through the Strait of Hormuz remains low. Toby Lundberg with the Lundberg Survey says gas prices have dropped slightly in recent weeks, but that's not expected to last.
10: Retailers are having to push prices upward, and this may amount to about a dime very soon in the next few days, or perhaps quite a bit more.
0: Iranian state media claims Iran's giving permission for some Iraqi oil tankers to pass through the strait. Meantime, President Trump has said the U.S. is not in talks with Iran over the strait and has claimed the waterway as a U.S. territory. And the Environmental Protection Agency says LaSalle Park in South Bend is now safe for public use.
11: EPA officials recently updated city leaders on cleanup efforts at the park and surrounding

0: surrounding neighborhoods. Two properties in the nearby Becks Lake area were found to have elevated lead levels, but the EPA says both have since been remediated. South Bend Common Council President Kenneth Lee says the update should help provide residents with accurate information about the area's safety. Victor Garcia, MNC News.
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1: MNC News Time now, 5:15. The state of Indiana has reached a settlement with Andy Zay in a lawsuit filed in Marion Superior Court. Governor Braun says the agreement allows both sides to move forward in what he called the best interest of Hoosiers. Zay, who's a former Indiana Utility Regulatory Commission chair and commissioner, said he was disappointed to no longer be directly involved with that agency. And for a growing record number of adults, the hottest address in the housing market may be the one that they grew up in.
10: A record 25 million Americans under 35 were living with their parents last year, according to Realtor.com. That's about one in three young adults. And this isn't simply a case of being unemployed. Among 25 to 34-year-olds living at home, roughly 7 in 10 have jobs. The problem may be what happens when they try to move out. In 2025, the typical home listing was about $430,000, up 34% from 2019, while asking rents were also sharply higher, and there weren't enough homes to go around. Realtor.com estimates the country is short roughly 4 million homes. The kids may be all grown up, but in this housing market, the nest isn't getting any emptier. Gianna Gelosi, Fox News.
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1: Once again, you may see fire crews at the post office branch that's on Edison Road in South Bend that's near Ironwood. A small fire was reported just a bit ago. Not clear what's burning or if any packages or mail is impacted by that. But again, crews are at the scene right now. Getting by might be a little bit tough, too, depending on if they shut down the road or not. We can't tell because the traffic volume is so light right now on the map, so it's hard to detect whether the road is shut down in front of the post office. Bypass is good. The toll road good. We have no crashes in any of our downtown areas. In fact, traffic's pretty light in downtown South Bend and downtown Mishawaka right now. Anything in your path, you can text into us at 574-2595-953.
2: Now, from the Glass Doctor of Indiana Weather Center, here's your Storm Alert weather forecast.
12: A few areas of patchy fog, but otherwise today will be partly sunny and comfortable. High temperatures getting up around 76. As we head into tonight, partly cloudy skies, we drop down to right around 60. And then for tomorrow, partly sunny, showers and thunderstorms developing through the day. High temperatures back up right around 80. I'm Chief Meteorologist Carrie Pujol.
1: Well, the fog is pretty light out there. Where it is even checking out the visibility map, not really seeing any areas of concern. So I don't suspect we'll have any school delays as far as the fog goes, at least so far this morning. Everyone's pretty much at top visibility, so do watch out for those slight patches out there. It's a clear sky over us right now at our Mishawaka studios. Our current temperature is 54 degrees here at MNC. Coming up next on Michiana Mornings, we explore the American countryside. 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
16: Hey, man, Casey Hendrickson here. I know you're used to me kind of being animated and amped up during these live endorsements, but I actually just want to sit down and talk to you about something. As you get older, it's much more difficult to feel like yourself, to have the energy to get through the day. And if you watched me on camera a couple of years ago, you probably would have noticed that I would have given a lot of energy during the segments for the radio show, and then during the commercial breaks, I was basically passing out. 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
21: The Whitehead Memorial Museum in Del Rio, Texas, has exhibits on many interesting topics, but if you ask Director Michael Diaz about the most popular attraction here, well, that's an easy question to answer.
22: Our largest attractions is, of course, the grave of Judge Roy Bean. He was actually the Justice of the Peace in Langtree, Texas. When he did his thing over there, he was something else also. But we do have him and his son buried here on our grounds.
21: But when Bean died in 1903, his resting place was not where it is today.
22: After he passed away in Langtree, his son brought him here in Del Rio to be buried here in Del Rio, and he was buried in one of the local cemeteries. After they made the movie about him, The Life and Times of Judge Roy Bean with Paul Newman, people started flocking to Del Rio to see his gravesite where he was buried.
21: The increased visitors to the town of Del Rio was a welcome boost to the economy, but those same visitors also became a challenge.
22: While they were here, they were trampling the other gravestones. They were actually breaking off pieces of his gravestone to take as a souvenir for themselves. So the city thought that it would be a good idea to actually move him and his son to somewhere where it would be more secure.
21: And so Bean and his son came to rest here on the museum grounds. Their markers under the large shade trees are often visited, as well as a replica of the saloon where he handed down law over in Langtree, Texas.
22: People come from all around the world just to see where he's buried. But we do have a replica for the people who are not going to Langtree. They can kind of see what his saloon and his courtroom look like.
21: Roy's son, Sam, died just 4 years after his father in 1907. Both markers remain a piece of history that visitors will drive many miles yet to see today. Traveling the countryside in Del Rio, Texas, I'm Andrew McRae.

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6: I was seeing a little bit of slowing on Edison Road near Ironwood. That may be due to the reported fire at the post office branch that is just to the east of that intersection. A small fire. Not sure if any mail or packages are involved, but we'll keep track of that and give you updates throughout the morning. But again, I don't suspect we have too much traffic trouble getting through there at this moment other than that slight slowdown. And then way on the other side of South Bend, State Road 23, slow go both directions of travel right now. That's at the Four Winds Casino. And I'm also noticing some slowing off the ramps at the bypass right at State Road 23. So especially if you're on the eastbound side of 20 of the bypass, and then you're taking that ramp onto 23, watch out. There's seems to be a slow situation happening there. Anything in your path? 574-2595-953. Forecast calling for a nice sunny day today. Going to be a little bit warmer than yesterday, though. High up to 79. Winds are calm. For Wednesday, 50% chance for showers and thunderstorms. Otherwise, partly sunny with a high near 81. And then we stay in the 80s for the balance of the five-day forecast. For Thursday, Friday, Saturday, highs right around the 80-degree mark and a mainly sunny sky. Currently, it's 54 degrees outside the 95.3 MNC studios.
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7: 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It's 347 a gallon in Goshen at the Meyer on Elkhart Road. In Granger, Costco is 339. The Mobil 7-Eleven at 23 in Bittersweet is 364. In Plymouth, you'll pay 341 a gallon at the Murphy USA on North Oak Road. And in Niles, the Marathon on North 13th Street, 415. 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
6: 528. Looking green on the screen right now for the Dow futures up 168, NASDAQ futures up 221 and a quarter, and your S&P 500 futures up in early morning trading 29 and a half.
8: I'm Susan Lee, and this is the Fox Business Report. The major averages kicking off the new trading week mixed as investors get in gear for a pivotal week on Wall Street with NVIDIA's earnings release after the closing bell on Wednesday that will test the AI trade. Also on Wednesday, the PCE index, the Fed's preferred inflation gauge, will be released. And Friday, Fed Chair Kevin Warsh will deliver a speech at the Jackson Hole Economic Policy Symposium. Eddie Gabor of Key Advisors expects that investors are in for more volatility.
9: I think by the end of the year, we're going to be at highs, but right now, seasonality, the bond market's driving the bus on everything, and I think investors need to expect quite a bit of volatility once again after having a really nice run off of the July lows.
8: The Dow up 140 points, the Nasdaq lower by 200, S&P 500 down 22. That's your Fox Business Report. I'm Hillary Barsky, invested in you.
10: More sunshine and very pleasant weather conditions as we move through your Tuesday. I'm Chief Meteorologist Ryan Martin with Hoosier Ag Today's Indiana Farm Forecast. We've got a dry day here, pleasant temperatures overall. I'm not complaining much as we move through the last days of August. Watching some moisture come together in the upper Midwest. Going to be moving through the Great Lakes region as we move into tomorrow afternoon and evening into early Thursday. This does not have as much of a southern push to it. I guess I'm going to leave a chance of scattered showers in the forecast for northern Indiana, but even there, I don't think we see much of a chance. A few hundredths to a tenth or two, that is all. Central and southern Indiana end up with nothing, and then we go right back to dry weather for Thursday, Friday, and into this upcoming weekend. Our next significant threat of rain may hold off until we get well into next week. So dry air is here. We're going to see good evaporation. However, I will caution you, late this week, we do cool off. I'm meteorologist Ryan Martin.
6: 79 later on today. Right now, chilly and 54 degrees. 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
11: Fox News, I'm Sue Guzman. Canada is expected to announce retaliatory tariffs against the U.S. today after relations deteriorated sharply Monday. The U.S. threatening 50% tariffs on Canadian goods such as cars, trucks, auto parts, and steel. Trial of the Massachusetts mom accused of killing her children nearing a conclusion, and yesterday the defense asked for a mistrial.
12: As prosecutors presented rebuttal witnesses, Lindsay Clancy's defense attorney Kevin Reddington objected to what he said was the Commonwealth discussing Catholicism.
13: I believe it was intentional misconduct.
12: Prosecutor Shannon Buckingham said her witness, Dr. Kirk Halbrun, was getting at whether Clancy knew her actions were wrongful.
11: The judge did not declare a mistrial, and crews have started to contain a wildfire in the Sierra Nevada foothills that has destroyed more than 20 homes. 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
6: MNC News Time now, 5:32 on your Tuesday morning. Good morning. I'm Sean Simney in the MNC News Center. Good to have you with us for Michiana Mornings as we continue with our top local stories.
15: I'm a chief that when I chief, I want people to know who I am. I want them to feel like they're able to communicate with me and come talk to me.
6: Words from Elkhart's new police chief during his introduction yesterday. This is Elkhart Mayor Rod Robertson defends his new chief amid reports of alleged misconduct during Ray Jinks' previous job in St. Charles, Missouri. The allegations included claims involving inappropriate workplace relationships and language. Robertson says the city conducted a thorough background check and received strong references.
16: His references were superb. The mayor of St. Charles, the HR director, the county prosecutor.
6: Robertson says the city's vetting process left him confident that the allegations were unfounded. News at 5:30 is powered by the R&B Car Company, with a huge selection of quality pre-owned vehicles. 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Well, it's now 2 weeks after severe storms hit Indiana, but thousands are still without power in Gary. NIPSCO says it expects all power to be restored by today. Gary Mayor Eddie Melton calls the storm unprecedented.
17: It's been extremely difficult, very frustrating to be without power for so many days. Folks with medical conditions, individuals, and children not in school. So it's something we're going to be recovering for quite some time, even when the power comes back on.
6: Governor Mike Braun wants state regulators to launch an investigation into NIPSCO. The governor's demanding answers on tree line maintenance around their equipment. Now 95.3 MNC watching the economy. Unemployment edging higher across Michiana in July, but remained well below levels from a year ago. The South Bend Mishawaka area recorded a 4.2 unemployment rate, up from 4.1% in June, but down from 5% last July. The Elkhart-Goshen area had a 4.1 unemployment rate. That's up from 3.8% in June, but compares with a 5.2 rate a year earlier. MNC News Time now, 5:33. Former South Bend Mayor Pete Buttigieg is among this year's inductees into the South Bend Community Hall of Fame.
18: The former U.S. Transportation Secretary will be honored alongside musician Daryl Buchanan, former Indiana State Health Commissioner Dr. Richard Feldman, Fran McDonald, Stephen Goldberg, and Lou Elamaro Webster. The late Reverend Donald McNeil will also be recognized for his community work. Buttigieg served as South Bend mayor from 2012 to 2020 and transportation secretary under President Biden. The South Bend Tribune reports the Hall of Fame induction dinner is October 13th at Century Center. Heather Starr, MNC News.
6: The state of Michigan is now putting dollars behind a simple idea. Get more homegrown food onto hospital plates.
19: Nearly $156,000 in state grants will help three Corwell Health hospitals buy more food from Michigan farms. The Good Food for Michigan project aims to shorten supply chains, support growers, and strengthen the state's agricultural economy. The pilot is starting in West Michigan with possible expansion to mid-Michigan. Brian Ford, MNC News.
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6: Well, last report still had multiple fire crews at the post office branch that's off of Edison Road, just east of Ironwood in South Bend. The good news is not seeing any kind of smoke emanating from the building, no sign of flames. They said that the fire that was reported was a small fire, and again, not sure if it involved any kind of mail or packages to be delivered or that were being dropped off in the past day or so. But we'll keep watch for you. Just expect a little bit of slowing in that area. I believe the road is still open to get through right now. And again, no flames or smoke coming from the building itself. Rest of South Bend is in the green, and that includes the downtown area. Traffic sparse there, except for on Western Avenue. We are busy at the Walnut Street Railroad overpass. And then also by the Four Winds Casino off of State Road 23. Seeing slowdowns right now, both directions of travel at Renewable Road. And then if you're taking that eastbound bypass off-ramp onto 23, just a heads up, I'm noticing slowing on the off-ramp itself, just in that one direction there, eastbound on the bypass, and if you want to get onto 23, that's what it involves. Bypass itself is okay in both Elkhart and St. Joseph County. The toll road's good throughout the entire state, and nothing out of the ordinary to report right now for Elkhart County or all of Southwest West Michigan. Anything in your path, though, text in to us at 574-2595-953.
20: Now, from the Glass Doctor of Indiana Weather Center, here's your Storm Alert weather forecast.
21: A few areas of patchy fog, but otherwise today will be partly sunny and comfortable. High temperatures getting up around 76. As we head into tonight, partly cloudy skies, we drop down to right around 60. And then for tomorrow, partly sunny, showers and thunderstorms developing through the day. High temperatures back up right around 80. I'm Chief Meteorologist Carrie Pujol.
6: And currently, we have a clear sky outside, chilly too. Grab a jacket on your way out if you're so inclined. Our temperature right now, 54 degrees here at MNC. Coming up in 2 minutes on Michiana Mornings, it's the Tuesday Bill O'Reilly Commentary. 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
1: 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On this Tuesday, I'm thinking about good versus evil. Just before the Iran confrontation, I said that the action would be the biggest gamble Donald Trump has ever taken in his entire life. The president actually did the right thing in trying to break Iran's terror and nuke activities. But you will never hear that from Mr. Trump's detractors. The massive problem with the Iranian action is the unintended consequences that have bolstered the Democratic Party. Americans do not like the rise in retail prices. The mullahs well understand the economic problems, and that is their chief weapon. Inflict pain on the American consumer and the worldwide financial marketplace. That strategy should have been war gamed out by the Pentagon before the USA hit Iran last winter. Apparently, it was not. Today, few countries in the world are supporting the action against Iran. The USA and Trump stand mostly alone with Israel. Now, my recent book is Confronting Evil. On the cover is Hitler and the Ayatollah Khomeini, as well as Putin and Mao, heinous killers all. In the past, evil has usually been defeated. 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That is the Morning O'Reilly Update. More analysis later on.
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3: Hi, it's John Sibney from Michiana Morning. So let you know about an exciting event coming to our area. The St. Joseph County Republican Party's annual Lincoln Day Dinner is happening Thursday, October 15th at Four Winds Hotel and Casino in South Bend. This year's featured guest is investigative reporter Nick Shirley, who gained national attention for exposing what's been called the largest taxpayer fraud scandal in United States history. And now you'll have the opportunity to hear directly from the reporter whose work has sparked a nationwide conversation, and he's bringing that same investigative focus right here, looking into potential fraud in St. Joseph County and Michiana. The Lincoln Day Dinner brings together hundreds of conservatives while supporting local Republican candidates and grassroots efforts. 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
5: MNC News Time, 5:45. Indiana lawmakers are preparing to put some limits on a powerful police tool that's spreading across the state. They want rules for automated license plate readers, including audits, limits on data retention, and who can access the information. Republican Representative Jim Pressel says the goal is to preserve the technology's benefits while protecting Hoosiers from surveillance as well as misuse. And police in Illinois have recruited a new officer who has a talent for finding electronic devices.
6: Wilmette, Illinois police officers have a special four-legged crime fighter in their ranks, one that can find hidden electronics. His name is Gizmo, a two-year-old retriever mix, and he's trained to find things like cell phones, tablets, USB drives, air tags, and even hidden cameras. He was sworn in June.
7: Sworn police electronic detection and comfort dog.
6: Sam Walker is the department's digital forensic examiner and Gizmo's handler.
8: There is an odor to electronic storage devices. The chips themselves, they're all dipped in a chemical to prevent them overheating, and that chemical is what he smells.
6: Gizmo is one of only about 100 dogs nationwide with the specialized electronics training. Tanya J. Powers, Fox News.
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5: AC fire crews in and out of the post office branch that's located on Edison Road in South Bend, just a little bit east of the Ironwood intersection. A reported small fire there earlier this hour, and at last check, crews were still at the scene. Multiple fire trucks, but no visible sign of any smoke or flames coming from the building. So that's at least some good news there. Rest of South Bend's doing okay. We have no problems to report in Mishawaka. Traffic busy on Capitol Avenue, but only at McKinley Avenue. That's really the only busy intersection we have. Otherwise, it's fairly quiet between the bypass and the toll road off of Capitol. If you're on State Road 19 right now, getting off the bypass, things are a bit busy there at the overpass. And then heading into Elkhart on Napa and East Street, we are busy at Lesher, Franklin, and Indiana Avenue. Anything in your path, you can text into us this morning, 574-2595-953.
4: Now, from the Glass Doctor of Indiana Weather Center, here's your Storm Alert weather forecast.
9: A few areas of patchy fog, but otherwise today will be partly sunny and comfortable. High temperatures getting up around 76. As we head into tonight, partly cloudy skies will drop down to right around 60. And then for tomorrow, partly sunny, showers and thunderstorms developing through the day. High temperatures back up right around 80. I'm Chief Meteorologist Carrie Pujol.
5: 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The Cubs shut out the Diamondbacks last night 7-0. The Rangers want the White Sox 11-2. It was the Rays over the Tigers 4-1. The Giants blanked the Reds 5-0. And with more sports now, here's Victor Garcia.
10: After a day off, the South Bend Cubs hit the road for a week-long series against Wisconsin. The Cubs return to Four Winds Field next week for their final homestand of the season, facing the Cedar Rapids Colonels. The Protect College Sports Act still has yet to be passed by the Senate, and tensions are rising.
11: There's bipartisan worry about intercollegiate athletics. The legislation establishes a national standard for athlete compensation, including for NIL, or name, image, and likeness. It also limits athletes to one transfer without losing eligibility. Still, these remedies are challenging. Lawmakers worry that women's athletics and smaller sports could evaporate unless Congress intervenes. Conservatives claim the legislation failed to protect women from competing against men. But President Trump torched those who say otherwise, accusing them of, quote, lying. The Congressional Black Caucus opposes the bill, saying it failed to incorporate perspectives of black athletes.
10: That's Fox's Chad Pergram reporting. President Trump tried getting senators to remain in D.C. until the bill was passed, but they headed out for their summer recess anyway. Some critics worry now that the bill will lose momentum. Help is coming from the NFL to Hoosiers impacted by recent flooding. The Atlanta Falcons and the Arthur M. Blank Family Foundation donated $25,000 to support Indiana flood relief efforts. The money will help provide assistance to communities dealing with damage and recovery following the flooding. And in a separate donation, the Chicago Bears are giving $200,000 that will go towards Northwest Indiana and the south suburbs of Chicago to continue to help with restoration efforts following the severe storms that caused so much damage and power outages that continue to this day. That's your sports. Victor Garcia, MNC News.
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2: 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I was severely nearsighted for my entire adult life until LASIK surgery. I ended up with 20/10 vision in both eyes for 5 years. And once you've had that kind of vision, no other vision is acceptable. Well, 3-4 years ago, my vision started to degrade. It was getting blurry. Dr. Jennifer tried different prescriptions. She suggested seeing a cataract surgeon. Well, last February, she asked me if I would try a procedure for dry eye, which I did not know I had. She did a series of tests and showed me the results, and they're permanently dry, and you cannot feel it, but the treatment was amazing. And I have told my friends, and I've told people in Edwardsburg, she went way over and above, I thought. How do you thank someone who's giving you your vision back? There's no way you can do it properly.
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5: MNC News time, 5:52. Time to check out Impress Jewelry Creations, creating beautiful pieces for the moments that will last a lifetime. In consumer news today, Walmart says it plans to use a nearly $3 billion tariff refund to help lower prices for shoppers. A retail giant says the $2.9 billion will be directed toward keeping prices down as affordability remains a major concern for Americans. The issue could also play a significant role in the upcoming midterms. The White House says President Trump's policies have helped lower costs on several essentials, including prescription drugs, eggs, and auto insurance. Checking out the tech file this morning, Meta is working toward improving how sellers can sell their items on their platforms.
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17: Selling your stuff on social media has become such a big deal that Meta wants in. The Mark Zuckerberg company announces yet another service as part of its platform that it hopes will allow users to sell more of their stuff. It's simply called Seller and has a standalone app. It syncs directly with existing Facebook Marketplace accounts, but it is also designed to make casual selling of one's personal items a bit easier and a bit easier to promote. Just like in other apps such as Poshmark or Etsy, see, just to name a couple. Seller will also be powered by Meta's AI, which can help with product descriptions and pricing, with the aim of products getting listed for sale much more quickly. The service will also group inbox messages so sellers can more easily communicate with potential buyers. Meta seller apps are already available for both Apple's iOS and for Android. 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With Fox on Tech, I'm Eben Brown, Fox News.
15: This is Inside Indiana Business Radio. I'm Alex Brown. Officials in Upland are celebrating the halfway point of Main Street Mile, a $100 million economic and community development initiative to better connect downtown Upland and Taylor University. Andrea Massivero, executive director of 1846 Enterprises, said the effort so far has been well received by the community. Among the projects completed thus far is an $18 million reconstruction of Main Street in Upland. Indiana Governor Mike Braun is calling for state regulators to investigate Northern Indiana Public Service Company as thousands in Northwest Indiana remain without power about 2 weeks after the region was hit with severe weather. Braun asked the state's Office of Utility Consumer Counselor to file a petition requesting that the Indiana Utility Regulatory Commission open an investigation into whether the funding that state regulators approved for NIPSCO's vegetation management and right-of-way maintenance activities was properly used. This is Inside Indiana Business Radio.
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5: Again, fire crews reported to be at the post office branch off of Edison Road in South Bend. This after a report of a small fire about an hour ago. No smoke or flame seem coming from the building itself, and it's not known if the fire involved any packages or mail that was set to be delivered or picked up. Now, in addition to that, things are pretty good in South Bend. No problems to report in Mishawaka right now. Right around State Road 23, the eastbound off-ramp from the bypass onto 23 itself, we have had reports of slowing on that off-ramp, and then there's also slowing in front of the Four Winds Casino there on 23. But like I said, South Bend is pretty clean right now of any issues. Let's take a look at some construction projects around South Bend in the area. There's 95.3 MNC's Tommy Lee with that.
22: Lafayette Boulevard is closed between Colfax and LaSalle Avenues this week for crane work related to the Colfax Corner construction project. Detour with Main via Colfax and LaSalle. Minor Street is closed at an address in the 1100 block for a water service line disconnection, and we've got a lane closure in the 100 block of East Jefferson Boulevard for water service line work. If you see a crash or a backup, call us or text us at 574-2595-953.
5: Forecast is looking good for today. We'll be a little bit warmer than yesterday, with our high topping out near 79 degrees. A mostly sunny afternoon is in store for you. For Wednesday, there's a 50% chance for showers and thunderstorms as far as severe weather. We're not expecting any at this point. Tomorrow's high up to 81. And then we hover near 80 for the balance of the week, Thursday, Friday, and Saturday, in sunny skies throughout that entire period. Currently, it is clear outside, chilly too, just 54 degrees at the 95.3 MNC studios.
0: It's August 25th, and this is your Fox Daily Snapshot. Today is National Kiss and Makeup Day. Fights happen, we're all human, but we need to forgive and forget or say sorry and then make up. On this day in 2006, Hyperion, the world's tallest living tree, a redwood standing 379.1 feet, is discovered in the remote area of Redwood National and State Parks in California by naturalists Chris Atkins and Michael Taylor. It took 12 years, covering 4 billion miles, and Voyager 2 flies over cloud tops of Neptune and its moon Triton, sending back photographs of swamps 1989. The Great Moon Hoax is published in the New York Sun in 1835, announcing the supposed discovery of life on the moon. Born on this day in 1968, celebrity chef Rachel Ray teaching us how to cook.
1: So I have 2 4-pound chickens here. That'll feed 6 to 8 people.
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6: Canada prepares to strike back. I'm Sue Guzman, Fox News. Canada is expected to announce reciprocal tariffs against the United States today.
7: The U.S. slapped 50% tariffs on about $20 billion of Canadian goods, from hockey sticks to wine, after trade talks collapsed late Friday. Now Canada is preparing retaliatory tariffs on U.S. goods. President Trump says, quote, Canada wants the benefits of being a state without being one. They have also charged our great farmers for many years massive amounts of tariffs. No more. Well, the U.S. is Canada's largest trading partner, and U.S. Trade Chief Jamieson Greer says Ottawa walked away from what he calls a pretty good deal.
6: And Fox's Lauren Simonetti reporting. The Trump administration announcing sweeping new sanctions against Iran, warning countries that do business with the Islamic Republic to sever financial ties or face retaliation from the U.S. Fox's Jared Halpern.
23: Describing an economic D-Day, Treasury Secretary Scott Bessent says new U.S. sanctions will block all foreign revenue streams to Iran.
24: Our objective is to sever every economic lifeline that sustains this tyrannical regime until Tehran stands alone.
23: Bessent says President Trump and Treasury officials are calling counterparts to deliver timelines for countries to cut ties with Iran or face stiff secondary sanctions.
24: If they do not take action, we will do so unilaterally through Treasury authorities.
23: China, Turkey, and the United Arab Emirates are among Iran's largest trading partners. At the White House, Jared Halpern, Fox News.
6: Iran says it's been preparing for the new sanctions for a long time. And new evidence is prompting a trial delay for a Libyan man charged in the 1988 bombing of Pan Am Flight 103 that killed 270 people, mostly Americans. Jury selection had been set for Wednesday in Washington, D.C. 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
4: primary runoff day in South Carolina. Fox's Jessica Rosenthal has more.
8: After Senator Lindsey Graham died, South Carolina Governor Henry McMaster appointed his sister Darlene as senator, at least until his term ran out in January. But she opted to run for a full six-year term as well and won nearly 33% of the vote in a primary election earlier this month. Congressman Ralph Norman was second with just over 25%. Since neither got a majority, the runoff is taking place. President Trump's backed Graham, appearing at a rally with her last week in Myrtle Beach.
9: Mr. President, I am proud to stand with you, to work hard for this country.
8: Norman told Fox Carolina after the candidate's one and only debate.
10: There's no time for training on the job. I'm a proven candidate. I've got a proven record. You know what I'm going to do.
8: Jessica Rosenthal, Fox News.
4: Primary runoff elections also being held today in Georgia and Oklahoma. U.S. trials postponed for a Libyan man charged in the 1988 terrorist bombing of Pan Am Flight 103.
11: Jury selection was set to begin this week in the Washington, D.C. federal trial of Abu Aguila Mohammed Massoud, but a U.S. district judge postponing it to allow defense attorneys time to examine new evidence. The former Libyan intelligence official is charged with destruction of an aircraft resulting in death, accused of making a bomb that exploded on Pan Am Flight 103 in 1988, killing 270 people, including 190 Americans. The plane, which was heading from London to New York City, going down in Scotland. Defense attorneys say prosecutors shared the new evidence with them, not sharing more details, but explaining constitutional and ethical obligations require them to investigate. The judge setting a September 1st hearing to discuss the status of the case. Kristen Goodwin, Fox News.
4: Nearly 25 years later, a victim of the 9/11 attack on New York's World Trade Center has been identified. This adult female, whose name was not released, was identified using genetic genealogy. More than 1,000 people remain unidentified. I'm Sue Guzman. This is Fox News.
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12: 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Good morning. I'm Laura Smith in the MNC News Center.
5: Good morning. I'm John Zimney. Welcome to Tuesday. It is August the 25th, 2026, and your news continues now with our top local stories here on Michiana Mornings.
12: A South Bend man charged with murdering his wife nearly 20 years ago has been found dead.
22: Police were called to the 700 block of South Bendix Drive late Saturday night, where they found 56-year-old Lucio Lerma Sr. dead. They say that there were no initial signs of foul play or suspicious activity. An autopsy is planned. Lerma was charged with murder in March in the 2007 death of his wife, Delia Lerma. The case was reopened by the South Bend Police Cold Case investigators with assistance from the television program Cold Justice. The St. Joseph County Prosecutor's Office is now in the process of dismissing the charge because of Lerma's death. Tommy Lee, MNC News.
5: A teenager was injured in a shooting in Elkhart. Somebody called the cops just before 11 o'clock Sunday night about shots fired. And when they arrived, they found a 15-year-old boy was taken to a hospital with non-life-threatening injuries. Officers say the shooting happened around the 1100 block of Grant Street. Nobody else was hurt. So far, there's no word about any suspects or arrests.
12: A 49-year-old Elkhart County man will spend 16 years in prison after pleading guilty to aggravated battery.
26: The Goshen News reports Christopher Edwards was accused of attacking a man at a home in July 2025. His attorney said Edwards acted impulsively and was under the influence of methamphetamine. Under a plea agreement, several other charges were dismissed. Edwards received 14 years for aggravated battery and two additional one-year sentences for invasion of privacy. Alyssa Foster, MNC News.
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5: Small fire reported at the post office branch that's located on Edison Road, just east of Ironwood in South Bend. Traffic still able to get through, and there's no smoke or flames seen coming from the building itself. On the bypass, just kind of watch it at the Cloverleaf Interchange if you're going from eastbound bypass down to southbound 31 headed toward Plymouth. We have some slowdowns on the off-ramp, and then we also have slowdowns on the off-ramp for the eastbound bypass onto State Road 23. Looks like that may be coming to an end. What's not coming to an end are the slowdowns in front of the Four Winds Casino.

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1: Now, from the Glass Doctor of Indiana Weather Center, here's your Storm Alert weather forecast.
2: A few areas of patchy fog, but otherwise today will be partly sunny and comfortable. High temperatures getting up around 76. As we head into tonight, partly cloudy skies, we drop down to right around 60. And then for tomorrow, partly sunny, showers and thunderstorms developing through the day. High temperatures back up right around 80. I'm Chief Meteorologist Carrie Pujol.
0: And right now, clear skies, chilly, just 53 outside the MNC Studios. 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
6: Casey Hendrickson here. The CEO of Flock Cameras has spoken again. So naturally, he's put his foot in his mouth. We'll talk about that and more Tuesday, 3 to 6 on MNC.
0: 6:10 now. 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
3: It is the first day back in class for students at several schools across Southwest Michigan. Bridgman Public Schools and Three Rivers Community Schools begin the new school year today with half days for students. Michigan Lutheran High School in St. Joseph also begins classes, and in Cassopolis, today is the first day of school for kindergarten students.
0: Power restoration efforts for NIPSCO customers continue in Northwest Indiana with some help from nearby utility teams. This woman who lives in Gary says the long-term outage has created difficult living conditions inside her home unrelated to the power.
7: I have to sit in my car and get some air because of right now, with all the storms, my whole house is so much moisture built up. My furniture is ruined now.
0: A class action lawsuit against NIPSCO is moving forward on the grounds that the utility failed to properly trim trees near their power lines, creating a huge, complicated mess when those storms hit.
3: 95.3 MNC watching your money. Prices are still high as ship traffic through the Strait of Hormuz remains low. Trilby Lumberg with the Lumberg Survey says prices are down 44 cents per gallon from the peak.
8: But at the same time, consumers are experiencing a price hike of 92 cents per gallon versus the year-ago price.
3: The average price for gas in the South Bend area right now is $3.53 a gallon, according to Gas Buddy.
0: Indiana's transgender sports bans now become a point of contention in the race for Secretary of State.
9: Republicans are criticizing former Indianapolis Mayor Greg Ballard, now running as an independent, over his support for former Governor Eric Holcomb's 2022 veto of the ban. The law ultimately took effect after Indiana lawmakers overrode Holcomb's veto. Victor Garcia, MNC News.
0: And if you missed it, Dan Bongino returned to the radio yesterday with his all-new show, The Bongino Report PM with Dan Bongino and his co-host, Sean

0: Parrish, who handles the 3 o'clock hour, and then Dan comes in at 4 o'clock.
1: Oh, is that right?
0: Yeah, and they don't do the show together. It's they're separate from each other.
1: Oh, because Sean is, he is a rising star for sure.
0: He's absolutely
1: the one that we play all those funny
0: Donald Trump impressions.
1: Yeah, that's him. But he's also wicked smart, very smart guy, and he knows what's going on.
0: And he loves to wear a backwards baseball cap.
1: Yes. So, yep.
0: You can tune in 3 until 6 weekday afternoons on MNC Nation. Not 95.3. So much confusion with that.
1: Oh, are people calling in and going, Casey's gone?
0: How dare you get rid of Casey? Yeah, it's like, no, Casey's not going anywhere. He's on at the same time. MNC Nation is the site. 101.9 FM, 1340 AM. 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
1: And it feels so good.
0: When was our last show? I don't even remember.
1: Oh, together. I don't know. A year ago?
0: Yeah, it seems that way. And in the meantime, you helped move your mom. And then the other night, you went and saw this guy.
2: Hello, it's me. I thought about us for a long
0: time. Todd Rundgren.
1: Yeah.
0: And he was performing where in
1: At
0: Indiana?
1: The Clyde Theater in Fort Wayne. Which is the coolest venue. It was an old movie theater from the like 50s. And but they sort of transformed it into a concert venue. Fabulous place to see. So it's not too big. And I had, thankfully, VIP backstage passes because a dear friend of ours, my daughter and I, in New York, is a good friend of ours. He became his guitar player about 5 years ago.
0: Okay, hang on. You actually met in person with Todd Rundgren?
1: No, I met with Bruce. They were all in different rooms, but I've met Todd several times.
0: Oh, okay.
1: Yeah.
0: So Ben, they're done that. Got the T-shirt.
1: Yeah. Well, Todd Rundgren's been on my show like 3 or 4 times.
0: Oh, well,
1: two or three times. Yeah. And he didn't, you know, make any
0: political remarks. Oh, thank goodness.
1: I said, good. He maybe learned his lesson from when he was in Elkhart.
0: Yeah.
1: He was just tremendous. He's 78.
0: Whoa. Hang on.
1: Yeah.
0: How did that happen?
1: 78. He's in like black leather spandex pants. But it's not weird because he sounds exactly like what we're listening to right now.
0: Yeah.
1: Exactly the same. His voice is crystal clear.
0: Yeah.
1: And he hasn't, and he dances, and there's a light show. Chasm Sultan is still his bass player. I mean, Chasm, he walked by the door twice. I was like, Chasm, I love you. Oh my gosh, I know. And it was an amazing band. He had a guy who played the clarinet, the flute, the piccolo, the trombone, and the sax.
0: Wow.
1: All during the show. Yeah. Not all at the same time, but, you know, for different songs. And he played these very obscure songs that only Laura Smith knew.
0: Oh, my gosh.
1: I was the only one singing and dancing to, like, half the songs because they were from his later albums, which I was a big, huge fan of. And it was kind of surreal sitting up there was my friend, Bruce, next to him. And Bruce used to do all my voiceover tape, like editing and things like that. 25 years
0: Laura
1: ago.
0: Laura knows everybody.
1: Well, but anyway, what's so funny is Bruce and I used to go over to his house and he would be editing my tapes and all we would do is talk about Todd because we would both love Todd so much. So I gave him this CD. I said, this is my favorite Todd album probably in the last 20 years and he hadn't heard of it yet.
0: What?
1: So I give it to him. Flash forward 25 years later, 20 years later, he is his guitarist.
0: Oh my gosh. Wow. Small world.
1: I know. And enough about that already.
0: So, number one, I admire anyone with that much musical prowess.
1: Brilliant.
0: Lovely that he still has his voice at the age of 70. I'm 59 and I sound like a gravel road these days. And I can only hope I can fit into leather spandex when I'm 78 and pull it off.
1: Do you know my mom said last night?
0: What's that?
1: She adores you. I mean,
0: most people do, Laura.
1: John can do nothing wrong in Joan's book.
0: I don't
1: nothing.
0: Know about that, but
1: he said he looks a little like a hippie. That's what she saw you at the birthday party. Well, you came to my birthday party last Monday and you hadn't shaved and you had your earring and your hair was like all
0: messed
1: kind
0: up,
1: of all over the place.
0: Yeah, I'm looking like Art Garfunkel today.
1: She didn't say it as a cut down. She was like, he looked like a hippie, a young hippie.
0: Oh, yeah. Well, I'm sure she meant it as a compliment, so I'll take it that way.
1: She did.
0: Yeah. So, we had Laura's birthday party last week as well. You haven't been on the air since that. So, how is it being another year older? Do you feel it?
1: I'm like Benjamin Button. I get younger every
0: year. Okay, good. Good. That's what I like. I think I do too, for the most part.
1: Don't you? Yeah,
0: at least mentally.
1: Yep. And you know what? It is a state of mind, a lot of it. But for the first time in my life, I tell people my age and I used to hide it. And I don't anymore. I don't care.
0: Well, good for you. Yeah, you know what? And I'm that way too. I tell people all the time. I'm 59. And gosh darn it, in a few months, I'll be 60.
1: Well, guess what?
0: Dang proud of it.
1: I'm older than you.
0: Well, we'll be banging the drum all day on news and Todd Rundgren and everything else.
1: Life.
0: Yeah, in general.
1: Yeah. And everything that's happened in the world since I've been moving my mother in next door to me.
0: And that
1: what
0: is
1: a trip that's been.
0: Well, let's talk about that later on, because I'm sure there's a story or two there, too. Anyway, welcome back. MNC
1: Thank
0: News
1: you.
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2: M&T News Time is 6:21. Governor Mike Braun says Indiana is making it easier to get licensed and get to work without lowering the bar. His administration says average processing time for professional licenses fell from nearly 12 days in January of last year to about 6 days in July. The biggest gains came in several fields, including auctioneers, optometrists, and funeral directors, whose applications are now processed in roughly a day or less.
3: And school resource officers in Omaha, Nebraska's largest public school district will no longer use those electronic shock gloves on their students.
4: The decision to stop using the gloves in middle and high school came after the announcement that ICE planned to issue the glove, or generated low output voltage emitter, to Immigration and Customs Enforcement officers. The Omaha Police Department held a news conference last week demonstrating the glove, saying it achieved compliance and control quickly, with little or no force. Most of the 34 school resource officers were trained and authorized for use, although the gloves were used only twice during the 2025-2026 school year. The mayor says officers will continue to carry and use tasers, batons, OC spray, and firearms. Ann Carrick, Fox News.
3: Yeah, you missed it, Laura, but I did make the point last week on the one show that I did last week that these shock gloves have been around for a long time. They're nothing new. It's nothing that ICE came up with.
2: Yeah, I heard Casey talking about it because he was very familiar with them, and he said, no, these things have been around forever.
3: Yeah, forever. Yeah, absolutely.
2: Maybe not in your classroom, but...
3: But ICE starts to use them, and oh my gosh, now there is a major deal going on. 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
2: You have a gigantic spider web hanging it off of your microphone.
3: There's
2: the spider.
3: Oh, whoa.
2: Look at that.
3: All right, save me. I'm not about to get bitten, am I?
2: No.
3: I don't see the spider. I see the web. I don't
2: Charlotte's
3: see the spider.
2: Web. It's a nice spider.
3: Okay.
1: 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Tires done right. Traffic update.
3: All right. A pretty good report right now. Bypass toll road, no problems. Yes, we had the report of the small fire at the post office branch in South Bend. No smoke or flames seen coming from the building. So, again, a very small fire. And, again, we're not sure if it involved packages or U.S. mail. Let's check out construction across the area. 95.3 MNC's Tommy Lee.
5: We've got speed bump work with closures in the 16 and 1700 blocks of South Walnut and the 2100 block of Gertrude this week. Also, Wilbur Street has got restrictions for milling and paving between Portage and Marquette Avenues, detour with North Adams and West Hamilton. And NDOT crews have lane closures on Mayflower between Sample and State Road 23 for surfacing work. Expect alternate routes. If you see a crash or a backup, call us or text us 574-2595-953.
1: Now, from the Glass Doctor of Indiana Weather Center, here's your Storm Alert weather forecast.
6: A few areas of patchy fog, but otherwise today will be partly sunny and comfortable. High temperatures getting up around 76. As we head into tonight, partly cloudy skies, we drop down to right around 60. And then for tomorrow, partly sunny, showers and thunderstorms developing through the day. High temperatures back up right around 80. I'm Chief Meteorologist Carrie Pujol.
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2: MNC News Time is 6:27. More fallout after a WNBA player confronted a former NBA player during Sunday's Indiana Fever game after he criticized the league over its trans athlete policies.
16: Freedom said the confrontation began after he celebrated a three-pointer by Fever guard Sophie Cunningham. Video of the incident showed Cloud walking toward Freedom, yelling and pointing at him late in the third quarter. Freedom stood, extended his arms, and took a step onto the court as security and Sky players moved between them.
17: Can you please tell me why do I need to leave? They said, look, you just need to leave. And then they literally, I don't want to say they dragged me, but like they pretty much like pushed me to leave the gym.
16: That was Freedom speaking without Kick after the incident. Footage showed arena staff touching Freedom and sharing intense words with him as he was being escorted out. Jay Berman, Fox News.
2: Cantor Freedom and several other male athletes previously said they would declare for the WNBA draft because they believe the league does not have clear policies on eligibility. She was cursing at him so much in front of all of these children, and he gets thrown out and she doesn't.
3: Yeah, I know. Yeah.
2: I'm so sick of this. That's why I don't watch these games. I refuse to watch these games.
3: She should get fined.
2: Thuggery.
3: Yeah. Time now for the poll. Yesterday we asked, should the U.S. loosen tariffs on imported beef if doing so could lower grocery prices? Here are the results. 39% of respondents says it depends how much prices could drop. 35% said, no, don't loosen the tariffs. 27% said, yes, go ahead and loosen them.
2: Okay, well, here's today's question. Scientists continue to warn about increasing risks from extreme heat, storms, floods, and drought. Do you believe extreme weather events in the United States are becoming noticeably worse? Take the daily poll at 95.3MNC.com. 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
3: 620.
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3: Well, fortunately, not too much chaos in your drive-in, at least so far. And that includes the bypass and the toll road. South of the bypass, slowing now on 23, headed toward North Liberty. That's in the area of Kern Road. Sunny skies overhead for this afternoon, and we'll warm up to 79. It's chilly out right now. Clear skies, 53 degrees at 6:30.
19: Fox News, I'm CJ Papa. Closing arguments could happen today in the Lindsey Clancy trial. The Massachusetts mom accused of killing her three little children.
20: Dr. Kirk Heilbrun, a psychologist, will resume his testimony after yesterday saying that he believes Lindsey Clancy killed her three young children because she planned on killing herself and she wanted to spare them pain. At one point, he also brought up Clancy's Catholic faith, at which point the defense asked for a mistrial, but the judge said no.
19: Fox's Nate Foy outside the courthouse this morning in Plymouth. Two choices for Iran, that from Treasury Secretary Scott Bessent, lays out fresh economic sanctions. It's either complete global isolation or a chance at normalcy with an opportunity to rejoin the global economy. And a Republican Senate primary runoff in South Carolina. The polls open at 7 a.m. Eastern. 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
1: 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Good morning. I'm Laura Smith in the MNC News Center.
2: Good to have you with us. I'm John Zimney on this early Tuesday for Michiana Mornings. Let's continue now with more top local stories.
3: His experience in mentorship, his experience in developing officers. We do have a young patrol division, and he has created programmatic relationships around mentorship in his previous employ that was pretty attractive to us.
1: That's Elkhart Mayor Rod Robertson while introducing the city's new police chief, Ray Jinks. He says he remained confident in his choice despite allegations tied to the chief's previous position in St. Charles, Missouri, that allegedly involved inappropriate workplace relationships and language. Robertson says that the city carefully reviewed the chief's background before hiring him.
3: And we also found that any of the allegations that were made during that report were vetted and actually reviewed by the city administration and police department and found them to be unfounded.
1: Jinks worked in St. Charles, Missouri for 3 decades, received glowing recommendations from the St. Charles mayor, HR director, and the county prosecutor, to name a few.
2: 6:33 now, and 2 weeks now since those severe storms hit Indiana. Thousands, believe it or not, are still without power in Gary. NIPSCO says it expects all power to be restored by later today. Here's Gary Mayor Eddie Melton.
4: I'm still frustrated and upset just like everyone else, but as the leader of this city, I got to stay focused. We got to ensure that we can't just only focus on the storm, but post-restoration.
2: Governor Mike Brown, meantime, wants state regulators to launch an investigation into NIPSCO. The governor's demanding answers on tree line maintenance around their equipment.
1: I'm glad he's doing that.
2: Yeah.
1: Well, South Bend firefighters saved 4 pets after rushing to a house fire in the 2400 block of Poland Street. They got the call just after 5:30 Sunday evening and arrived to find flames and smoke coming from the home. The fire was mainly outside, but flames spread through a window into the house. Crews had the blaze under control within about 10 minutes. No one was home, but they rescued 3 dogs and a cat. Cause of the fire remains under investigation.
2: 6:34 now, and watching your money, a state safety net's running dry. Local firefighters are scrambling to fill the gap.
5: Michigan's My Prevention program has lost its state funding, leaving fire departments with dwindling supplies of free smoke and carbon monoxide detectors. The state says more than 192,000 alarms have been installed through the program, and supplies are now running low. Residents needing an alarm are urged to contact their local fire department. Heather Starr, MNC News.
1: A rare Michigan program is training experts to keep pieces of the ancient world alive.
6: The University of Michigan's Papyrus Conservation Summer Seminar is the only program of its kind in the Americas. Students learn to carefully clean, repair, and store texts thousands of years old. The university's collection spans 1,000 years of history and includes an ancient copy of Paul's epistles. The seminar has trained about 50 students since it began in 2012. Brian Ford, MNC News.
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2: Too many problems on the roads this morning to get you going. The bypass, the toll road are good. Traffic's still sparse in downtown South Bend, except for Sample Street at Main and Michigan, and the Western Avenue corridor is now starting to fill in. We also have a tight spot with traffic this morning. 1, 2, 3, 4 directions of travel backed up currently at the intersection of Jefferson and Ironwood. And don't forget, you still may see some fire crews at the post office branch off of Edison Road. Report of a small fire coming in right at the start of the 5 o'clock hour. In Mishawaka, traffic busy off of Capitol Avenue at McKinley and Jefferson. No extra travel time needed for that, though. Napanee Street and Elkhart busy at Lexington, Beardsley, Indiana Avenue, and Franklin Street. 19 good south of the bypass down toward Wakarusa and Napanee, though. There is some slowing that we're seeing in both directions of travel right now. State Road 19 at County Road 46. That's just south of the roundabout where it converges with State Road 119. Anything in your path, text in 574-2595-953. 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Modern Kitchen on McKinley, east of Ash Road in Elkhart.
7: Now, from the Glass Doctor of Indiana Weather Center, here's your Storm Alert weather forecast.
8: A few areas of patchy fog, but otherwise today will be partly sunny and comfortable. High temperatures getting up around 76. As we head into tonight, partly cloudy skies will drop down to right around 60. And then for tomorrow, partly sunny, showers and thunderstorms developing through the day. High temperatures back up right around 80. I'm Chief Meteorologist Carrie Pujol.
2: We do have one thick spot as far as fog goes on the map now, and it is Knox. So in Stark County, down to zero visibility. But that's the only rough spot right now that I'm seeing on the map. Maybe Goshen has some light fog, but Knox right now, zero visibility. So if you have travel plans to the south, things could thicken up quite a bit down there.
1: There was a patchy place on Day Road.
2: Mm-hmm. Yeah. Driving, it was next to like a farm field.
1: Yeah.
2: Yeah.
1: And it was just like everything was clear. And then all of a sudden, I couldn't see for like 10 seconds.
2: Yeah.
1: It was so bizarre.
2: That is alarming when that happens.
1: Yeah.
2: Right now, 53 degrees. We have clear skies above our studios. Feels kind of fall-like out this morning. 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
1: Coming up in 2 minutes on Michiana Mornings, Iranian state television is drawing criticism over a segment targeting President Trump's son, Barron. 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
9: Hi, it's John Simney from Michiana Mornings to let you know about an exciting event coming to our area. The St. Joseph County Republican Party's annual Lincoln Day Dinner is happening Thursday, October 15th at Four Winds Hotel and Casino in South Bend. This year's featured guest is investigative reporter Nick Shirley, who gained national attention for exposing what's been called the largest taxpayer fraud scandal in United States history. And now you'll have the opportunity to hear directly from the reporter whose work has sparked a nationwide conversation, and he's bringing that same investigative focus right here, looking into potential fraud in St. Joseph County and Michiana. The Lincoln Day Dinner brings together hundreds of conservatives while supporting local Republican candidates and grassroots efforts. 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
2: The U.S. Supreme Court is clearing the way for possible implementation of President Trump's executive order restricting mail-in voting. Monday's decision still allows additional legal challenges, which could delay or block parts of the order. The Postal Service has outlined how it would handle the changes, but states are quickly approaching election deadlines. North Carolina actually began sending ballots to military and overseas voters on September 4th, with other states following soon after.
1: The Trump administration is warning Iran's economic partners to stop working with Iran or face sanctions and other severe consequences.
12: Treasury Secretary Scott Bessent is saying to the world, you are either with us or against us in clamping down on Iran. And his message directly to Iran is that the economic noose is tightening. but the Secretary of Iran's National Security Council saying, quote, if the economic war continues, not a single drop of oil will be exported, neither through the Strait of Hormuz nor from anywhere in the Persian Gulf. Iran will regard any country's participation in or support for America's economic war against the Iranian people as an act of war.
1: That's Fox's Jonathan Hunt reporting. China is one of several nations that buys oil from Iran. Officials claim that the sanctions will only make the conflict worse.
2: Iranian state television is drawing criticism over a segment targeting President Trump's son, Barron. The roughly 3-minute broadcast reportedly depicted efforts to track the 20-year-old's movements, social connections, and Secret Service protection. Iran International says the segment included a title translated, quote, Where to Kill Barron Trump, and suggested a possible reward for targeting him. The broadcast reportedly ended with a warning directed at Barron Trump.
1: Good grief. Ugh. Well, the Trump administration has announced changes to school meals that it says are designed to make students healthier. Health and Human Services Secretary Robert F. Kennedy Jr. says that the administration is putting in the effort to help schools figure out how to make healthier meals.
13: We will study what works, from upgrading school kitchens, expanding scratch cooking, to reducing added sugars and ultra-processed foods, and use that evidence to build a playbook that schools across the country can then replicate.
1: The changes include a bill signed by President Trump earlier this year to bring whole milk back to schools, after it was replaced under the Obama administration with skim and low-fat milk to help child obesity.
2: Back in the Obama days, my daughter was telling me how, you know, Michelle Obama pretty much ruined school lunches, and they were the lunch ladies were forcing students to take pieces of fruit because the Obamas said, yeah, you got to have fruit with every meal to make it a balanced meal. And so kids were throwing out in droves apples and oranges.
1: Right, bananas.
2: Yeah, exactly, at every move. I mean, what a waste. What a complete waste.
1: Because they never thought through anything, that administration. Nothing. Look at what they did to health care. Everything they did is a failure.
2: Yeah.
1: So including their school lunch program. But you know what? Robert F. Kennedy Jr., he's my hero. He's just been tremendous.
2: Yeah, I hope this...
1: thank God for him.
2: Hope this works out better. Did you ever have like a... in your, you know, all your travels and growing up, you live abroad and whatnot, but did you ever have like school cafeteria food in school?
1: Oh, yeah. Mm-hmm. When I lived here, I went to Middlebury Junior High, which doesn't exist anymore.
2: Do you remember any favorites on the menu?
1: We loved it when it was, I think it was... oh my gosh, now what was it? It was like this thing with the gravy. It was so yummy. It was gravy on it. Because it was, you know, think about it, back then, it was really almost like it was home-cooked Amish food, really.
2: Oh,
1: it was
2: really?
1: It was, you know, we were in Middlebury, and, you know, it was just very influenced by that. It was pretty good. It was delicious. In Brazil, I grew up, and because rice and beans are a staple in South American countries, always, you have it with every meal, no matter what, you have rice and beans. But we would have other wonderful meats and things like that. But we always had rice and beans every single meal.
2: Yeah, I loved it when it was pizza day, when I went to Williams Junior High School in Davenport, Iowa.
1: Pizza day.
2: Yeah, and the pizza
1: was usually a Friday, right?
2: Yeah, like theirs was on a Thursday.
1: Oh,
2: it was on a Thursday, but pizza day was always special because the pizza was good.
1: Yeah,
2: it was actually really, really good. But it was always weird because they cut it into squares. And I was not used to that.
1: I remember. Yeah. I remember that.
2: Yeah, I was not used to that. And then taco day was good, too.
1: Oh,
2: they always had good tacos.
1: See, I'm too old for that. I don't remember tacos. That wasn't a thing during my tenure at school.
2: I can still smell that pizza to this day when I think about it.
1: I can, too. I know exactly what you're talking about. I'm remembering also my school lunches from Australia. We have Vegemite sandwiches.
2: Explain to me. I think you've explained Vegemite to me before, but I don't remember. What is that?
1: Vegemite. I think it's it's a misnomer. Vegemite, you think, oh, it must be full of vegetables. It's actually a yeast extract, and it's black, and you spread it on your food, and if you taste it, it smells a little bit like a rubber factory inside, like a a car dealership.
2: You're really selling me on this.
1: Yeah. I loved it. I mean, because I grew to love it. And I, to this day, I love it. I still eat Vegemite on my sandwiches.
2: Wow.
1: Once in a while. Because I'll get little jars from like an international market or something.
2: Mm-hmm.
1: And then the other thing we used to have there was a sandwich. Now, talk about not healthy. Tens of thousands sandwich. What is that?
2: Tens of thousands sandwich. I don't know.
1: Mm. You know, the sprinkles that you put on a birthday cake?
2: Yeah.
1: You would have a sandwich. They would put butter on it and then you would pour
2: sprinkles.
1: And your mother would actually send you to school with that for your lunch.
2: Oh, my gosh. That is amazing.
1: It was either that or Vegemite.
2: Yeah, that's amazing. That would be like a dessert sandwich after the Vegemite.
1: I don't think Robert F. Kennedy would have approved tens of thousands sandwiches.
2: Likely not. It's 6:46.
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5: M&T News Time is 6:49. State Representative Victoria Garcia Wilburn is calling on Governor Mike Braun and the FSSA to pause Medicaid coverage terminations for Hoosiers in disaster-declared counties due to recent severe storms and flooding. She insists disaster victims recovering from storm damage not lose their health coverage or in-home care due to missing forms or displaced mail.
6: And a donkey on the loose in Germany causing plenty of destruction.
7: A donkey that escaped from its owner in a northern Germany coastal community was not horsing around. He was violent. The donkey, whose name is Freddy, kicked and bit two people after jumping into their van when they tried to corral the jackass. But Freddy didn't stop his unstable behavior there. A third woman was bitten after she tried to restrain the animal. She had to be treated at a hospital. Eventually, Freddy's owner arrived, and he was able to stop the donkey rampage. Tom Graham, Fox News.
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8: Well, sometimes construction is not all that, and other times it is. And right now we have a situation with roadwork being done on 131 toward White Pigeon, and that has traffic all sorts of clogged up right now. So we're seeing backups and slowdowns and even stalled out traffic. Both directions of travel now, 131, just north of the state line toward White Pigeon. So I'd say maybe about from US 12 and then down about 2 miles. Or headed south about 2 miles. That's where the trouble spot is. The rest of 131 or getting into the state of Michigan is fine off of State Road 13 here in Indiana. Other than that, Bristol with some tight spots right now on Vistula Street between Division and Mottville Road, and that's in either direction of travel. And then County Road 17, slow go at State Road 120, and then also south of the bypass at County Road 18.
4: Now, from the Glass Doctor of Indiana Weather Center, here's your Storm Alert weather forecast.
9: A few areas of patchy fog, but otherwise today will be partly sunny and comfortable. High temperatures getting up around 76. As we head into tonight, partly cloudy skies will drop down to right around 60. And then for tomorrow, partly sunny, showers and thunderstorms developing through the day. High temperatures back up right around 80. I'm Chief Meteorologist Carrie Pujol.
8: A clear sky, chilly out, 53, one foggy spot on the map, and that is Knox, now reporting 0.3 mile visibility. 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The Cubs shut out the Diamondbacks with 7 runs. Rangers whomped the White Sox 11-2. It was the Rays over the Tigers 4-1. Giants blanked the Reds 5-0. And with more sports now, Victor Garcia.
10: After a day off, the South Bend Cubs hit the road for a week-long series against Wisconsin. The Cubs return to Four Winds Field next week for their final homestand of the season, facing the Cedar Rapids Colonels. The Protect College Sports Act still has yet to be passed by the Senate, and tensions are rising.
11: There's bipartisan worry about intercollegiate athletics. The legislation establishes a national standard for athlete compensation, including for NIL, or name, image, and likeness. It also limits athletes to one transfer without losing eligibility. Still, these remedies are challenging. Lawmakers worry that women's athletics and smaller sports could evaporate unless Congress intervenes. Conservatives claim the legislation failed to protect women from competing against men. But President Trump torched those who say otherwise, accusing them of, quote, lying. The Congressional Black Caucus opposes the bill, saying it failed to incorporate perspectives of black athletes.
10: That's Fox's Chad Pergram reporting. President Trump tried getting senators to remain in D.C. until the bill was passed, but they headed out for their summer recess anyway. Some critics worry now that the bill will lose momentum. Help is coming from the NFL to Hoosiers impacted by recent flooding. The Atlanta Falcons and the Arthur M. Blank Family Foundation donated $25,000 to support Indiana flood relief efforts. The money will help provide assistance to communities dealing with damage and recovery following the flooding. And in a separate donation, the Chicago Bears are giving $200,000 that will go towards Northwest Indiana and the south suburbs of Chicago to continue to help with restoration efforts following the severe storms that caused so much damage and power outages that continue to this day. That's your sports. Victor Garcia, MNC News.
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5: So even my mom is impressed now that she can go over to her refrigerator, open it up, brand new refrigerator, and put a glass on this little button, and out comes ice cold, fresh, clean, filtered, delicious Spencer's water. That's right. We had her reverse osmosis hooked up to her sink, not only for there so that she can fill up her glass from there or fill up a pan to cook with, but it also goes directly into the refrigerator. So the water that comes out of that little button, that little spigot inside the refrigerator, is ice cold and clean. And it's such a good feeling. And she is so into it. She is so excited because she's never had that before. And it's all thanks to Spencer's water, that quality water that truly is exactly what it says, quality. Quality water. It tastes good. You know, it's interesting, but you don't think about water having a taste, right? You think it's tasteless, basically, but you know you have to have it and it feels good when you're thirsty. But there is a thing about good tasting water. And all you have to do is not have it and have a glass of city water. And I'll tell you what, it does not taste good. You can literally taste the chemicals and the chlorine within it if you don't have wonderful Spencer's quality water. And I'm so grateful because of Casey, because I heard him talking about it, that we went that way. And now we just have the best water. In fact, I go over there when I want a glass of water because my reverse osmosis was put in by a different company and they gave me wrong instructions and I need a new filter. So I am talking to Spencer's Quality Water this week. They are going to come over and fix my situation as well. 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

0: New this year is the Celebration Zone for concert goers. The event follows last year's inaugural Celebration Under the Stars and is designed to showcase Elkhart's musical heritage while bringing visitors to the downtown area. So last year was the Commodores and Kool & the Gang.
1: Yeah.
0: And performed.
1: It was really, that was one of the best and most fun concerts I'd ever been to. And it just like you said, it was free and right in downtown Elkhart. It was spectacular.
0: How early do you think is people should go if they want to get a really good seat close to the stage?
1: I don't know, 4 in the afternoon or something.
0: that might be too late for some.
1: Yeah.
0: By the way, the weather's supposed to be nice on Saturday too.
1: Good.
0: Yeah, partly sunny, high right around 80 degrees. So should be perfect if it holds. MNC News time now, 7 o'clock.
2: Oil markets are reacting this morning. CJ Pop of Fox News. The price for a barrel of oil dropping fast after Treasury Secretary Scott Bessent unleashes a fresh set of penalties on Iran.
3: The actions of Treasury and other agencies will tighten the noose and block every potential source of revenue that funds the IRGC and the evil Iranian regime.
2: Fox's Trey Yanks in Tel Aviv.
4: Among the new sanctions includes an expanded list of secondary sanctions targeting digital assets, technology, gold, aviation, and shipping. In addition, the Treasury Department sanctioned nearly 60 entities, individuals, and vessels in multiple jurisdictions. The actions go after what the department describes as the network of shadow fleet vessels operating across many different countries. Iranian officials threatened retaliation to the economic measures. Another tanker was struck in the Strait of Hormuz with an unknown projectile while transiting the U.S.-approved southern route. The vessel had damage caused to its engine room and was disabled.
2: Well, Canada will announce retaliatory tariffs against the U.S. today after relations deteriorated sharply Monday. President Trump told Canadian leaders to fall in line or face consequences far worse than existing tariffs. It could be a matter of hours before the jury in Massachusetts begins to deliberate the fate of Lindsey Clancy.
5: At one point, he also brought up Clancy's Catholic faith, at which point the defense asked for a mistrial, but the judge said no. Clancy faces 3 counts of first-degree murder and the possibility of life in prison without parole. But if the jury finds her criminally not responsible, she'll be committed to a state mental hospital. In the 4 months leading up to the children's deaths, Clancy received 32 prescriptions and 13 psychiatric drugs. Now, there is expected to be one more rebuttal witness from the prosecution.
2: That is Fox's Nate Foy reporting from Plymouth, Massachusetts this morning. 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
2: Interim South Carolina Senator Darlene Graham says she doesn't think her admission during a recent debate that she's not that informed on national security will make a difference with voters. She says she's spoken to the people around the state.
7: You know how many of them brought up Taiwan or national security? Not one. 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
2: Fox's Chad Pergram on Capitol Hill.
8: Darlene Graham campaigning after a question about Taiwan tripped her up. She contends that voters are more concerned with kitchen table issues. But Graham is mum when pressed for details.
9: And is there something you do affirmatively?
7: We'll see when I get there.
8: President Trump compelled Graham to run for the full term, but the president takes the loss if Graham falls to South Carolina Congressman Ralph Norman.
2: And the winner will vie for a full 6-year term in the November general election, Graham taking over the seat left open by the death of her brother, the Senator Lindsey Graham. The Palmetto State is not the only place where polls are open for a special runoff election. Fox's Evan Brown picks up the story.
9: Georgia's 13th congressional district holds a runoff today. This is a district east of Atlanta and was represented by Democrat David Scott until his death earlier this year. Among those running in the original special election in July was his daughter Marcy Scott. She and a fellow Democrat, Everton Blair, advanced to this runoff today. No Republican made it to the runoff. The winner today fills the seat through the end of the current term. A separate election in November will determine who fills the seat in the next Congress. Eben Brown, Fox News.
2: Firefighters battling the Hawk Fire in Reno, Nevada.
10: I didn't even pack anything. Took the dog, the dump trailer, and titles to vehicles and left.
2: A familiar story for many scrambling out of the way. Firefighters making progress. It's 27% contained as of Monday afternoon. I'm CJ Papa. This is Fox News.
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1: 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I'm Laura Smith in the MNC News Center.
0: Happy Tuesday. I'm John Zimney on this August the 25th, 2026. News continues now with our top local stories here on Michiana Mornings.
1: A South Bend man charged with murdering his wife nearly 20 years ago has been found dead.
12: Police were called to the 700 block of South Bendix Drive late Saturday night, where they found 56-year-old Lucio Lerma Sr. dead. They say that there were no initial signs of foul play or suspicious activity. An autopsy is planned. Lerma was charged with murder in March in the 2007 death of his wife, Delia Lerma. The case was reopened by the South Bend Police Cold Case investigators with assistance from the television program Cold Justice. The St. Joseph County Prosecutor's Office is now in the process of dismissing the charge because of Lerma's death. Tommy Lee, MNC News.
0: A 15-year-old boy is recovering after a shooting in Elkhart. Police were called just before 11 o'clock on Sunday night to the 1200 block of Columbian Avenue, where they found the teen suffering from gunshot wounds. He was taken to the hospital with non-life-threatening injuries. Investigators, though, say the shooting happened nearby in the 1100 block of Grant Street. Police have not released any suspect information.
1: A traffic stop on the Indiana Toll Road in LaPorte County has led to weapons and drug charges against a 22-year-old.
13: State police say a search found suspected marijuana and a stolen loaded Glock handgun equipped with a switch capable of a fully automatic fire. Patrick Wright faces several felony charges and was taken to the LaPorte County Jail. Alyssa Foster, MNC News.
11: 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Traffic update.
0: Well, we had some interesting action early this morning with fire crews racing to the scene of the post office on Edison Road in South Bend, just a little east of Ironwood Drive. There was a report of a small fire. There was no smoke or flames actually seen coming from the building at any time, but a lot of fire trucks in that area. Traffic's getting by there just fine. There are no worries about that at this time. Bypass is good. The toll road's good. Downtown South Bend, traffic on the upswing now on Sample Street at Main Michigan, also at Fellows. Western

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7: Casey Hendrickson here, the CEO of Flock Cameras, has spoken again. So naturally, he's put his foot in his mouth. 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
0: Well, today marks the first day back in class for students at several schools across Southwest Michigan. Bridgman Public Schools and Three Rivers Community Schools begin the new school year with half days for students. Michigan Lutheran High School in St. Joseph also begins classes today. And in Cassopolis, today is the first day of school for kindergartners.
8: It's now 2 weeks since severe storms cut electricity to tens of thousands of people in northwest Indiana, many who are still without. This man lives in Gary and hopes today is the day he gets his power back.
9: We've been, getting takeout around it, on maybe the surrounding areas that are open. And there's been a lot of giveaways in Gary. It's been about 50 giveaways so far, so we've been taking advantage of that.
8: A class action lawsuit against NIPSCO is moving forward on the grounds that the utility failed to properly trim trees near their power lines, creating a huge, complicated mess when those storms hit. I was just telling Laura off the air during the commercial break, I drove through Portage, Indiana, two Saturdays ago. So it was like 4 days after those storms hit. 4 days after the storms hit on US 20, which is not a side road. It is a main road.
0: Yes.
8: It's a highway, for goodness sakes. 4 days after the storms hit, there were still power lines dangling in the roadway that you had to dodge as you drove down US 20.
0: How is that possible?

0: possible.
1: Because the utility is
0: lame and
1: derelict, and to say the least.
0: Derelict, exactly. Yeah. I am so glad Mike Braun is taking them to task and suing them, because you know what? They need to come clean with what they've done with all their resources to combat things like that. That is just atrocious. So they're basically allowing the people to potentially drive into a live wire.
1: Exactly.
0: Or a dead wire. But either way, how dangerous.
1: And what I saw on the road, and not just for a block or two, but for miles, I saw on the sides of the roads, both sides of the roads, power lines twisted in the toppled trees. I mean, it would be like a puzzle trying to undo it all.
0: Good. They better get sued. And you know what? The actual paying customer should get recompense.
1: Yeah. But I mean, so you think about houses without power for 2 weeks now.
0: What are they doing? Like people with babies.
1: Yeah. Schools that have yet to begin the school year because of the outages. I think there's like one operating school in the entire city of Gary right now. And they're using it as a community resource place because they have power and people are going there to, you know, get food and shelter and stuff like that. The town of Portage, many folks still without. They were supposed to get their power back yesterday. I've yet to go to the NIPSCO website to see if that actually happened for them. At last count, there were still tens of thousands without. They're all supposed to be back online today. We'll see if it happens.
0: Right.
1: But businesses along US 20 from Portage on west completely shut down. They haven't been able to, you know, do commerce or have customers in for 2 weeks.
0: Yeah, no, they need to be sued. And I want to know where all the city officials are. It's kind of like Gavin Newsom out in California. He was warned by President Trump in his first term. You've got to maintain all the brush and everything, or you're going to have catastrophic wildfires. And what did Gavin Newsom do? Laughed in his face and didn't sign a paper saying he would do anything about it. That is a dereliction of duty. And so it is with these people who have allowed this to happen in Portage and Gary. It is a dereliction of duty, and not just NIPSCO, of the city officials who are supposed to be on top of that stuff.
1: Well, as far as the NIPSCO lawsuit, they actually have a website now. It's NIPSCOClassAction.com. And you can go there to that website. And if you've been wronged by NIPSCO within the past 2 years, dating back to the summer of 2024, if you experienced an outage that ended up costing you money or turmoil, you can join in on the class action lawsuit.
0: I think that's fabulous. Is it because 2 years ago they were given money to mitigate this type
1: that
0: of situation?
1: I don't know. But I mean, again, driving along US 20 and seeing the trees twisted with the power lines, I have to think that maybe they weren't trimming their trees back within 2 years' time. Why it dates back to August of 2024, I don't know. But again,
0: and good for Mike Braun for standing strong on this and standing with the people, because they're the ones that. And look at the NIPSCO prices. I mean, it reminds me of Con Ed in New York.
1: Yeah.
0: That's the big Consolidated Edison is the company out there. Con is in the name for a reason. They are so, the things that they get away with and what they charge people, and, you know, and there's storms in New York, the biggest city in the world, and they're just never there, you know, after a big storm for days and days and days. And you know what? It's wrong. And I'm so glad. I hope they get sued mightily.
1: Yeah. So I'm now on the NIPSCO website, 3,217 customers still in the dark. And they're all kind of located around Gary, Portage, Hobart, Lake Station, Griffith, Indiana, Munster, Indiana.
0: Where did all that money go?
1: Yeah, I don't know. Great question. Great question. But yeah, 3,200 still without as of this hour this morning.
0: And when he said giveaway, so are there centers that are giving food stuff like that?
1: Yeah, there's like a whole community outreach happening for a lot of those folks out there. So
0: God bless them.
1: So at least there's that.
0: Yeah.
1: Yeah.
0: God bless. And can you imagine how hot? And like that poor woman said in one of the reports, It wasn't just that she lost power and doesn't have a refrigerator.
1: There was so much humidity in her house.
0: There's so much humidity.
1: It ruined her furniture.
0: Yeah, now she's got to get new furniture. Good. Go to that website, lady, and get all your furniture reimbursed.
1: Yeah. NIPSCOClassAction.com is the website. And they're being sued. The lawyer who is representing the victims in this, it's the Allen Law Group, and I don't know if you've ever seen these billboards. I see them in Northwest Indiana, but it's the guy who wears the fedora hat.
0: Oh, yeah. Yeah. I've seen that.
1: He's the one who held the news conference the other day.
0: Really?
1: Was he wearing his hat? Yes, he was. As a matter of fact, he's the one suing them.
0: Good.
1: So, yeah, they got a top legal eagle on him.
0: Yeah.
1: On their case.
0: That's awesome.
1: Yeah. MNC News time now, 7:18.
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0: MNC News Time is 7:21. The state of Indiana has reached a settlement with Andy Zay in a lawsuit filed in Marion Superior Court. Governor Braun says that the agreement allows both sides to move forward in what he called the best interest of Hoosiers. Zay, who is a former Indiana Utility Regulatory Commission chair and commissioner, said he was disappointed to no longer be directly involved with the agency.
1: And for a growing number of young adults, the hottest address in the housing market may be the one they grew up in.
6: A record 25 million Americans under 35 were living with their parents last year, according to Realtor.com. That's about one in three young adults. And this isn't simply a case of being unemployed. Among 25 to 34-year-olds living at home, roughly 7 in 10 have jobs. The problem may be what happens when they try to move out. In 2025, the typical home listing was about $430,000, up 34% from 2019, while asking rents were also sharply higher and there weren't enough homes to go around. Realtor.com estimates the country is short roughly 4 million homes. The kids may be all grown up, but in this housing market, the nest isn't getting any emptier. Gianna Gelosi, Fox News.
0: My mom's house is so close to me now, I might as well be living with her. Yes. 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
1: Oh my gosh.
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1: Pretty easy getting around town this morning in rush hour number one. Everyone seems to be obeying all the rules of the road. We have tight traffic, though. Sample Street, Main and Michigan. Also have Fellow Street in either direction of travel. And then the LaSalle Avenue corridor. That's our other busy spot on the other side of the downtown area. So that's kind of jamming up right now at Michigan and stays that way all the way past William Street. Mishawaka traffic tight on Lincoln Way right now in several spots. Logan, Main, Church, Cedar, also at Burkett, Beeger, and Capitol Avenue. Still have a little bit of slowing happening in the Twin Branch area. Lincoln Way at Bittersweet right now. This is the start of the school rush, if you will. And then in Elkhart County, city of Elkhart itself, Napanee Street busy from California Road all the way down to Lusher Avenue. Anything in your path? 574-2595-953.
2: Now, from the Glass Doctor of Indiana Weather Center, here's your Storm Alert weather forecast.
7: A few areas of patchy fog, but otherwise today will be partly sunny and comfortable. High temperatures getting up around 76. As we head into tonight, partly cloudy skies, we drop down to right around 60. And then for tomorrow, partly sunny, showers and thunderstorms developing through the day. High temperatures back up right around 80. I'm Chief Meteorologist Carrie Pujo.
1: Right now, we have clear skies. Temperatures 53 outside. The 95.3 MNC Studios, traffic and weather brought to you by the Hensley Legal Group. 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
8: Hey, man, Casey Hendrickson here. I know you're used to me kind of being animated and amped up during these live endorsements, but I actually just want to sit down and talk to you about something. As you get older, it's much more difficult to feel like yourself, to have the energy to get through the day. And if you watched me on camera a couple of years ago, you probably would have noticed that I would have given a lot of energy during the segments for the radio show, and then during the commercial breaks, I was basically passing out. 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
9: 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I ended up with 20/10 vision in both eyes for 5 years. And once you've had that kind of vision, no other vision is acceptable. Well, 3-4 years ago, my vision started to degrade. 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Well, last February, she asked me if I would try a procedure for dry eye, which I did not know I had. She did a series of tests and showed me the results, and they're permanently dry, and you cannot feel it, but the treatment was amazing. And I've told my friends, and I've told people in Edwardsburg, she went way over and above, I thought. How do you thank someone who's giving you your vision back? There's no way you can do it properly.
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0: MNC News Time, 727. Walmart says it plans to use a nearly $3 billion tariff refund to help lower prices for shoppers. The retail giant says the $2.9 billion will be directed towards keeping prices down as affordability remains a major concern for Americans. The issue could also play a significant role in the upcoming midterm elections. The White House says President Trump's policies have helped lower costs on several essentials, including prescription drugs, eggs, and auto insurance. Coming up next, traffic and weather, lowest gas prices at 720.
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1: All right, all good in the hood right now. If you're hitting the toll road, guess what? No problems in northwestern Indiana right now, either other than those power outages if you get off the interstates, but getting into Illinois is not a problem. Same goes if you're headed in the opposite direction toward Ohio. Grab the sunglasses. You're going to need them. Hey, we have a tight spot in traffic on US 33. It is south of Goshen, from Kircher Road all the way down to County Road 42. Seeing slowdowns in either direction to travel right now. Forecast high 79 later on. Currently, it's 53.
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14: In South Bend, the Phillips 66 on North Portage is 326. It's 347 a gallon in Goshen at the Meyer on Elkhart Road. In Granger, Costco is 339. The Mobil 7-Eleven at 23 in Bittersweet is 364. In Plymouth, you'll pay 341 a gallon at the Murphy USA on North Oak Road. And in Niles, the Marathon on North 13th Street, 415. Gas prices change fast. 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
6: News. I'm Gianna Gelosi. A showdown in South Carolina. Republicans voting in a runoff between Darlene Graham and Congressman Ralph Norman to replace the late Senator Lindsey Graham elsewhere.
15: Another high-stakes U.S. Senate race, which is attracting enormous amounts of outside spending, is in Maine, where incumbent Republican Senator Susan Collins seeks a sixth term, and she will face Democratic challenger Troy Jackson.
6: It's Fox's Alex Hogan. The Trump administration announcing specifics of so-called economic D-Day against Iran.
16: Treasury Secretary Scott Bessent launched Operation Economic Outcast, warning of strong sanctions against nations doing business with Iran.
17: It is now a time for world leaders to make a decision between prosperity and isolation.
16: Bessent says a process of level setting is underway to let countries know what is expected of them.
6: Fox's Jared Halpern. 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
0: 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Good morning. I'm Laura Smith in the MNC News Center.
1: Good morning. I'm Sean Simney. Thanks for joining us here this morning for Michiana Mornings as we continue now with more of our top local stories.
18: I'm a chief that when I chief, I want people to know who I am. I want them to feel like they're able to communicate with me and come talk to me.
0: Words from Elkhart's new police chief during his introduction on Monday. This as Elkhart Mayor Rod Roberson defends his new chief amid reports of alleged misconduct involving Ray Jingst's previous job in St. Charles, Missouri. The allegations include claims involving inappropriate workplace relationships and language. Roberson says that the city conducted a thorough background check and received strong references.
19: His references were superb. The mayor of St. Charles, the HR director, the county prosecutor.
0: Roberson says the city's vetting process left him confident that the allegations were unfounded.
1: Also making news today, it's now 2 weeks after severe storms hit Indiana, but thousands are still without power in Gary. NIPSCO says it expects all power to be restored by today. Gary Mayor Eddie Melton calls the storm unprecedented.
20: It's been extremely difficult, very frustrating to be without power for so many days. Folks with medical conditions, individuals and children not in school. So it's something we're going to be recovering for quite some time, even when the power comes back on.
1: Governor Mike Braun wants state regulators to launch an investigation into NIPSCO. He's demanding answers on tree line maintenance around all their equipment.
0: 95.3 MNC watching the economy. Unemployment edged higher across Michiana in July, but remained well below levels from a year ago. The South Bend, Mishawaka area recorded a 4.2% unemployment rate, up from 4.1% in June, but down from 5% in July of last year. The Elkhart-Goshen area had a 4.1% unemployment rate, up from 3.8% in June, and that compares with 5.2% last year.
1: Former South Bend Mayor Pete Buttigieg is among this year's inductees into the South Bend Community Hall of Fame.
21: The former U.S. Transportation Secretary will be honored alongside musician Daryl Buchanan, former Indiana State Health Commissioner Dr. Richard Feldman, Fran McDonald, Stephen Goldberg, and Lou Ellamaro Webster. The late Reverend Donald McNeil will also be recognized for his community work. Buttigieg served as South Bend mayor from 2012 to 2020 and transportation secretary under President Biden. The South Bend Tribune reports the Hall of Fame induction dinner is October 13th at Century Center. Heather Starr, MNC News.
1: Good to see Daryl Buchanan getting into the Hall of Fame. He's a very talented musician.
0: He's so talented.
1: Yeah, absolutely.
0: So talented, unlike Pete Buttigieg. I mean, seriously,
1: but there they are in the same club.
0: Oh, yeah.
1: Well, the state of Michigan is putting dollars behind a simple idea: get more homegrown food onto hospital plates.
22: Nearly $156,000 in state grants will help three Corwell Health hospitals buy more food from Michigan farms. The Good Food for Michigan project aims to shorten supply chains, support growers, and strengthen the state's agricultural economy. The pilot is starting in West Michigan with possible expansion to mid-Michigan. Brian Ford, MNC News.
1: So we were talking about school cafeteria food last half hour, and now they're trying to upgrade the hospital cafeteria food with kind of a farm-to-table approach to that. One of our listeners in the audience this morning, Rick, texted in. He said he wants to start his own line of frozen entrees. So imagine going to your grocer's freezer and picking up school lunch-based items. Cafeteria delights is what he would call it. Tuna noodle casserole. How about warming up in the microwave the hamburger pizza squares, et cetera, he says.
0: What a good idea.
1: Cafeteria Delights. I love the name of that, Rick. That is
0: nothing takes you back like Cafeteria Delights.
1: Exactly.
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1: Slow down in Goshen, city south side. It's on US 33. I'm seeing brake lights on either direction to travel right now from Kircher Road all the way down to the town of Benton. So that includes the Fairfield Middle Senior School there. So do allow extra time getting through that stretch there of 33. And then we have a school-related rush also. South side of Goshen, Stairwell 15, Kircher Road to Waterford Mills Drive. And then Kircher Road, that is all backed up right now from 15, headed eastbound from County Road 21. Expect brake lights in that area. You're going to need some extra time there on Goshen's south side this morning. Everything else looks fairly normal as far as the rush hour goes. We do have a slowdown headed eastbound if you're anywhere near Northridge High School on US 20. So US 20 eastbound approaching County Road 35. That's where the tight spot is. And then County Road 17 in Goshen, that's socked in right now at State Road 120 at Middlebury Street, and then south of the bypass at County Road 18. On the bypass, we have a slowdown. I believe this is road work. taking place. It's Elm Road headed eastbound toward Beach Road. So it's all contained in St. Joseph County in the eastbound lanes, but expect to see some brake lights there and take extra caution on your approach. Anything in your path, 574-2595-953. 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When it happens, hire Hensley.
23: Now, from the Glass Doctor of Indiana Weather Center, here's your Storm Alert weather forecast.
3: A few areas of patchy fog, but otherwise today will be partly sunny and comfortable. High temperatures getting up around 76. As we head into tonight, partly cloudy skies, we drop down to right around 60. And then for tomorrow, partly sunny, showers and thunderstorms developing through the day. High temperatures back up right around 80. I'm Chief Meteorologist Carrie Pujol.
1: Light fog reported in Goshen and in LaPorte, and if you're headed east on the toll road, guess what? Angola now down to 0.3 mile visibility. So those are your foggy spots this morning. 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
0: Coming up in 2 minutes on Michiana Mornings, why former New York City Mayor Rudy Giuliani says that he's considering suing Tucker Carlson. 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
5: Hi, it's John Sibney from Michiana Mornings to let you know about an exciting event coming to our area. The St. Joseph County Republican Party's annual Lincoln Day Dinner is happening Thursday, October 15th at Four Winds Hotel and Casino in South Bend. This year's featured guest is investigative reporter Nick Shirley, who gained national attention for exposing what's been called the largest taxpayer fraud scandal in United States history. And now you'll have the opportunity to hear directly from the reporter whose work has sparked a nationwide conversation, and he's bringing that same investigative focus right here, looking into potential fraud in St. Joseph County and Michiana. The Lincoln Day Dinner brings together hundreds of conservatives while supporting local Republican candidates and grassroots efforts. 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
7: 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Donations to the St. Joseph County Republican Party are not tax deductible.
0: MNC News Time is, so I almost said NBC.
1: You were gone long.
0: NBC, WNBC. All right, here we go. 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
1: And Laura, it's not WNBC, it's WNBC. Everybody knows that.
0: Oh my God.
1: A congressional watchdog suggests the military does not request enough funding to keep up with maintenance at its bases.
24: A report from the Government Accountability Office finding the Department of War sought to fund 90% of its maintenance needs, but continues to request funding for only about 80%, leading to an estimated $285 billion worth of maintenance backlogs last year. The agency sharing examples of damage, corrosion, and suspected mold at bases because of deferred maintenance, also suggesting the department doesn't have enough staff to address the backlog, posing a risk to its missions and to the quality of life for personnel. It's making recommendations, including that the department identify the risks associated with funding maintenance below recommended levels, address workforce shortages, and strengthen departmental oversight. Kristen Goodwin, Fox News.
1: And according to the report, the Department of War is reviewing the recommendations.
0: The Trump administration Monday announced changes to school meals it says are designed to make students healthier. Agriculture Secretary Brooke Rollins outlines the administration's goals for making these changes.
8: Supporting American agriculture and advancing good nutrition go hand in hand. And our goal is to get more of the great bounty of America's harvest into America's schools.
0: The changes include a bill signed by President Trump earlier this year to bring whole milk back to schools after it was replaced under the Obama administration with skim and low-fat milk to help fight child obesity.
1: When I was in school, we had a vending machine. You could get Pepsi products in it. And then we had another vending machine. You could get Snicker bars and Hostess donuts.
0: Yeah. I was going to say, that's probably a little bit more what lends to the obesity, not so much the milk.
1: Yeah, probably. All right. Former New York City Mayor Rudy Giuliani says he's considering suing Tucker Carlson and Hunter Biden for defamation. Giuliani made the threat on Newsmax, taking issue with Carlson's recent interview with Biden and their discussion of the Hunter Biden laptop controversy. During the interview, Carlson questioned parts of the long reported account of how material from the laptop became public. Giuliani accused Carlson of accepting Biden's version of the events and said both men defamed him.
0: I hope he does. And a group of New York City grocers is suing Mayor Zoran Mamdani, his administration, over its plan to open 5 city-run grocery stores.
9: The Multicultural Business Coalition, they represent 50 chambers of commerce and multiple small businesses. They are arguing that they're taking taxpayer dollars and putting that into those city-run stores, which as a result won't have to pay anything in taxes, which will make it unfair in terms of competition. Now, we reached out to the city for comment regarding this lawsuit, but have yet to hear back. The lead official for NYC Groceries told New York One that they were exploring grants for local businesses to help them compete with the government-run stores. But the mayor's office has since walked that back, telling Fox Digital they are not considering grant programs for existing grocers.
0: That's Fox's Madison Allworth reporting. The mayor has said the grocery stores will offer a 30% discount on several products, including produce and meat, but will not sell certain items like hot food, beer, or cigarettes to avoid competing with private grocers. City is aiming to open the first store by the end of the year. It's never, ever worked in any country or city that they've tried it in, including America. And yet, here he goes.
1: Boondoggle, anybody? Boondoggle.
0: Oh, boondoggle.
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0: Hi, it's John Simney from Michiana Morning to let you know about an exciting event coming to our area. The St. Joseph County Republican Party's annual Lincoln Day Dinner is happening Thursday, October 15th at Four Winds Hotel and Casino in South Bend. This year's featured guest is investigative reporter Nick Shirley, who gained national attention for exposing what's been called the largest taxpayer fraud scandal in United States history. And now you'll have the opportunity to hear directly from the reporter whose work has sparked a nationwide conversation, and he's bringing that same investigative focus right here, looking into potential fraud in St. Joseph County and Michiana. The Lincoln Day Dinner brings together hundreds of conservatives while supporting local Republican candidates and grassroots efforts. Tickets are available for the dinner, along with VIP experiences and corporate tables. 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
1: This commercial has been paid for by the St. Joseph County Republican Party, not authorized by any candidate or candidates committee. Donations to the St. Joseph County Republican Party are not tax deductible.
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4: MNC News time is 7:45. Indiana lawmakers are preparing to put some limits on a powerful police tool that's spreading across the state. They want rules for automated license plate readers, including audits, limits on data retention, and who can access the information. Republican Representative Jim Pressel says that the goal is to preserve the technology's benefits while protecting Hoosiers from surveillance and misuse.
5: And police in Illinois have recruited a new officer with a talent for finding electronic devices.
6: Wilmette Illinois police officers have a special four-legged crime fighter in their ranks, one that can find hidden electronics. His name is Gizmo, a two-year-old retriever mix, and he's trained to find things like cell phones, tablets, USB drives, air tags, and even hidden cameras. He was sworn in June.
7: Sworn police electronic detection and
6: Sam Walker is the department's digital forensic examiner and Gizmo's handler.
8: There is an odor to electronic storage devices. The chips themselves, they're all dipped in a chemical to prevent them overheating, and that chemical is what he smells.
6: Gizmo is one of only about 100 dogs nationwide with the specialized electronics training. Tanya J. Powers, Fox News.
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5: Slow down on the bypass right now. It's eastbound starting at Elm Road and continues eastbound to about the St. Joseph County border. Do plan a couple extra minutes and a lot of extra caution getting through that area. Downtown South Bend, the rush is on right now, but it's slow go. Eastbound Sample Street backed up to Franklin right now to Fellows. And then if you're at the LaSalle Avenue corridor, things are jammed and also jammed right now on the hill. Eddie Street headed southbound on the approach to LaSalle, backed up for a couple of blocks, and then headed northbound on Eddie Street going up the hill. You are blocked backed up rather to Jefferson Intermediate School. So a couple extra minutes travel time needed for all of that. Driving through downtown Mishawaka, slow on Lincoln Way, Logan, Main, Church, Cedar, in front of Mishawaka High School, especially in the westbound lanes right now, Burkett, Beeger, Capitol Avenue, and in front of Twin Branch Elementary School, where there is still some construction underway. Capitol Avenue, slow go. Busiest intersection right now is the one at Jefferson, but it'll take you a couple extra minutes thanks to the backup, both north and southbound. Traffic volume is high also on Napanee Street in Elkhart this morning, California Road, down to Mishawaka Road. So that whole stretch there on Napanee Street is busy. Anything in your path, 574-2595-953.
3: Now, from the Glass Doctor of Indiana Weather Center, here's your Storm Alert weather forecast.
9: A few areas of patchy fog, but otherwise today will be partly sunny and comfortable. High temperatures getting up around 76. As we head into tonight, partly cloudy skies, we drop down to right around 60. And then for tomorrow, partly sunny, showers and thunderstorms developing through the day. High temperatures back up right around 80. I'm Chief Meteorologist Carrie Pujol.
5: Bright sunny skies, temperatures now up to 54 at the MNC Studios. 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When it happens, hire Hensley. On the sports scoreboard, Cubs shut out the Diamondbacks last night 7-0. The Rangers swept the White Sox 11-2. Rays over the Tigers 4-1. The Giants blank the Reds 5-0. And that is your sports. Other teams had the day off. South Bend Cubs, they are back in action on the road tonight, taking on Wisconsin. 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
4: I love my beautiful navy blue glasses that I got. They're Fendi. Do you know what Fendi is?
5: An exclusive, expensive brand?
4: Yeah.
5: Okay.
4: It is. Well, they're not necessarily expensive, but they're beautiful. Mm-hmm. Okay. They're designer.
5: Designer.
4: And I got them when I got my eyes checked at Southwest Vision Center, the Edwardsburg office. Got my eyes checked by Dr. Lambert. And then Devin took me over. I picked out all the different frames that I loved. And then I got my brand new lenses, just like you did,
5: mm-hmm,
4: the ones that change your life, because you can keep them on to drive, but you can also read with them.
5: Yeah, mine are blue, too. So we kind of match.
4: Well, mine's navy. Yours is light blue.
5: Yeah. And my brand is Eden Thomas Europa.
4: Europa.
5: Made in Vietnam.
4: Okay. Well, yeah.
5: There you go. All I know is I love them. And for me, when I went to Southwest Vision Center, they nailed my prescription this time because they got the bifocal in the exact.
4: Right.
5: Yeah. The exact spot that I need it.
4: They don't call them bifocals anymore.
5: I know, but I'm old, so I do.
4: Okay. It's a progressive lens.
5: Mm-hmm.
4: Yeah. They're progressive, not like, you know, the other side. Mine are made in Italy. That's where Fendi comes from.
5: Okay. All
4: okay.
5: Right.
4: Sorry.
5: Okay. But that's all right. It's not a contest.
4: Yours still look really good on you. Yeah. And yes, there's so many to choose from. So much fun. So now my mom's there. She's going this week to pick up her glasses. I'm going to pick up my new contact lenses that have the same progressive technology in them. So I can wear them. Like if I want to go out and look really nice and not be wearing glasses for whatever reasons, I can now have my contact lenses do exactly the same thing. I can see to drive, but I can also read my phone. This is like absolutely groundbreaking for me because I've been walking around with glasses for 50 years and I've never had the ability to do that. I've always had to put them on the top of my head and they inevitably fall off and then I lose them for a month or two or three. So that's the way it's been, but not anymore. Yeah. Not ever since I started going to Southwest Vision Center. And who else is going? My daughter. She's visiting in town. We went in there. She was like, oh, Mom, that's OK. I don't need new glasses. I said, you have a crack in your glasses that you've had since Germany 5 years ago. I know. It's OK. I said, no, look at glasses. She did. Now she's gotten herself a brand new pair and she couldn't be happier. She was so happy to meet everybody and Dr. Lambert. So I'll tell you what, it's become a family, a whole family thing. We're all going there, Southwest Vision Center. We're so grateful for them. We love the people. We love the products. And we're so grateful for that. You can go to, as I said, there's ours is in Edwardsburg that we go to, but there's one in Dowagiac as well. SWVisionCenter.com.
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5: 7:54, time to check out Impress Jewelry Creations, creating beautiful pieces for the moments that'll last a lifetime. The Daily with Brittany Bailey, without Brittany today, because she's off for a few days. She'll be back on Thursday. It's brought to you by Sweetamine, the glycine miracle, and the science of living long and free from inflammation. Listener text this morning, we were talking about Pete Buttigieg entering the South Bend Hall of Fame. One of our
4: Hall
5: listeners.
4: Hall of Shame. Oh, no. Hall
5: yeah, well,
4: of, yeah.
5: One of our listeners said it should be the Hall of Shame.
4: Yes.
5: Instead.
4: Thank you. Exactly.
5: And then listener Joe says, you can't spell, you got to think about this for a second. Listener Joe says, you can't spell incompetent without Pete.
4: Yeah.
5: Yeah. Get it?
4: You can't spell pothole without Pete.
5: Yeah. Yeah. Pothole Pete. And then listener Michael, taking exception to our comments this morning about NIPSCO, give them a break, he says. Give NIPSCO a break. Those storms were pretty bad, and counties got the heck knocked out of them. 3/4 of the power lines down. There's only so many power crews And you know what comes with no power? Crews come from outside other states and flooded in here to help us. Have they done that? He says he's not seeing like power crews lining up at the hotels and whatnot. I think not. I tend to disagree with that comment. I've driven to Portage and Gary, I did that 4 days after the storm hit. And again, power lines were still in the roadway. I'm sorry, but that just should not happen.
4: That's incompetence.
5: It only takes one power crew to
4: negligence.
5: Move that out of the way.
4: Yeah, off of a major highway.
5: Yeah, US 20. Power lines on US 20, 4 days after the storm.
4: And remember, they're being sued because it wasn't just that the storms were unprecedented. It's because they could have been taking measures to mitigate the damage to the power lines by working on the vegetation around it, and they did not.
5: And I do know that, Laura, while you were gone last week, we had a story about a utility crew in the city of Gary that was, shots were being fired at them or at their truck.
4: What?
5: And yeah, so the NIPSCO power crews suspended work in Gary. I don't know how long the suspension went, but, you know, I've heard as many as a few days. They suspended work because one of their crews was, you know, shot at.
4: Yeah.
5: Nobody was injured, but their vehicle, you know, received some bullet holes and stuff. But that happens in Gary all the time. I mean, so I'm
4: ridiculous. And you know what? That's a crime problem.
5: Yeah.
4: And you need to do something about crime, like putting criminals in jail for, you know, long time.
5: So, Michael, thank you for listening. I yet again disagree with what you are saying. So. I've disagreed with Michael before, and I'm doing it again today. I'm not giving them a break, and I don't think anybody else. Another listener wants to know, can businesses take part in the class action lawsuit?
4: Interesting.
5: They could. I don't think there's anything from stopping them, but, I mean, depending on the size of the business, they may want to file their own lawsuit.
4: Right.
5: Because their expenses and their lost revenue could be higher than the average homeowner. So whereas if you take part in a class action lawsuit,
4: you might not get what you're actually owed.
5: Yeah, pennies on the dollar compared to if you file your own suit, if you own a business and you could recoup more damage. So,
4: and I sure hope that
5: I'm no legal eagle. I'm just saying
4: you're not that guy with the fedora.
5: No, I'm not. He's the one suing, not me.
4: Uh-huh. Yeah. There's just a whole lot about this in this day and age to not be able to get power back up for 2 weeks. No. Bury the power lines then.
5: Yeah, absolutely. I want to talk about something positive for a moment, and that is five-star painting. Laura, while you were moving your mom, I was getting all new flooring in my house and our upstairs. And what a terrific job Anthony and his crew at five-star painting did.
4: And I didn't know that flooring had anything to do with painting. So do tell.
5: Well, I'm going to tell you this. Five-star is more than just painting. They also can replace your kitchen cabinets.
4: Yeah.
5: And they do a lot of other maintenance. They do power washing on the outside. I mean, they really do it all.
4: Wow.
5: It's not just one service anymore with five-star painting. Yeah, flooring is the thing. I got vinyl flooring. And we got flooring in the year of COVID. In some way, somehow, from a different company, some way, somehow, Anthony was able to match what we had with what we got for our upstairs. So
4: how does it look?
5: Oh, my God. It's beautiful, gorgeous. We're thrilled that the carpet, which had been in our house for 20 plus years at least, is finally out of there.
4: Yucky poo.
5: Yeah, exactly. And with, you know, a couple of dogs running around for most
4: definitely
5: of that.
4: Definitely poo.
5: Yeah, very much so. So the flooring looks absolutely fantastic. But what I really want to compliment Five Star Painting on is the service. On time, done right. And I know they're going to come back out and inspect all the work. But in the end, when my wife is happy, it's a happy household. And that's how that goes. And she is loving the flooring in our bedroom,
4: great.
5: Our hallway upstairs, and on our stairs leading going up to
4: that. And I know you love the people
5: level.
4: At that company.
5: Yeah, it's absolutely.
4: So nice.
5: Oh, and guess what? They finally repaired the hole that we've been living with in our ceiling in our front room from a leaky shower. They were able to patch that up, put up new drywall, and match
4: what
5: the texture of this. I know. It's five-star painting. I'm going to stop.
4: They do it all.
5: You can check them out for yourself. Go to 5starpainting.com. They really do it all. But get an in-home consultation scheduled. 5starpainting.com. I'm running out of breath, and my voice sounds like gravel, so I apologize for that. Woo!
4: Again.
5: Back with local stories in 5 minutes. 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
10: Operation Economic Outcast. Gianna Gelosi, Fox News. That is what the Trump administration is calling its new plan to impose punishing sanctions on countries and entities that do business with Iran.
11: Treasury Secretary Scott Bessent launched Operation Economic Outcast, warning of strong sanctions against nations doing business with Iran.
12: It is now a time for world leaders to make a decision between prosperity and isolation.
11: Bessent says a process of level setting is underway to let countries know what is expected of them.
12: It is no longer acceptable to operate in the gray spaces of this conflict.
11: Iran's currency hit a record low Monday, and the United Arab Emirates announced last week it is suspending all trade and financial transactions with Iran. At the White House, Jared Halpern, Fox News.
10: Meantime, Canada will reportedly unveil new retaliatory tariffs against the U.S. today. It's the latest escalation between the two nations and Canada's response after President Trump told Canadian leaders to fall in line.
13: President Trump posting on Truth Social in part on January 1st, 2027. Tariffs on all cars, trucks, both large and small, automotive parts and steel will be increased to 50%. Built in the U.S. and there are zero tariffs, Canada will be treated like a state no longer. The goods represent about 5% of Canadian exports to the U.S. and are worth roughly $20 billion. Canada is responding. Dollar-for-dollar retaliatory tariffs take effect September 8th, targeting U.S. sectors, including steel and dairy.
10: And that's Fox Business's Lydia Hu. Meantime, President Trump posting on Truth Social today, the United States is giving serious consideration to changing the name of Lake Ontario to Lake America, in that we don't expect to be doing much business with Ontario any longer. 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
10: South Carolina voters are headed to the polls to choose between Trump-backed Darlene Graham and Ralph Norman in the special Senate GOP runoff to replace the late Senator Lindsey Graham.
15: After Senator Lindsey Graham died, South Carolina Governor Henry McMaster appointed his sister Darlene as senator, at least until his term ran out in January. But she opted to run for a full six-year term as well and won nearly 33% of the vote in a primary election earlier this month. Congressman Ralph Norman was second with just over 25%. Since neither got a majority, the runoff is taking place. President Trump's backed Graham appearing at a rally with her last week in Myrtle Beach.
16: Mr. President, I am proud to stand with you, to work hard for this country.
15: Norman told Fox Carolina after the candidate's one and only debate.
17: There's no time for training on the job. I'm a proven candidate. I've got a proven record. You know what I'm going to do.
15: Jessica Rosenthal, Fox News.
10: Closing arguments could be days away in the trial of Lindsey Clancy. That's the Massachusetts mom accused of killing her three children. Fox's Brian Yenis outside the courthouse in Plymouth.
18: Expert witness, forensic psychologist Dr. Kirk Heilbrunn testified he does not believe a male voice commanded Lindsey Clancy to kill her three children.
19: She only experienced it for the 18 minutes.
18: Instead, Dr. Heilbrunn says Clancy wanted to deliberately kill the children and herself.
19: She didn't want to leave them, and she was convinced that they would suffer without her.
18: The defense argues Clancy killed her kids because she delusionally followed the voice's command and believed she would meet her kids in heaven. Dr. Heilbrunn challenged that. The defense objected, accusing the prosecution of bringing up mortal sin and religion to sway the jury.
10: Now, Clancy's attorney says she can't be held criminally responsible because she had postpartum psychosis and bipolar disorder worsened by her antidepressant medication. Prosecutors say she planned the killing and contrived to get her husband out of the home by sending him to pick up medicine and dinner for the family. I'm Gianna Gelosi. This is Fox News.
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4: 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Good morning. I'm Laura Smith in the MNC News Center.
5: Good to be with you. I'm John Zimney. Welcome to Tuesday, August the 25th, 2026. News continues now with our top local stories here on Michiana Mornings.
4: A South Bend man charged with murdering his wife nearly 20 years ago has been found dead.
20: Police were called to the 700 block of South Bendix Drive late Saturday night, where they found 56-year-old Lucio Lerma Sr. dead. They say that there were no initial signs of foul play or suspicious activity. An autopsy is planned. Lerma was charged with murder in March in the 2007 death of his wife, Delia Lerma. The case was reopened by the South Bend Police Cold Case investigators with assistance from the television program Cold Justice. The St. Joseph County Prosecutor's Office is now in the process of dismissing the charge because of Lerma's death. Tommy Lee, MNC News.
5: Your 8 o'clock newscast is served up by Antonio's Italian Ristorante in Elkhart, where they feed you like family. A teenager was injured in a shooting in Elkhart. Somebody called the cops just before 11 o'clock on Sunday night about shots fired. And when they got there, they found a 15-year-old boy who was taken to a hospital with non-life-threatening injuries. Now, officers say the shooting happened around the 1100 block of Grant Street. Nobody else was hurt. So far, there's no word about any suspects or arrests.
4: A 49-year-old Elkhart County man will spend 16 years in prison after pleading guilty to aggravated battery.
21: The Goshen News reports Christopher Edwards was accused of attacking a man at a home in July 2025. His attorney said Edwards acted impulsively and was under the influence of methamphetamine. Under a plea agreement, several other charges were dismissed. Edwards received 14 years for aggravated battery and two additional one-year sentences for invasion of privacy. Alyssa Foster, MNC News.
3: 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Traffic update.
5: Well, we've had slowing on the bypass, but it looks like it's dissipated right now. So you're good to go eastbound from Elm Road into Elkhart County. No problems. Everything is at top speed. What's not at top speed is State Road 23 for a couple of patches. One of them in North Liberty. Traffic has stalled out now in both north and southbound lanes. Again, that in the town of North Liberty. And then closer to South Bend, it's a bit slow go at Mayflower Road. 23 also slow at the bypass and at Renewable Road right in front of the Four Winds Casino. If you're in the downtown South Bend area, traffic on Sample Street backed up eastbound past Franklin to Fellows. Several extra minutes will be needed to get you through that. Jefferson Boulevard slow getting into the downtown area. Headed west, you're backed up currently to St. Peter Street. That's like by Howard Park. Actually, it's east of Howard Park, so quite a bit of a backup getting into downtown off of Jefferson. And if you're in a hurry, I would really highly suggest taking LaSalle Avenue. But once you get downtown, LaSalle Avenue is jammed. Not easy up and down the hill either. You will need several extra minutes on Eddy Street, whether you're going down or coming up. Anything in your path, 574-2595-953.
3: Now, from the Glass Doctor of Indiana Weather Center, here's your Storm Alert weather forecast.
9: A few areas of patchy fog, but otherwise today will be partly sunny and comfortable. High temperatures getting up around 76. As we head into tonight, partly cloudy skies, we drop down to right around 60. And then for tomorrow, partly sunny, showers and thunderstorms develop.

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8: Casey Hendrickson here, the CEO of Flock Cameras, has spoken again. So naturally, he's put his foot in his mouth. We'll talk about that and more Tuesday, 3 to 6 on MNC.
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10: It's the first day back in class for students at several schools across Southwest Michigan. Bridgman Public Schools and Three Rivers Community Schools begin the new school year today with half days. For students, Michigan Lutheran High School in St. Joseph also begins classes. And in Cassopolis, today is the first day of school for kindergarten students.
9: Power restoration efforts for NIPSCO customers continue in Northwest Indiana with some help from nearby utility teams. This woman who lives in Gary says the long-term outage has created difficult living conditions inside her home unrelated to the power.
11: I have to sit in my car and get some air because of right now, with all the storms, my whole house is so much moisture built up. My furniture is ruined. Now.
9: Yeah, not healthy living in mildew. Not at all. Class action lawsuit against NIPSCO is moving forward on the grounds that the utility failed to properly trim trees near their power lines, creating a huge complicated mess when the storms hit.
10: 95.3 MNC, watching your money. Prices are still high as ship traffic through the Strait of Hormuz remains low. Trilby Lumberg with the Lumberg Survey says prices are down 44 cents per gallon from the peak.
12: But at the same time, consumers are experiencing a price hike of 92 cents per gallon versus the year-ago price.
10: The average price for gas in the South Bend area right now is $3.53 a gallon, according to Gas Buddy.
9: And Indiana's transgender sports ban has become a point of contention in the race for Secretary of State.
13: Republicans are criticizing former Indianapolis Mayor Greg Ballard, now running as an independent, over his support for former Governor Eric Holcomb's 2022 veto of the ban. The law ultimately took effect after Indiana lawmakers overrode Holcomb's veto. Victor Garcia, MNC News.
9: Dan Bongino's back on the radio with his all-new show. It's the Bongino Report PM with Dan Bongino and his co-host, Sean Farish. Tune in. The show is live 3 until 6. We've gotten a lot of requests for people to play it from 12 to 3, but we cannot do that because the show is live 3 until 6.
10: Yeah, it's not like it used to be.
9: No, not at all.
10: It used to be on at noon, but it's not anymore. It's on at 3.
9: 3, yeah. So, in fact, MNC Nation now has a completely live lineup from

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1: And that also means that Jimmy Failla moved, right?
0: Yeah, he moved too. He's now at his live time, 12 to 3.
1: Yeah.
0: So power-packed afternoon there. On MNC Nation.
1: And don't worry, Casey is still here.
0: Casey's there. Clay and Buck are there. They're coming on strong as of late. So it's, yeah, just there's one, two great places to turn for News Talk Radio here in Michiana, and it's us and us. So you were gone for an extended period, helping your mom move, but I want to talk about Todd Rundgren here briefly. You saw Todd Rundgren in Fort Wayne the other night at the Clyde Theater.
1: Yeah.
0: What is your favorite Todd Rundgren song?
1: Well, I mean, this I remember. I literally remember when this came out. It was 1972.
0: Mm-hmm.
1: And I loved it. My father loved it. My sister loved it. We all loved this song.
0: Hello, it's me. This will
1: always be that for me. But I have all his albums and stuff. So there is obscure albums like Liars and stuff from like 2004 that I'm crazy about.
0: Did he do any of obscure stuff at his concert?
1: Most of it was his obscure stuff, which was awesome.
0: You were probably in seventh heaven.
1: I was dancing. I was singing. I was like getting other people to stand up and dance. You know, Indiana people don't always like to. I mean, there are some good people. I mean, good people. There are some people who get up and feel good about dancing in front of the public, but a lot of them are shy.
0: Okay, so when Todd Rundgren last performed in Elkhart, he got political on stage, and it was,
1: and it made me mad.
0: Yeah, because he was not of the same political ilk as
1: he is
0: most
1: super
0: of us.
1: Uber liberal. He lives in Hawaii. He lives in Kauai, Hawaii. That doesn't mean anything, but he's very liberal. But he cooled it this time. Okay, he did not.
0: See, I'm nervous because I'm going to see Tim McGraw next month. Yeah. And I think it's Noblesville.
1: Woke Cowboy.
0: Yeah, Woke Cowboy. And I'm fearful that he will get on stage and do woke stuff.
1: I don't get a feeling. I don't feel like he would do that.
0: I'm really hoping
1: Todd
0: he doesn't.
1: Todd has always been outspoken.
0: Okay.
1: Now, Todd did say something about how do you like these. Thank you for coming out on a Sunday night, taking your last pennies to see me perform tonight because prices are just so darn high. And I felt like saying, dude, they're lower than they were during, you know,
0: Your guy Biden's time.
1: Yeah, yeah, exactly.
0: All right. So the other part of your time off that you had, you were helping move your mom from her glorious Bristol mansion.
2: It feels like it's still happening.
0: In the Fruit Hills to right next door to you. How's that going?
1: Well, the moving itself was probably the most stressful, monumental thing I've ever had to do because it was kind of, you know, my mom is still amazing and spry and fun and feisty and everything at 88 going on 89 any second. But this was moving a 6,000 square foot house into a 2,000 square foot house.
0: Okay.
1: Which 1,000 square feet of that 2,000 is her helper who lives down in an apartment.
0: Mm-hmm.
1: So she really has 1,000 square feet.
0: Gotcha. So,
1: yeah. So 6,000 square feet. And we thought that all these last several months she was going through stuff because I'd come home after work and I'd say, hey, what'd you get done today? Oh, I went through my sock drawer and I thought, great, this will be good. The move will be easy. She's gone through it. She's sorted it. Nope. Yes, she may have gone through her sock drawer, but I think that was it.
0: Yeah.
1: Mom, I know you're listening. But because she said, is my Alexa working over here? She said, because I want to listen tomorrow. But
0: God bless her.
1: Yeah, God bless her. So we had the moving company move literally 100 boxes. 100 boxes.
0: Wow.
1: They didn't fit in the house, so we had to leave them outside.
0: If only Michiana had storage areas where you could like rent a storage unit. If only there were such a thing here in Michiana. I just because there's like one on every block.
1: Yeah.
0: So,
1: well,
0: but
1: listen, my sister had a medical procedure in Indonesia for the first time in her life. She was supposed to be here the whole week to help us.
0: Oh,
1: I'm glad she's fine. But so we were missing her. My daughter was here, but she's only going through her stuff that's been in my mother's basement for 22 years.
0: Yeah. And your sister in Indonesia, was she disturbed by any of the earthquakes that happened a couple of weeks back?
1: you know what? They have earthquakes there all the time.
0: Okay.
1: Hate to
0: so
1: say.
0: It's kind of every day for
1: like,
0: her?
1: Yeah, preoccupied with her own situation right now. She's fine. But
0: good.
1: Yeah. So here it was, me and mom and the moving company, who was, incredulous at the amount of boxes that were coming over. And so let's just put it this way. After we unpacked the entire 100 boxes, about 50 of them had to go back to my mother's house for an estate sale because they weren't supposed to be into the new house.
0: Yeah.
1: And the only thing we have not found.
0: What's that?
1: Our dishes. But three of the wrong sets of dishes came over.
0: Oh, my goodness.
1: But we haven't found the one.
0: The ones that you really want.
1: Yeah. Nowhere to be found.
0: Okay.
1: Somebody's eating off of some really nice dishes right now.
0: They will show up. I guarantee you at some point they will show up.
1: Oh, really?
0: Yeah, they will. I mean, we once lost a mirror. Let's see. We lived in California. We moved to Fort Wayne. We could not find this gorgeous mirror that we had above our fireplace when we lived in California. So the whole time we were in Fort Wayne, could not find that mirror. I thought somebody took it or it got misplaced or whatnot. Then we moved to Phoenix. And guess what? The mirror was the first thing I unpacked. And I'm like, oh my gosh.
1: That is
0: here's
1: funny.
0: This crazy mirror.
1: That's funny.
0: Yeah. So, I guarantee.
1: We'll find it eventually.
0: Yeah, they will show up. So it was time off, but not really vacation.
1: Not vacation at all. We had my two very dear friends from Connecticut come out since my sister couldn't come. And since my daughter was preoccupied with her stuff, we had my Brazilian friends from Connecticut who are master movers and they organize moves. And they came out for 10 days and worked from about 8 a.m. till 11 o'clock at night.
0: And then I also was gone for most of last week, but nosy listeners that we have in the audience, you know, who they're always poking holes at us, you know, poking at us.
1: Are they saying
0: things like, oh, you guys get so much time off? And
1: we're on the beach.
0: I was not on vacation either. I was actually working the whole time just at our sister station in Fort Wayne.
1: Cheating on us.
0: It was not time off for me either. And
1: we're sorry, though. We do miss, our time together on the air. But
0: yeah, absolutely. My next morning off that I'm going to need is going to be middle of next week. And that's not time off for fun either. I have to drive my daughter to O'Hare Airport. She's traveling to Poland for a week to attend a wedding, a family wedding. So she's going to Poland. So I got to drive her to O'Hare Airport. Mm-hmm. And so I will miss a show next week because of that.
1: That's not fun.
0: And then Fort Wayne will come calling again for me to go down there and help them out. And so, you know, none of it's, I have no vacation actually.
1: He's not on the beach.
0: Scheduled other than Labor Day, you know, which is coming up here in a couple of weeks.
1: Yeah.
0: So.
1: And knowing you, you'll be working.
0: Probably. All right. The news never stops, and it doesn't on this show either, where our news time now is 8:22.
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1: Oh my goodness, last night I had my sweetamine at 12:30 because I'm still on my...
0: That was not last night, that's this morning.
1: Yeah, 12:30, I had sweetamine. Thank goodness it put me nice and relaxed into a beautiful state until I woke up at 3 a.m. freaking out that the alarm was going to go off and I had to get back to work. 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
0: 8:25. 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Yesterday we asked, should the U.S. loosen tariffs on imported beef if doing so could lower grocery prices? This is something that ranchers in the U.S. don't want to have happen. But here are the results. 39% of respondents said it depends how much prices could drop, then it might be worth it. 35% said, no, don't loosen the tariffs. 27% said, yep, go ahead and loosen them. I want to save some cash now.
1: I say let's have domestic beef. Let's have domestic beef.
0: Mm-hmm.
1: Whatever. It's good for you. Here's today's question. Scientists continue to warn about increasing risks from extreme heat, storms, floods, drought, you name it. Do you believe that extreme weather events in the United States are becoming noticeably worse? Take the daily poll at 95.3MNC.com. I think we should ask also, do you believe in chemtrails? But that's for another show. Okay. All brought to you by Burton's Laundry, with 16 fully staffed locations in South Bend, Mishawaka, Elkhart, and now on Pike Street in Goshen.
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0: 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So when I found out that they added electrical services to their plate of things that they do for you, it could not have come at a better time. You know, we used to have like a cell phone, and then all three of us had cell phones, and then we got a tablet, and now we have an Alexa. So all the outlets in my kitchen, they're being used right now. I mean, it's like to just plug in the toaster, we have to unplug something else. And then we had an outlet that just was not working correctly. Sometimes it would work, other times it would not. And then right next to our kitchen is our laundry room. And guess what? The switch in the laundry room has not worked in 10 years. We would turn the light off, but the light would stay on because the switch was bad. I mean, so it's like, hello. Talk about a waste of electricity. My goodness. So when I found out that Legacy added electrical services, guess what? 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
1: And here's today's question. Elkhart's celebration Under the Stars is set for Saturday with Boyz II Men and the Jacksons. But we want you to name one of the musical acts that performed during last year's event. 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We're going to pick a winner at random. 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
0: And on the line is a free oil change that comes compliments of our friend Jason. 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
2: Fox News, I'm CJ Papa. The U.S.-Canada trade war boiling over this morning. President Trump stirring the pot on Truth Social, suggesting changing the name of Lake Ontario to Lake America. The administration is waiting for Canada to respond with its own tariffs on U.S. goods in this trade war. From this dispute to the war, now on Iran's economy.
3: Secretary Scott Bessent announced Operation Economic Outcast, a U.S. plan to isolate the Iranian regime. Among the new sanctions that were announced are secondary sanctions that are actually targeting a variety of different assets, including technology, gold, aviation, and shipping.
2: Fox's Troy Yinks in Tel Aviv. Closing arguments could happen today in the Lindsay Clancy trial. The Massachusetts mom accused of killing her three little children. The judge turned down a mistrial request from the defense on Monday. 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
1: 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Good morning. I'm Laura Smith in the MNC News Center.
0: Good to have you with us. I'm John Simney, and thanks for tuning in to Michiana Mornings as we march on with more of our top local stories.
5: His experience in mentorship, his experience in developing officers. We do have a young patrol division, and he has created programmatic relationships around mentorship in his previous employ that was pretty attractive to us.
1: That's Elkhart's mayor, Rod Robertson, while introducing the city's new police chief, Ray Jinks. He says that he remains confident in his choice despite allegations tied to the chief's previous position in St. Charles, Missouri, that allegedly involved inappropriate workplace relationships and language. Robertson says that the city carefully reviewed the chief's background before hiring him.
5: And we also found that any of the allegations that were made during that report were vetted and actually reviewed by the city administration and police department and found them to be unfounded.
1: Jinks worked in St. Charles, Missouri for 3 decades and received glowing recommendations from the St. Charles mayor, HR director, and the county prosecutor, to name a few.
0: News at 8:30 is sponsored by Modern Kitchen, creating your dream living spaces so you can redesign, remodel, and relax. Modern Kitchen on McKinley, east of Ash Road in Elkhart. It's now been 2 weeks after severe storms hit Indiana, but thousands are still without power in Gary. It probably feels like 2 months for them. NIPSCO says it expects all power to be restored by the end of the day. Here's Gary Mayor Eddie Melton.
6: Frustrated and upset, just like everyone else. But as the leader of this city, I got to stay focused. We got to ensure that we can't just only focus on the storm, but post-restoration.
0: Governor Mike Braun wants state regulators to launch an investigation into NIPSCO. The governor's demanding answers on tree line maintenance around their equipment.
1: South Bend firefighters saved 4 pets after rushing into a house fire in the 2400 block of Poland Street. They got the call just after 5:30 Sunday evening and arrived to find flames and smoke coming from the home. The fire was mainly outside, but flames spread through a window into the house. Crews had the blaze under control within about 10 minutes. No one was home, but they rescued 3 dogs and a cat. The cause of the fire remains under investigation.
0: Now 95.3 MNC watching your money. A state safety net's running dry, and local firefighters are scrambling to fill the gap.
7: Michigan's My Prevention program has lost its state funding, leaving fire departments with dwindling supplies of free smoke and carbon monoxide detectors. The state says more than 192,000 alarms have been installed through the program, and supplies are now running low. Residents needing an alarm are urged to contact their local fire department. Heather Starr, MNC News.
1: A rare Michigan program is training experts to keep pieces of the ancient world alive.
8: The University of Michigan's Papyrus Conservation Summer Seminar is the only program of its kind in the Americas. Students learn to carefully clean, repair, and store texts thousands of years old. The university's collection spans 1,000 years of history and includes an ancient copy of Paul's epistles. The seminar has trained about 50 students since it began in 2012. Brian Ford, MNC News.
0: All right. Our time now is 8:35, and it's time to announce the answer and the winner for the morning news quiz, where all you have to do is answer a question based on the morning news.
1: Mm-hmm. And today's question was, name one of the musical groups that performed during Elkhart's Celebration Under the Stars last year. Did anybody win?
0: Yep. We got Ethan in Napanee, and he knew the correct answer. And his answer was the Commodores.
1: Yeah.
0: So
1: that's
0: the
1: right.
0: Other correct answer would have been.
1: Minus, what's his name?
0: No Lionel Richie.
1: No Lionel Richie, but good. All the same.
0: Yeah.
1: And Cool and the Gang was there, and I met
0: with Cool. Cool was with Cool. There.
1: Yes, and I met Cool then subsequently at the New York, at the Elkhart Jazz Festival. I got to meet him.
0: Just a couple months ago.
1: I have a picture with him. Did you see it?
0: Yeah. Well, Cool fell in love with the city of Elkhart, and then so he's doing a whole program to get musical instruments in the hands of students.
1: Cool Kids Foundation, it's called. Yeah.
0: So that is good. So maybe something will come out of the concert on Saturday, which we'll have more details about coming up later on in the half hour. But Ethan, for you, coming your way right now, and I just licked the envelope with my tongue. My DNA when you get it in the mail.
1: TMI.
0: Okay. You get a gift certificate from Jason's Automotive in Edwardsburg for a free oil change.
1: Black gold,
0: Texas crude.
1: And once you go, you'll never go anywhere else again.
0: And we'll play the news quiz again with an all-new question tomorrow. I'm going to get my lips ready to lick the envelope
1: at
0: 8:25.
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0: I have to say something disgusting every day for Laura.
1: I mean, seriously.
0: So I've waited until 8:36 to do it today.
1: No one wants this visual for the rest of the day of you licking this envelope and then smacking your lips.
0: Mm-hmm.
1: Oh.
0: Sealed it with a kiss.
1: Ay-yi-yi.
0: All right. Slowdowns in Mishawaka along Lincolnway right now. Burkitt to Beeger, and that's in either direction of travel. We're also quite busy right now on McKinley Avenue between Main Street and the railroad tracks. This is the Liberty Elementary School rush, if you will, and westbound traffic is crawling in that area right now. Bypass is back to normal after some earlier slowing around Elm Road. We're good to go there. Toll road's good throughout the entire state, even in northwestern Indiana. No slowdowns headed westbound into Illinois until you get to Broadway. So that's like close to the state line almost. And then there's a crash and then that'll slow you down. So a little bit of a thing you got to get through before you get into Illinois, but at least getting into northwestern Indiana is not really a big deal today. Anything in your path? That is, you can text into us at 574-2595-953.
4: Now, from the Glass Doctor of Indiana Weather Center, here's your Storm Alert weather forecast.
9: Partly sunny and comfortable, high temperatures getting up around 76. As we head into tonight, partly cloudy skies, we drop down to right around 60. And then for tomorrow, partly sunny, showers and thunderstorms developing through the day, high temperatures back up right around 80. I'm Chief Meteorologist Carrie Pujo.
0: No more fog on the mat to be concerned about, and that includes the Ankle area where earlier this hour they had quite dense fog, but that has moved out of that area. We have bright sunny skies overhead and the temperature's warming up nicely now. 58 degrees at the MNC studios. 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
8: The U.S. Supreme Court's clearing the way for possible implementation of President Trump's executive order restricting mail-in voting. Yesterday's decision still allows additional legal challenges, though, which could delay or block parts of that order. The Postal Service has outlined how it would handle the changes, but states are quickly approaching election deadlines. As a matter of fact, North Carolina begins sending ballots to military and overseas voters on September 4th, with other states following soon after.
7: The Trump administration is warning Iran's economic partners to stop working with Iran or face sanctions and other severe consequences.
9: Treasury Secretary Scott Bessent is saying to the world, you are either with us or against us in clamping down on Iran. And his message directly to Iran is that the economic noose is tightening. But the secretary of Iran's National Security Council saying, quote, if the economic war continues, not a single drop of oil will be exported, neither through the Strait of Hormuz nor from anywhere in the Persian Gulf. Iran will regard any country's participation in or support for America's economic war against the Iranian people as an act of war.
7: That's Fox's Jonathan Hunt reporting. China is one of several nations that buys oil from Iran. Officials there claim that the sanctions will only make the conflict worse.
8: And how low is this? Iranian state television's drawing criticism over a segment targeting President Trump's son, Barron. The roughly three-minute broadcast reportedly depicted efforts to track the 20-year-old's movements, social connections, and Secret Service protection. Iran International says the segment included a title translated as, quote, "Where to Kill Barron Trump," and suggested a possible reward for targeting him. The broadcast reportedly ended with a warning that was directed at Barron Trump.
7: Unbelievable. Well, the changes, the Trump administration has announced changes to school meals that it says are designed to make students healthier. Health and Human Services Secretary Robert F. Kennedy Jr. says that the administration is putting in the effort to help schools figure out how to make those healthier meals.
10: We will study what works, from upgrading school kitchens, expanding scratch cooking, to reducing added sugars and ultra-processed foods, and use that evidence to build a playbook that schools across the country can then replicate.
7: The changes include a bill signed by President Trump earlier this year to bring whole milk back to schools after it was replaced under the Obama administration, replaced with skim milk and low-fat milk. Yeah. I'm surprised it wasn't, like, replaced with almond milk.
8: Yeah, yeah. I also want to update folks. We started the show this morning at 5 o'clock with word about a fire that took place at the post office right off of Edison Road. It's like right down the street from our radio station at Edison and Ironwood. So here's the update. And this is not official, but they say that the fire began in the HVAC system.
7: Oh.
8: It's believed that that's where the fire originated.
7: Okay.
8: We still don't know if any packages or
7: mail
8: was actually damaged. But we do know this. That post office branch is going to be shut down today. Because fire crews have to get in there, do a really thorough check, do their investigation and whatnot.
7: Sure.
8: So what they're going to do is they're going to move business. If you had, you know, had to go inside the post office off of Edison Road today, it's going to be closed. They're suggesting you go downtown instead.
7: Okay.
8: That's like the nearest post office branch.
7: Mishawaka downtown?
8: Downtown South Bend.
7: Oh, okay.
8: Which, by the way, not easy getting to. And it's so huge. Like, I would be confused going to that. But that's their suggestion anyway. You could go to whatever branch you want, but the downtown South Bend one is the one that they're sending people to. If you just need to use your P.O. box and the mailbox outside of the building, like I've dropped off listener prizes in the mail there before. You can use the box outside, no problem, the drive up.
7: Yes.
8: And then you can also get to your post office box, no problem.
7: Mm-hmm.
8: But like going in to talk to like one of the representatives, that part is going to be closed off.
7: Thank goodness.
8: No can do.
7: Thank goodness that it didn't burn down.
8: Yeah.
7: Fire
8: crews were there within minutes. And out of all the images I've seen from the scene, I did not see any smoke emanating from the building. No kind of flames, nothing like that.
7: So I wonder what... That must have been an alarm inside that was set off. Do you think? Likely so.
8: Okay. Yeah. And so,
7: well,
8: you
7: thank
8: know,
7: thank goodness.
8: Yeah. Thank goodness. No injuries either. So thank goodness for that too.
7: Uh-huh.
8: To anybody inside or to the firefighters themselves.
7: Yes, for sure.
8: MNC News Time now, 8:48.
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8: Right, 8:51. Have you done that morning stretch yet? 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Mm-hmm. And then for some of you out there, you can't do a morning stretch because if you do, you're done for the day.
7: Yeah.
8: Back pain, arthritis pain, arms, legs. 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

0: Oh, it's going to be fun. Boys to Men and the Jacksons, not together, but, you know, separately.
1: I don't know. Imagine if they all went on stage and did a jam together. That would be cool, too.
0: And some great moves.
1: Yeah.
0: You know?
1: Which one are you more excited to see, Boys to Men or the Jacksons?
0: The Jacksons, because Boys to Men was when I was raising my daughter as a single parent, and I wasn't very, I didn't have anything on but Disney songs.
1: Oh, okay.
0: Yeah.
1: All right.
0: How about you?
1: Yeah. You know what? The very first record I asked for Christmas growing up was the Jackson 5.
0: Yeah.
1: I wanted a Jackson 5 album so bad.
0: Uh-huh.
1: Guess what I got?
0: Herman's Hermits.
1: Yeah, no. Oh, my gosh. No. what every five-year-old wants, a album of patriotic music.
0: You did not.
1: I did so. Yep.
0: Wait, what?
1: Patriotic songs.
0: Your parents?
1: They bought me an album of patriotic music.
0: Instead of Michael Jackson.
1: Instead of Michael Jackson and the Jackson 5.
0: Were they punishing you for something?
1: Yeah, I don't know. I thought that for many years.
0: Not that patriotic songs are bad, but when you're five and you're
1: wanting the Jackson 5.
0: The Jackson, oh my God.
1: Yeah.
0: That's hilarious. I'm sorry.
1: Yeah, that's what they got.
0: You've got to ask your mother. You got to tell her. I want to hear what she says when you bring that up.
1: Mom, what was up with that? What was your thinking?
0: Yeah.
1: You know, like, did you get confused at the record store or... Hello.
0: My mom let me buy at Osco Drugs the Monkees.
1: Oh, really?
0: Yeah. And I was 5 years old. That was my first record.
1: Mm-hmm.
0: Yeah. But don't blame it on sunshine. Don't blame it on the moonlight. Don't blame it on the good times. I wonder who's gonna have Michael Jackson's harmonies
1: part of Michael.
0: With the Jacksons.
1: Yeah.
0: How about that nephew that played him in the Michael Jackson movie?
1: Oh, yeah.
0: He looks like him and he sounds like him.
1: Yeah, maybe so. Could be. There's a new part to the fest this year. It's a celebration zone. I wonder what that's all about. The event follows last year's inaugural Celebration Under the Stars and is designed to showcase Elkhart's musical heritage while bringing visitors to the downtown area. And again, it's completely free. But is it a free for all? You were there last year. Like, was it crazy getting into the crowd or what was it like?
0: No.
1: When did you arrive?
0: Well, I'm not going to tell.
1: Well, okay. But
0: I was in the front. Okay. I mean, I just picked a good time to go. And I think because they had never had it before, people didn't know what to expect.
1: Okay.
0: But I was like, I'm from New York. The only way you see any show is if you get there at the right time.
1: Okay, gotcha.
0: Yeah.
1: All right, yeah. So, and...
0: But I'm just teasing. No, I mean, obviously, get there early enough to get, and, you know, and there's some people that brought, like, these gigantic coolers that would take up the spot of four adults. And I'm like, you know what? There's bars there. You're allowed to drink now in downtown Elkhart with the Dora, the Explorer. Like, leave the cooler home.
1: Okay.
0: Because it's really not fair.
1: But it is, they are saying to bring blankets and chairs. It's one of those
0: blankets
1: things.
0: Blankets and chairs, yeah. But the coolers that are take up three human beings deep, no thank you. And then no one can stand there and dance.
1: Yeah. So don't make it like a tailgate at the parking lot at Notre Dame on football Saturdays.
0: Right. Just come with your chair and dance your
1: little...
0: Yeah,
1: what about a little picnic basket? Would that be allowable, Laura, in your eyes?
0: They have food trucks down there and stuff. Mm-hmm. Like, they got it set up. It's very cool.
1: Yeah, yeah. But, like, if you want to, you know, pregame or make sure you got enough food without having to buy it all the time, would a picnic basket be okay? Or would you be disturbed with that?
0: If the picnic basket is the size of a boat, please leave it home, okay? Let other people stand there.
1: A picnic basket, not a shopping cart.
0: Exactly.
1: Okay, there. We got the idea. All right. Rules of etiquette for the Celebration Under the Stars in Elkhart with Laura Smith.
0: Oh, my gosh. But it's fun. Bring on your bring your sneakers or flip-flops or something so you can dance because you're going to dance.
1: It's 8:15.
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1: Just 10 seconds left in the show. Make it 5 seconds. Laura, final last words.
0: It's great to be back.
1: All right. Yeah.
0: It's love
1: great
0: y'all.
1: To have you back. Glenn Beck is next. It's 9 o'clock.
7: Bringing down the hammer, CJ Pop of Fox News. Treasury Secretary Scott Bessent laying down the law on Iran. Fox's Trey Yanks in Tel Aviv.
8: Among the new sanctions includes an expanded list of secondary sanctions targeting digital assets, technology, gold, aviation, and shipping. In addition, the Treasury Department sanctioned nearly 60 entities, individuals, and vessels in multiple jurisdictions. The actions go after what the department describes as a network of shadow fleet vessels operating across many different countries. Iranian officials threatened retaliation to the economic measures. Another tanker was struck in the Strait of Hormuz with an unknown projectile while transiting the U.S.-approved southern route. The vessel had damage caused to its engine room and was disabled.
7: President Trump pokes the bear, floating the idea of changing the name of Lake Ontario to Lake America, posting on Truth Social, since he does not expect to do much business with Ontario any longer. It's part of the trade dispute with Canada, which is expected to reveal its retaliatory tariffs today. Second Lady Usha Vance responding to Michigan Democratic Senate candidate Abdul El Sayed, who suggested Vance's grandfather would have rejected her.
9: I have to admit, I kind of laughed because, yes, I never met JD's mama and papa, but I do know and love the children that they raised, you know, his mom, his aunt and uncle, and they have never been anything but incredibly loving. I mean, his aunt is like a second mother to me.
7: This from a Fox Friends exclusive that airs Wednesday morning. The U.S. Supreme Court hands President Trump a major victory.
10: It lifts a lower court block that prevented the administration from implementing key parts of Trump's March executive order, which called for the federal government to create lists of voters eligible to receive federal ballots. It requires states to provide information so the Postal Service can verify that voters on those lists are eligible.
7: That is Fox's Alex Hogan reporting. 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
13: Our top local story, Governor Mike Braun wants state regulators to launch an investigation into NIPSCO following widespread power outages in northwest Indiana. The governor is demanding answers on tree line maintenance around equipment. He also wants proof that the utility spent approved reliability funds as promised. Thousands of residents in northwest Indiana remain without electricity. Braun ordered state agencies to clear roads and debris so utility crews could restore power faster. And former South Bend Mayor Pete Buttigieg is among this year's inductees into the South Bend Community Hall of Fame.
14: The former U.S. Transportation Secretary will be honored alongside musician Daryl Buchanan, former Indiana State Health Commissioner Dr. Richard Feldman, Fran McDonald, Stephen Goldberg, and Lou Ella Morrow Webster. The late Reverend Donald McNeil will also be recognized for his community work. Buttigieg served as South Bend mayor from 2012 to 2020 and transportation secretary under President Biden. The South Bend Tribune reports the Hall of Fame induction dinner is October 13th at Century Center. Heather Starr, MNC News.
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12: Now, from the Glass Doctor of Indiana Weather Center, here's your Storm Alert weather forecast.
15: Partly sunny and comfortable, high temperatures getting up around 76. As we head into tonight, partly cloudy skies, we drop down to right around 60. And then for tomorrow, partly sunny, showers and thunderstorms developing through the day, high temperatures back up right around 80. I'm Chief Meteorologist Carrie Pujol.
16: Right now, it's 59 degrees.
17: Hi, it's John Sidney from Michiana Morning. So let you know about an exciting event coming to our area. The St. Joseph County Republican Party's annual Lincoln Day Dinner is happening Thursday, October 15th at Four Winds Hotel and Casino in South Bend. This year's featured guest is investigative reporter Nick Shirley, who gained national attention for exposing what's been called the largest taxpayer fraud scandal in United States history. And now you'll have the opportunity to hear directly from the reporter whose work has sparked a nationwide conversation, and he's bringing that same investigative focus right here, looking into potential fraud in St. Joseph County and Michiana. The Lincoln Day Dinner brings together hundreds of conservatives while supporting local Republican candidates and grassroots efforts. 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
18: This commercial has been paid for by the St. Joseph County Republican Party, not authorized by any candidate or candidates committee. Donations to the St. Joseph County Republican Party are not tax deductible.
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19: Casey Hendrickson here. The CEO of Flock Cameras has spoken again. So naturally, he's put his foot in his mouth. We'll talk about that and more Tuesday, 3 to 6 on MNC.

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1: I'm Tommy Lee, and among our top stories, a 15-year-old boy is recovering after a shooting in Elkhart. Police were called just after 11 o'clock Sunday night to the 1200 block of Columbian Avenue, where they found the teenager suffering from gunshot wounds. He was taken to the hospital with non-life-threatening injuries. Investigators believe the shooting happened nearby in the 1100 block of Grant. Police have yet to release any suspect info. Now, your top national stories.
2: News. I'm Therese Crowley. Showdown with Canada unveiling new U.S. tariff retaliation after getting hit with 50% levies on cars and trucks. President Trump posting someone should get these clowns in line. Treasury Secretary Bessing questions PM Mark Carney.
3: Is he trying to benefit himself, the Liberal Party, or the Canadian people? Because they were offered a very good job.
2: And President Trump trolling. He's considering renaming Lake Ontario Lake America. The president also posting Iran is not paying their military while at the same time killing protesters at epic levels as the U.S. launches the final economic squeeze. Second Lady Usha Vance answers Fox, will Vice President Vance run for president?
4: I know everyone is always curious about this, and my way of thinking about it is we just take things one step at a time. Right now, that step is he's really focused on the midterm.
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0: Now, from the Glass Doctor of Indiana Weather Center, here's your Storm Alert weather forecast.
5: Partly sunny and comfortable. High temperatures getting up around 76. As we head into tonight, partly cloudy skies. We drop down to right around 60. And then for tomorrow, partly sunny. Showers and thunderstorms developing through the day. High temperatures back up right around 80. I'm Chief Meteorologist Carrie Pujol.
6: Right now, it's 61 degrees.
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6: All right. I want to talk to you about Lindsay Clancy. This is the woman up in Massachusetts. And let me give you the story before I get into the what people are saying right now. First of all, let's start with the important thing. Cora was 5. Dawson was 3. Callan was 8 months old. And they died in a house in Massachusetts, January 24th, 2023. Their mother has never disputed that she was the one who did it. The trial ends this week in Plymouth, Mass. Superior Court is hearing this case. But it's not about what happened. It's about one question. Is she responsible for doing it, even though she claims she did it? Is she responsible? Now, I want to make this really clear. I am not in that jury box. I have not heard testimony for 4 weeks. I have not been following every word that's happening. I haven't watched the witnesses. I am not going to sit here and tell you what I think the verdict should be. I've watched all of what's happening from the outside of the courtroom, and that's what I want to talk to you about, because I don't hear anybody saying these things. So let's start with something almost nobody in America knows, because it changes how you read every headline that you see on this case. Massachusetts does not use the word insanity. The doctrine is called lack of criminal responsibility, and the test has two doors to it. Door one, because of a mental disease, she couldn't appreciate what she was doing wrong. That's the first one. Door two, she could appreciate it perfectly well, but she lacked the substantial capacity to stop herself. Either one of those doors is enough, okay? And here's the crazy part. Might surprise you. She doesn't have to prove any of it. Once the defense raises it with credible evidence, the burden flips entirely to the state, okay? So the Commonwealth now has to prove that those two doors don't work for her. The prosecution does not have to prove that she was criminally responsible beyond a reasonable doubt. What they have to prove is a negative about the inside of a woman's mind to the highest standard our law knows. That's a really high bar. And not just the one that people assume, not pointed in the direction that people assume. So how did this happen? Let me go back. 1843, Scottish woodturner named Daniel McNaughton. He walks up behind a man in a street in London. He assumes that he is the prime minister and he shoots him in the back. But he didn't shoot the prime minister. He shoots the prime minister's secretary, a man named Edward Drummond, dies 5 days later. At the trial, the medical witnesses testified that McNaughton was living inside of delusion that the government was hunting him. And so the jury acquitted him. Now, see if this doesn't sound familiar. England lost its mind, and so did the Queen, because Queen Victoria had been shot 3 times in the last 3 years at that time. One of those men had been acquitted on insanity as well. And so she writes to Robert Peel to say, every time this law gets tested, it seems to be of no use to anybody. So the House of Lords, they reach back, they dusted off a medieval power, the right to summon the judges of England and make them answer questions. So on June 19th, 1843, the judges came, they gave their answers, and those answers, the McNaughton rules, became the test for insanity across the entire English-speaking world for the next 150 years. Did he know the nature of the act? And if he did he know it was wrong? Two things you should know about how that turned out. First, McNaughton didn't go home. He went to Bedlam for 20 years. He died in Broadmoor in 1865. Not guilty by reason of insanity has never meant not guilty and out the door. Okay? Second, the rules written to punish him would have convicted him. He knew exactly what he was doing. He was just wrong about who deserved it. Okay? America, we have run this same game in our own lifetime. John Hinckley shoots the president in 1981, gets acquitted in 1982. The country erupts. Congress narrows the federal test in 1984, strips out that second door, the one whether or not you could control yourself, and leaves the question of, did you know? Massachusetts never followed. Okay. Both doors are still open in Plymouth this week. So here's the part, hard part. If Lindsay Clancy was so ill that she could not know what she was doing, then somebody has to explain the file. Because this was not a woman that nobody was watching. In the 3 months before she killed the children, she was seeing a psychiatrist. She was also seeing a psychiatric nurse practitioner. She was seeing therapist. She was in an outpatient program. She had been to an emergency room. She spent 5 days at an inpatient at McLean. This is one of the finest psychiatric hospitals in the world. And she was discharged with a diagnosis, major depressive disorder, severe without psychotic features. Prosecutors wheeled prescription bottles into the courtroom as evidence. She was taking everything. And her treating psychiatrist testified at their last appointment on January 23rd, the day before she kills her children, she had no thoughts of hurting herself, no thoughts of hurting anyone else, and that she never in any session ever expressed any plan to harm her children or anybody. So which is it? If the experts are right that she couldn't know, why didn't the experts know? I think there's two answers to this, and neither one lets us off. The first one is it's invisible. She hid it. Or that it came to her in hours that no clinician on earth could have ever seen. And that helps her defense enormously. And frankly, it's the most terrifying version because it means there's no warning to miss, okay? The second is that it was visible, but only in pieces. And nobody ever held all the pieces. Her psychiatrist has testified she never went and got the records from the other practices. The nurse practitioner at the other practice testified she never spoke to the Rhode Island hospital. She didn't even have the records from McLean. A rebuttal witness this month noted that there were no records that anyone ever ran on her blood to see how she was metabolizing all of the medications she was on. She was adjusting her own doses over a patient portal. The McLean psychiatrist, who said she saw no psychosis, acknowledged on cross-examination she had never in her career treated a case of postpartum psychosis. So It only happens in 1 or 2,000, or 1 or 2 in 1,000 births. So most physicians never see one. So she had 6 providers, 8 or 10 medications, and nobody had the whole file. Now, the law is going to disappoint anyone who wants a villain in a white coat. Massachusetts, like most states, only imposes a duty to warn when a patient names a threat against an identifiable person, or has a violent history. She told every one of them the opposite every time. So legally, that's the end of it. Legally, morally, they're different rooms. If a woman that sick and that medicated and that fragmented across so many different providers, and the system's answer is, well, I didn't have a duty to wonder. It's not a defense of medicine. That's an indictment of it that nobody's ever going to be sued over. Okay. So nothing happens there. So where do we stand on this? What does all of this mean? Forget all about all that, because you and I can't decide this. Okay. We're not in the room. We might have opinions on it, but we can't decide it. So what do we talk about? We talk about what's happening on the sidewalk and on your phone. Hundreds of women have shown up outside that courthouse in pink. There's a trend online where moms post a video of themselves with the kids in the background and the caption saying, "Same, Lindsay." Same what? Same what? Say that whole sentence out loud, will you? Because if the answer is that you've been so overwhelmed that you've had thoughts about killing your own children, then put the phone down and call some help. Because that's a medical emergency. That is insanity. There are lawyers already saying they'll pull those videos into custody fights. And whatever you meant by it, that's where it goes. And then there's the other thing. Because a certain part of the internet can't tolerate a tragedy without a villain. So let me give you a couple of these highlights from what we're seeing now online. Here's one defender, Cut 15, TikToker, says she'll never hate Lindsay Clancy. Listen to this.
7: You are never going to make me hate Lindsay Clancy. We're just not. I know better than anyone that the government would rather prosecute mothers than ensure they're adequately supported.
6: What? Where does that come from? Where does that come from? What kind of mental illness is that? Where is your evidence of that? First of all, you shouldn't hate Lindsay Clancy. I'm not asking you to hate her. You shouldn't hate her. You should have empathy. Even if she knowingly did it and is going to prison for murder, you should still have empathy for her. What good is hate on her? But she's saying you're never going to make me, because she won't even go there because she's convinced that the government wants to put women in jail and would much rather jail them than help them. That's mental illness. Okay, here's the next one, Cut 14.
8: But what does happen every single day is women are failed by the system over and over and over again. And I'm not just talking about the medical system. I'm talking about the systems that exist and fail women.
6: Oh, God.
8: So I'm talking about her family system. Obviously, her family system failed her. Her husband failed her. Her in-laws failed her. Her parents failed her. I'm also talking about the medical system. It is very, very...
6: Stop! Insanity again! The medical system failed her. Her husband failed her. Her whole case is no one knew this. No one knew this. There was no way to spot this. That's her case. How did her husband fail her? See, this is where, you know, when you can't find a villain, you just go look for the nearest person, okay? And that's her husband, Patrick. There's security footage showing exactly where he was. He was the one who came home. He's the one who made the call. He's the one who publicly has forgiven her. This is the man who lost all 3 of his children and his wife, his whole world, in one moment. And then strangers looking for a victim, looking for a villain, decide on the internet that he arranged it. That's mental illness. But this is what happens to a society when we get uncomfortable with the idea that a person can be responsible for something. Blame doesn't evaporate. It just has to relocate. It goes to the system. When the system won't hold it, it goes to whoever is standing closest. So here's where I land. And I say this as somebody whose own family has walked through mental illness, through suicide, through multiple attempts of suicide, through that long, dark hallway. I have real sympathy. I am not a guy who thinks postpartum psychosis is a story women make up. It's real, and it is savage, and it is missed constantly, as is most mental illness. But the standard has to stay high anyway. It has to stay high precisely because it is real. Because a defense that can be reached from ordinary depression and exhaustion is a defense that will eventually be used by people who have neither. High standards are how we keep mercy meaningful. 12 juries have to decide whether the Commonwealth cleared that bar. And I certainly trust them more than I trust the people on the sidewalk. And somebody has to say the last part. Do you notice nobody is wearing pink for Cora? There is no trend or no one wearing blue for Dawson. There's no hashtag for Callan, who is 8 months old. Notice nobody's wearing pink for them. Our priorities are wrong. Our compassion is misplaced. Everyone in this story, we should have empathy for and compassion. But we are just lather, rinse, repeat on victimhood and who to blame. This is sickness. Our entire society is sick. More in a minute. 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
11: Hi, it's John Simney from Michiana Mornings to let you know about an exciting event coming to our area. The St. Joseph County Republican Party's annual Lincoln Day Dinner is happening Thursday, October 15th at Four Winds Hotel and Casino in South Bend. This year's featured guest is investigative reporter Nick Shirley, who gained national attention for exposing what's been called the largest taxpayer fraud scandal in United States history. And now you'll have the opportunity to hear directly from the reporter whose work has sparked a nationwide conversation, and he's bringing that same investigative focus right here, looking into potential fraud in St. Joseph County and Michiana. The Lincoln Day Dinner brings together hundreds of conservatives while supporting local Republican candidates and grassroots efforts. 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
6: So there are people breaking up over this. Their relationships are being destroyed over this. And it's probably maybe for the best. There's a text that's going viral. I can't vouch that it's real or not, but it seems believable. The woman writes, so you're breaking up with me over an effing opinion? He writes back, no, I'm breaking up with you, not over an opinion. I'm breaking up with you because that opinion showed me a fundamental difference in our values. I can have compassion for somebody struggling mentally without excusing what happened to those children. If I'm choosing someone to potentially be the mother of my children, I need to trust their judgment completely, especially when it comes to protecting them. What you said has created a doubt in me that I can't ignore or gamble my future children on. I mean, I hope justice is served here, but our country is so mentally ill now, I'm not sure that it will. And it is not wrong to break up with somebody who has a very
14: Glenn
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19: Lake America, I'm Therese Crowley, Fox News. Canada preparing to unveil new retaliatory tariffs against the U.S. after failing to take the U.S. deal. It's Canada's response after President Trump told Canadian leaders to fall in line or face far worse consequences than the tariffs already imposed, and now posting he's considering renaming Lake Ontario as Lake America, in that we don't expect to be doing much business with Ontario any longer.
20: President Trump posting on Truth Social in part. On January 1st, 2027, tariffs on all cars, trucks, both large and small, automotive parts and steel will be increased to 50%. Built in the U.S. and there are zero tariffs, Canada will be treated like a state no longer. The goods represent about 5% of Canadian exports to the U.S. and are worth roughly $20 billion. Canada is responding. Dollar-for-dollar retaliatory tariffs take effect September 8th, targeting U.S. sectors, including steel and dairy.
19: Fox Business Lydia Hu. President Trump also posting the failing Islamic Republic is not paying large segments of their military while killing protesters, a humanitarian crisis of epic proportions and must be stopped now. As the U.S. Treasury applies the final economic squeeze.
21: Treasury Secretary Scott Bessent launched Operation Economic Outcast, warning of strong sanctions against nations doing business with Iran.
22: It is now a time for world leaders to make a decision between prosperity and isolation.
21: Bessent says a process of level setting is underway to let countries know what is expected of them.
22: It is no longer acceptable to operate in the gray spaces of this conflict.
21: Iran's currency hit a record low Monday, and the United Arab Emirates announced last week it is suspending all trade.
19: America is listening to Fox News.
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2: His experience in mentorship, his experience in developing officers. We do have a young patrol division, and he has created programmatic relationships around mentorship in his previous employ that was pretty attractive to us.
1: That's Elkhart Mayor Rod Robertson while introducing the city's new police chief, Ray Jinkst. He says that he remains confident in his choice despite allegations tied to the chief's previous position in St. Charles, Missouri, that allegedly involved inappropriate workplace relationships and language. Robertson says the city carefully reviewed the chief's background before hiring him.
2: And we also found that any of the allegations that were made during that report were vetted and actually reviewed by the city administration and police department and found them to be unfounded.
1: Jinkst worked in St. Charles for 3 decades and received glowing recommendations from that city's mayor, HR director, and county prosecutor, to name a few. And a teenager was injured in a shooting in Elkhart. Somebody called the cops just before 11 o'clock Sunday night about shots fired. When they arrived, they found a 15-year-old boy who was taken to the hospital with non-life-threatening injuries. Officers say the shooting happened around the 1100 block of Grant Street. No one else was injured. So far, there's no word of any suspects or arrests. I'm Tommy Lee from News Talk 95.3, Michiana's News Channel.
0: Now, from the Glass Doctor of Indiana Weather Center, here's your Storm Alert weather forecast.
3: Partly sunny and comfortable, high temperatures getting up around 76. As we head into tonight, partly cloudy skies, we drop down to right around 60. And then for tomorrow, partly sunny, showers and thunderstorms developing through the day, high temperatures back up right around 80. I'm Chief Meteorologist Carrie Pujol.
24: Right now at 64 degrees.
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27: Casey Hendrickson here, the CEO of Flock Cameras, has spoken again. So naturally, he's put his foot in his mouth. We'll talk about that and more Tuesday, 3 to 6 on MNC.

0: There's a reason Christians can't look at what's happening to the Jewish people and simply say, well, that's their problem. Because their story is our story. Christianity didn't appear out of nowhere 2,000 years ago. We are a branch grafted onto a tree whose roots run through Abraham, Isaac, and Jacob. The prophets we read, the psalms we pray, the commandments we teach our children, the things that the Lord himself based all of his ideology, all of his theology on, come through the Jewish people. Jesus was a Jew. I hate to break it to you. The disciples were Jewish. You can't separate the Christian faith from the people and the history that gave birth to it. So I don't care what the current trends appear. I don't care. I know every time I read this commercial, it costs me. It costs me much more than I could ever make from reading a commercial. It costs me. But we have a personal responsibility to do the right thing. The International Fellowship of Christians and Jews has spent decades maintaining that bridge between Christians and Jews. 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
1: Why are Democrats in the media trying to destroy devoted Trump staffer Natalie Harp? 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
5: Among our top stories, 3 dogs and a cat were rescued after a fire broke out at a South Bend home. The South Bend Fire Department was called to a home on Poland Street just after 5:30 Sunday afternoon. Crews found flames and smoke coming from the house. The fire was mostly outside the home, but spread inside through a window. Firefighters had it under control within 10 minutes. No one was home, but crews rescued 3 dogs and a cat from the house.
6: Fox News, I'm CJ Papa. President Trump changed the name from the Gulf of Mexico to the Gulf of America during his first day in office in 2025. And now,
7: President Trump announcing on social media the U.S. is giving serious consideration to renaming Lake Ontario Lake America as the trade war with Canada intensifies.
6: Fox's Lillian Wu, are there issues in the Wolverine state for Democratic Senate candidate Abdul El Sayed?
8: Michigan is a key state for Democrats. They need to hold it if they hope to flip the Senate. But there's now concern that extreme views like those of El Sayed could scare mainstream voters who Democrats are trying to court.
6: That's Fox's Chad Pergram. A federal judge rejects Ghislaine Maxwell's bid to toss her conviction and prison sentence for aiding Jeffrey Epstein's sexual abuse of teen girls. 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
4: Now, from the Glass Doctor of Indiana Weather Center, here's your Storm Alert weather forecast.
9: Partly sunny and comfortable, high temperatures getting up around 76. As we head into tonight, partly cloudy skies, we drop down to right around 60. And then for tomorrow, partly sunny, showers and thunderstorms developing through the day, high temperatures back up right around 80. I'm Chief Meteorologist Carrie Pujol.
1: Right now at 65 degrees.
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4: A trade war heats up. Gianna Gelosi, Fox News. Canada expected to announce retaliatory tariffs against the United States after President Trump told Canadian leaders to fall in line, taunting our neighbor to the north further today by threatening to rename Lake Ontario Lake America.
5: President Trump announcing on social media the U.S. is giving serious consideration to renaming Lake Ontario Lake America as the trade war with Canada intensifies. In a post on Truth Social, he suggested it was under consideration because the U.S. did not expect to be doing, quote, much business, unquote, any longer with Ontario, which is Canada's most populous province and home to its auto industry. Lake Ontario, which straddles the U.S.-Canada border between New York State and the province of Ontario, gets its name from the Iroquoian word meaning Great Lake or Lake of Shining Waters. Lillian Wu, Fox News.
4: The U.S. announcing Operation Economic Outcast, the goal to isolate Iran by economically choking it off from the rest of the world. Fox's Trey Yinks in Tel Aviv.
6: Among the new sanctions includes an expanded list of secondary sanctions targeting digital assets, technology, gold, aviation, and shipping. In addition, the Treasury Department sanctioned nearly 60 entities, individuals, and vessels in multiple jurisdictions. The actions go after what the department describes as a network of shadow fleet vessels operating across many different countries. Iranian officials threatened retaliation to the economic measures. Another tanker was struck in the Strait of Hormuz with an unknown projectile while transiting the U.S.-approved southern route. The vessel had damage caused to its engine room and was disabled.
4: Meantime, a federal judge rejected Jeffrey Epstein associate Ghislaine Maxwell's request to overturn her conviction, ruling Maxwell's petition was meritless, and the Epstein file she highlighted as evidence in her defense actually only incriminated her further. She was convicted on sex trafficking charges, sentenced to 20 years in prison. America's listening to Fox News.
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8: Our top local story, Governor Mike Braun wants state regulators to launch an investigation into NIPSCO following widespread power outages in northwest Indiana. The governor is demanding answers on tree line maintenance around equipment. He also wants proof that the utility spent approved reliability funds as promised. Thousands of residents in northwest Indiana remain without electricity. Braun ordered state agencies to clear roads and debris so utility crews could restore power faster. And former South Bend Mayor Pete Buttigieg is among this year's inductees into the South Bend Community Hall of Fame.
9: The former U.S. Transportation Secretary will be honored alongside musician Daryl Buchanan, former Indiana State Health Commissioner Dr. Richard Feldman, Fran McDonald, Stephen Goldberg, and Lou Ellamaro Webster. The late Reverend Donald McNeil will also be recognized for his community work. Buttigieg served as South Bend mayor from 2012 to 2020 and transportation secretary under President Biden. The South Bend Tribune reports the Hall of Fame induction dinner is October 13th at Century Center. Heather Starr, MNC News.
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0: Now, from the Glass Doctor of Indiana Weather Center, here's your Storm Alert weather forecast.
10: Partly sunny and comfortable, high temperatures getting up around 76. As we head into tonight, partly cloudy skies, we drop down to right around 60. And then for tomorrow, partly sunny, showers and thunderstorms developing through the day, high temperatures back up right around 80. I'm Chief Meteorologist Carrie Pujol.
11: Right now at 66 degrees.
12: Hi, it's John Sidney from Michiana Morning. So let you know about an exciting event coming to our area. The St. Joseph County Republican Party's annual Lincoln Day Dinner is happening Thursday, October 15th at Four Winds Hotel and Casino in South Bend. This year's featured guest is investigative reporter Nick Shirley, who gained national attention for exposing what's been called the largest taxpayer fraud scandal in United States history. And now you'll have the opportunity to hear directly from the reporter whose work has sparked a nationwide conversation, and he's bringing that same investigative focus right here, looking into potential fraud in St. Joseph County and Michiana. The Lincoln Day Dinner brings together hundreds of conservatives while supporting local Republican candidates and grassroots efforts. 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
13: This commercial has been paid for by the St. Joseph County Republican Party, not authorized by any candidate or candidates committee. Donations to the St. Joseph County Republican Party are not tax deductible.
0: The Burning Truth with Casey Hendrickson.
14: Casey Hendrickson here. The CEO of Flock Cameras has spoken again. So naturally, he's put his foot in his mouth. We'll talk about that and more Tuesday, 3 to 6 on MNC.

0: Yeah.
1: Which I know we're used to hearing because of Bernie Sanders and others running around. We're $40 trillion in debt. Last year, according to the CBO, about 60% of the deficit, 60%, was Medicare. This is the problem we have. This is the issue. And people say, I've paid into Medicare. I want my Medicare. Okay. People take out twice what they pay on average into Medicare. It is unsustainable, everybody. Stan Druckenmiller, one of the greatest investors up there with Buffett of all time. You know Stan Druckenmiller, right, Clay? He's like,
0: yeah,
1: a big hedge
0: fund
1: guy.
0: I saw he had a Wall Street Journal editorial about this to a certain extent.
1: He's trying to raise the alarm bell. He says, basically, what cannot continue will not. We cannot continue with the entitlements that we have. It is a function of math. Nobody wants to hear that this is the time to deal with it, but it will be dealt with, whether now or later. It looks like it's going to be later, which just means it's going to be more painful. But that people are advocating, Clay, openly to make the biggest fiscal problem we have infinitely worse is just, this is economic suicide. Medicare for all is economic suicide. How do people not understand this? Well, because they just don't understand the math and the policy, I guess.
0: Yeah, they don't understand the basic math. By the way, I can't believe that I'm saying this. Kelsey Grammer actually addressed the fact that Social Security is not a good deal. And I believe we have that cut. Former star of Frasier and the show in Boston when he was the
1: Cheers.
0: The bar. Cheers, yes. That was a long time
1: ago. The show
0: in
1: Boston.
0: The
1: Look
0: show
1: at this
0: in
1: Nashville
0: Boston.
1: Guy. That show in Boston about a bar.
0: The show in Boston about
1: tongue.
0: A bar is pretty specific. Here is Frasier. Here is Kelsey Grammer letting all of us know that Social Security is actually an awful thing. The government takes 12% of your money, gives you back that money if you happen to still be alive at inflation adjusted dollars, which is an awful deal. Listen.
2: So where is socialism working? You know, where does an open border work?
3: It doesn't work.
2: That doesn't work.
3: It doesn't work. We've had Social Security forever. It's always out of money. And that's the greatest like socialist program we have in our country. Nobody wants to lose it, but it doesn't work right. We have 62,000 Social Security Administration employees. Why? Why would we just allow people to invest 12% of their income
2: exactly.
3: themselves and retire on it? They'd all be millionaires.
0: It's true, Buck. Nobody understands how Social Security actually works because we have a financially illiterate country. The government takes 12% of your money out of your paycheck, and then if you live long enough, the government gives you back your money, but they give it back to you at an inflation-adjusted dollar figure. It's
1: right.
0: an awful, awful deal, and people are just used to it, and they're financially illiterate, and they don't understand it, and so they fight so hard. I think it ties in with the Medicare thing. The entitlement programs are broken. They aren't good deals. The average American is not benefiting.
1: But Social Security is fixable and not existential destruction for the economy over the long term, I think. It's a different level. It's not, it's nowhere. I mean, you look at the hole that is being blown in not just, well, the deficit is annual, right? That's how much we take in versus how much we spend. And then you look at $40 trillion of amassed debt from all those deficits. It's mostly Medicare. This is the problem. It's mostly Medicare.
0: Well,
1: you
0: healthcare
1: say this,
0: is
1: say,
0: completely
1: I paid into
0: broken
1: it.
0: In this country.
1: Well,
0: the problem
1: and healthcare
0: with
1: should be getting more. This is, by the way, one of the reasons why I get so PO'd about the airlines, which some of you know is a particular that triggers me a bit. I find the airlines. Because
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1: They're poorly run because they're allowed to be poorly run by the government because the government's incredibly involved in all this different stuff. Healthcare is now, in many aspects, more run by the government than ever before. You know, you add in all the different regulations, you add in the ways that healthcare consolidation, whether it's in hospital systems and all the money they get from Medicaid, by the way, massive government funding going to the hospital system. But Clay, there's no mechanism to bring about efficiency, really. And that's why it just keeps getting worse and more expensive all the time. And the government just makes it worse all the time.
0: Well, and by the way, the math on this that is really unfortunate is all of these entitlement programs rely on there being way more young people than old people. And soon there's going to be way more old people than young people, which turns them on their head that much faster because the pool to draw from is diminishing substantially. Happy Tuesday, everybody.
1: We've got great happy things to talk about. That's coming up, too. You know what is a really happy thing? The birth of a baby. And one of the most beautiful things, really the ultimate miracle for humanity, is the birth of a healthy baby boy or girl. And preborn certainly views it that way. And that's why they're trying to bring about as many healthy births as possible, many babies being brought into this world and saved from abortion. Because you know this is happening far too much all across the country day in and day out. You, so many of you, are ardently pro-life. And you see the glory of God in your own children, and you want others to experience that, and you want to defend life. Preborn is there on the front lines. 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
1: Welcome back in to Clay and Buck. We'll take your thoughts on the exchange on Fox News with a Senate candidate, Abdul El-Sayed, and Mr. Jesse Waters last night, as well as our talk about Medicare, Medicaid. Look, the thing about it is any changes in these policies, and Clay, our team did a little research, and it seems that Abdul El-Sayed's wife, who is also a physician, she's a psychiatrist, which technically is an MD, so a physician. She's a psychiatrist in Ann Arbor, Michigan, and she does not take any insurance and does not take Medicare.
0: And I just think good customer base she has, because that means she's getting paid in cash, which is what I would anticipate, which is not bad.
1: And that's because a lot of doctors will tell you, if you're in private practice, and this stuff is all so complicated. But if you're in private practice, you would spend so much time trying to chase down Medicare for the dollars that you basically can't stay in business. That's actually the reality of it for a lot of people. So more to talk about with that coming up here in just a bit.
0: If you want to try to avoid the doctor, one of the best ways for men to avoid the doctor is to have high testosterone levels, because that means that you are, relatively speaking, very likely healthy. The only way to reverse the trend of aging, declining your testosterone, is by helping to put some more testosterone back into your life with the Male Vitality Stack. 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You'll feel the increase long before 90 days. 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
13: Among our top stories, three dogs and a cat were rescued after a fire broke out at a South Bend home. The South Bend Fire Department was called to a home on Poland Street just after 5:30 Sunday afternoon. Crews found flames and smoke coming from the house. The fire was mostly outside the home, but spread inside through a window. Firefighters had it under control within 10 minutes. No one was home, but crews rescued three dogs and a cat from the house.
14: News, I'm Gianna Gelosi. Canada announcing retaliatory tariffs as high as 50% on hundreds of American products. Doug Ford, the premier of Ontario, Canada, on Fox Business.
15: We're under unprovoked attack by President Trump. I always say, Canadians, myself, we love the American people. We love the U.S. And it's unfortunate that President Trump has taken this avenue.
14: And this comes after the Trump administration imposed 50% tariffs on Canadian goods following the collapse of trade talks. A federal judge rejecting a bid by longtime Jeffrey Epstein associate Ghislaine Maxwell to throw out her conviction.
16: Maxwell cited, quote, substantial new evidence as the reason. But the judge said in a written ruling that her claim was demonstrably meritless and, quote, falls very far from the mark.
14: Fox's Tanya J. Powers, Maxwell serving a 20-year prison sentence. 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
12: Now, from the Glass Doctor of Indiana Weather Center, here's your Storm Alert weather forecast.
17: Partly sunny and comfortable. High temperatures getting up around 76. As we head into tonight, partly cloudy skies. We drop down to right around 60. And then for tomorrow, partly sunny. Showers and thunderstorms developing through the day. High temperatures back up right around 80. I'm Chief Meteorologist Carrie Pujol.
18: Right now, it's 70 degrees.
19: Barrack, it sounds. So they say things like, well, it's between a doctor and a patient. Well, it's just like getting circumcised. Circumcise is surgery on your ding-a-ling. Okay, but there's a difference between getting it altered and removing it. Okay, one does not require you to identify as a whole new gender when you wake up from it. Okay, the other does. But that's the bigger problem for the Democrats. I applaud them for having these conversations, and I'm going to play you his takes over the course of the next hour, because I don't need to make up stuff about Democrats to make them sound insane. You just need to hear it in their own words.
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11: Welcome back in, Clay and Buck. We are rolling through the Tuesday edition of the program. South Carolina primary taking place. But Buck, I know we've been talking about Abdul El-Sayed, what's going on in Michigan. And I know we talked about Lindsey Clancy yesterday. I don't know if it is you. By the way, we're going to have Enos Cantor Freedom on the program at the bottom of the next hour to talk about him getting kicked out of the WNBA game. And I will mention this. They're talking about it right now on Fox News, and people are obsessed about this. You know the woman who confronted him, Natasha Cloud? We mentioned this yesterday. I had forgotten this. She has gone on social media and called America trash before.
12: Are you surprised, though, Clay?
11: No.
12: Are you surprised?
11: But I did. People did say, why were they having contention? And I do think this will be interesting with Enos Cantor Freedom. His family is Turkish, and there is a there has been a threat against him such that he can't return to Turkey because of speaking out in favor of freedom. And he responded to Natasha Cloud back when that happened and said, you have no idea what the rest of the world is like or how much freedom we actually have in the United States. And he basically said America is not perfect, but it is a pretty incredible place. And I was reading this morning, I read the New York Times, so you don't have to. The headline in the New York Times sports section, Buck, is that basically, I want to make sure that I get it right because I shared it a bit ago. And I do want to make sure that it is accurate. The headline from the New York Times is, Enos Cantor Freedom isn't protecting women. He's out to instigate, divide, marginalize. And so he's now being attacked, and Freedom came to taunt. He came to be ejected. He came to read hollow, and it attacks far right-wing people who believe that men shouldn't be in women's sports. All of this, Buck, I do think it's going to be a difficult position for left-wingers to find themselves in. I'm not sure how they're going to be able to handle this going forward, because I do think it's going to continue to resonate. They are now saying, the WNBA leaked that Enes Kanter-Freedom and Royce White are not eligible for the WNBA draft, but they still have not said why they are not eligible, because they still refuse to define woman. And we played Abdul El-Sayed answering this question. He wouldn't do it. Michigan, by the way, is one of the states that allows boys to compete in girls' sports. So he wants to represent a state that allows this when he claims it's not an issue. And I do think this is going to continue to resonate during the fall, much like the cancel Thanksgiving thing did, because it cuts through all the noise.
10: You think that people are going to
11: yes.
10: vote based on the gender thing? I think they just care about cost of living. I think
11: it is going to resonate. If they just care about cost of living, then Republicans have no hope. Because Republicans, well, I mean, honestly.
10: Since you brought it up, Clay, no, yeah. I think they have hope.
11: No, but I mean, look, if cost of living is going to be the number one issue, then cost of living is still expensive because Joe Biden did such a bad job that inflation went to 9.1%. And people are angry about what things cost. And I don't think there's anything that Trump could have done in the first 2 years that was going to make inflation 1%. And even if inflation were 1%, I still think people would be angry because we went from 1.9% when Joe Biden came into office to 9.1% in the space of about 18 months. And the fallout of how awful that is continuing. And so I think culturally issues like in Michigan, in places that are battleground, Texas, I think it's going to be cultural issues versus affordability. If affordability is the number one issue, then people are angry with the party in power like they were in 2024. Yeah. And the 4% of people that are willing to swing their vote are still going to be angry.
10: Well, you're a data guy. I think every data set you can find about public opinion polling in every single one of these states will tell you that affordability is overwhelmingly the number one issue. Then it just becomes a question as to whether the culture war issue, if you will, of gender stuff is that a 15%? Is it a 20%? You know, what is it? I'd have to see. I don't know. But affordability is the primary issue in every one of these states right now. When you add or when you ask the general electorate, when you ask independents, when you ask swing voters, all of the above, it's all about and affordability. You know, sometimes they'll say the economy slash subset thereof, inflation, affordability, cost of living. Right. I mean, there's different variations on that theme, but it is all versions of people who are ticked off about their ability to pay their bills. That's really what it is. People's ability to pay their bills. They are very annoyed. People are very upset about this right now. And I hope that we are able to convince them, or that the Republicans are able to convince them, that putting open borders communists in charge will only make it worse. So that's the reality. It will just make it worse. But now you're getting into a perception battle, and that's a more challenging thing.
11: Things are better. The challenge is when you say things are better, people respond emotionally. And they say, well, I don't feel better. And then you say, well, the logic under which you are arguing you don't feel better is not supported by the trajectory of economic indicators. Sure. And then you're you don't feel the pain era. And a lot of people want their politician to tell them not that they're wrong, but that they're right to feel the way that they do about the economy. I mean, I think this data center thing is a perfect example of this. Did you see the numbers on the data centers?
10: Yeah.
11: I mean, it is affordability is one thing. 12% of people, according in 18 to 29 year old, believe that data centers are a good thing.
10: Yeah, I know.
11: Like that's pretty troubling. I mean, these are the same people that sit around on TikTok all day using up much of the data that the data centers are building out, and they're upset that the data centers are necessary.
10: But this just goes to my point of Trump is avowedly, openly, as pro-data center as any person you will find on the scene today, and yet a lot of the Trump voting base is just doesn't agree with him, which is fine. Yeah. They're, of course, entitled, but I think it's interesting. They don't agree with him on that, But on the Iran stuff, there's still a willingness to say, you know, he's going to figure this out and get it done. Okay. I certainly hope so. The data center issue has become very big because, as you have discussed also, there is already evidence that has been found of China trying to convince
11: 100%.
10: Us that this is a bad thing for us. And the more we try to tie all these things together, you have autonomous vehicles. You have not just autonomous vehicles, but drones used on the battlefield now in Russia, Ukraine, and human beings taken out of the kill chain for the first time that it has been proven, where you just have a drone go out, pick its target and kill people. And you have China still saber rattling, of course, always over Taiwan. You have the U.S. with depleted munitions right now because of our war in the Middle East. And you have a China under Xi Jinping that's promised the one China policy will see fruition through, you know, unification with Taiwan. And the future of military capability is going to be tech and manufacturing. We've gone through an era, Clay, and I mean, people can disagree with this because I'm kind of extrapolating into the future, but where we've seen the elite infantry soldier has been the pinnacle because of the wars we've been fighting, the absolute tip of the spear in many ways. Now, there have been drones and, you know, drone strikes in Afghanistan, Pakistan, and we've been using this technology, of course, but the the American super soldier, if you will, has been, you know, tier one operators. It's been Delta. It's been SEALs, U.S. Special Forces, Marine, MARSOC, all this stuff. And what we're going to see increasingly, I think, is that technology is going to be this a deciding factor instead of an enabling factor on the battlefield, which is all a long way of saying China wants to be able to beat us with tech and manufacturing in a way that they would never be able to beat us in an old school martial contest of, you know, training, courage, bravery, and, you know, who shoots more accurately with a human eye. The warfare is changing very rapidly right now. For anyone who thinks that this AI data center thing is just about a bunch of tech guys becoming gazillionaires, which they will and they are, there's also the future of American hegemony very much tied into this. And this is what the president is saying too, just to be clear. This isn't just on the data centers, this isn't just my theory. And so people are saying, I don't want a data. Okay. Land use, water use, where should these be? You know, I don't want an industrial park across the street from my house either. That's one thing. But Clay, there are states that are saying we need to put a pause on data centers.
11: Yes.
10: All states are saying, I mean, and not just crazy states like New York, which did this. Other places are saying, in my entire state, I don't want there to be data centers built. Every state's got some land. Like, there's places you could put a data center where it's not going to be. And people say, oh, but the electricity, there, first of all, a lot of them are building their own power plants, essentially. But also, we need to meet that electricity need. And a part of that should be building civilian nuclear plants takes a long time. I'm aware of that and everything else. But we need to build a grid to sustain this.
11: Yes.
10: Like, we have to leap into this future. I don't know what else is. There is no alternative. The alternative is China has armies of AI drones that are better than ours, faster than ours. They make them more efficiently than we do. And they say, we're taking Taiwan. What are you going to do about it? And by the way, there's a whole bunch of other things that follow after that, too. How do you think Japan feels after that goes down? The whole Asia-Pacific alliance changes if that goes down. Anyway, sorry.
11: 16% approval. I grabbed a bunch of AI data. This is this morning from Axios. 16% approval, Buck. I think I said 13, but 16% approval of AI data centers among 18 to 29-year-olds. The water
10: can
11: use
10: I also
11: of
10: tell everybody... I'm sorry. Go ahead. I thought
11: no,
10: you...
11: the data point. The water use of every data center in America in 2023 was less than 1% of the water used to irrigate the nation's agriculture that year. The water... you are being... So I'm just going to be honest. You guys are being propagandized by China on things that are just not true. Listen to this. Electricity use bigger, right? Data centers used, what percentage of the forecast is for electricity to be used by data centers in 2030? Now, many of these are building their own grids and everything else. 12%. By 2030, that is years into the future, data centers all built out will be using 12% of the electricity grid. That doesn't seem like very much. Again, less than 1% of the water that is used for nation's agriculture. And again, these are getting more efficient. There's a great story about Loudoun County and the fact that they have some of the most, it's one of the wealthiest counties in Northern Virginia in the country. They have some of the highest percentage of data centers of anywhere. Buck, they have cut property taxes 30% in Loudoun County because of the revenue that data centers are bringing into a business perspective revenue. Everybody's paying way less than they thought.
10: So this is also where we talk about the $40 trillion in debt. There's no political will to handle this. As I have said, the debt has become so big and politically it has become so clear we will do nothing about it that now a lot of people just treat it like it's not a problem because the scale of the problem is, it's almost like sitting around and just worrying every day about how we're all going to die. Like, yeah, we're all going to die, but you know, you shouldn't sit around worrying about it all the time. The only real way that this has a happy ending, and I will say this, I believe in this, and I'm not alone in this, some of the smartest, richest people on the planet, and rich because they are smart, which is not always, those two things are not always correlated, everybody, as we know. But, you know, people like Elon Musk and others, they see it this way too. Clay, the massive growth of human productivity, or productivity for humanity, I should say, that will come from all of this, is essentially going to save us. Everything will become so much more efficient and abundant and productive. And I know this sounds a little bit crazy, but this is what we're heading toward, that the debt, all these things will become more manageable because essentially human wealth will have increased so much over time. The alternative is at some point the music stops, we can't sell our treasuries, and we got a really big problem. We're no longer the global reserve currency.
11: Well, that's the really world would then collapse. If we can't sell our treasuries, the entire world would collapse. And I think it would make the Great Depression look small.
10: But I don't think that's going to happen.
11: We've got to grow. The only way to keep that from happening is to grow our economy. And again, the people that use the most data, 18 to 29 year olds, are the most opposed to the creation of more data. Somebody needs to get them and, you know, make them understand that when you're sitting around on TikTok all day, you are the person that is necessitating largely the building of more and more data centers.
10: There's something else that's about American primacy, vitality, and even national security. Certainly,
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10: And it's our beef. And our American beef producers, as you've seen, there's a whole bunch of policy stuff going on in this realm right now because our herd isn't big enough right now, and we need to grow it out. 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
10: Oh, we have a quick turnaround here. But Mark in North Carolina, weigh in. You got about a minute.
22: Hey, guys. Appreciate you taking my call. I'm 34, former United States Marine. I've been pretty much opposed to data centers. 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You know, I kind of roll my eyes on it. But when you were talking about how war is changing to where we're using more drones and a lot of that stuff's driven by data centers, I mean, that's the first time that really opened my eyes. And that's definitely something I would keep hammering.
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23: An unprovoked attack on Lisa Brady, Fox News. That's how Ontario's premier describes higher tariffs on some Canadian goods as Canada retaliates.
24: U.S. exports of steel, milk, farm equipment, and household appliances will face anywhere from a 15 to a 50% tariff in Canada starting next month. Canadian officials announced retaliatory measures on about $20 billion of American goods following new tariffs imposed on Canadian products by President Trump over the weekend.
23: Fox's Jared Halpern at the White House. Canadian officials say their goal is to protect their companies, also offering a support package for impacted workers. President Trump accuses Canada of taking advantage of U.S. industries for years, threatening more tariff increases in January after trade talks broke down. Iran's foreign ministry accuses the U.S. of bullying over new sanctions aimed at isolating Iran economically. Meantime, the foreign ministers of Iran and Oman just out with a joint statement saying they discussed using a phased framework to restore safe navigation through the Strait of Hormuz.
25: Early this morning, another tanker was struck in the Strait of Hormuz with an unknown projectile while transiting the U.S.-approved southern route. The vessel had damage caused to its engine room and was disabled.
23: Fox's Trey Yingst in Tel Aviv. President Trump posting a warning earlier that any boat laying new mines in the Strait's international waters will be destroyed. Voters have primaries to settle in several states today, including South Carolina, where Senator Darlene Graham is finishing her late brother Lindsey's term, is facing Congressman Ralph Norman in a runoff for the Republican spot on the November ballot.
26: I've been working really hard going around the entire state because it's important to me to hear from the people of South Carolina and what's important to them.
23: Graham has the president's endorsement. Norman argues he's more experienced for the job. Oklahoma voters have ballot measures to consider, and Republicans are choosing a nominee for governor. In Georgia, Democrats have a runoff to finish the term of the late Congressman David Scott. 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
4: Our top local story, Governor Mike Braun wants state regulators to launch an investigation into NIPSCO following widespread power outages in northwest Indiana. The governor is demanding answers on tree line maintenance around equipment. He also wants proof that the utility spent approved reliability funds as promised. Thousands of residents in northwest Indiana remain without electricity. Braun ordered state agencies to clear roads and debris so utility crews could restore power faster. And former South Bend Mayor Pete Buttigieg is among this year's inductees into the South Bend Community Hall of Fame.
5: The former U.S. Transportation Secretary will be honored alongside musician Daryl Buchanan, former Indiana State Health Commissioner Dr. Richard Feldman, Fran McDonald, Stephen Goldberg, and Lou Ellamaro Webster. The late Reverend Donald McNeil will also be recognized for his community work. Buttigieg served as South Bend mayor from 2012 to 2020 and transportation secretary under President Biden. The South Bend Tribune reports the Hall of Fame induction dinner is October 13th at Century Center. Heather Starr, MNC News.
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3: Now, from the Glass Doctor of Indiana Weather Center, here's your Storm Alert weather forecast.
6: Skies will be partly cloudy the rest of this afternoon. Highs will make it to 76. For tonight, remaining partly cloudy with a low of 60. Partly sunny on our Wednesday with scattered showers and storms developing, mainly in the afternoon through early evening hours. Some of the storms could be strong to severe, so stay weather aware. Highs near 80. A slight chance of a shower on Thursday, otherwise mostly sunny with a high of 80. I'm WSBT 22. Meteorologist Abby Wepler.
7: Right now it's 71 degrees.
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28: Casey Hendrickson here, the CEO of Flock Cameras, has spoken again. So naturally, he's put his foot in his mouth. We'll talk about that and more Tuesday, 3 to 6 on MNC.

0: partly in service to my stress disorder. The quietness of the desert is really something I have become part of my life. And recently, a neighbor, obviously within earshot, has been running a generator. It's been going on for about 2 months. And I have found myself becoming extremely angry. I used to be able to go out and I could hear the birds or the wind or the animals in the bushes or just the quietness of it all. And now all I can hear is the generator. It's not even that loud. I can go into my cabin and shut the door and I can't hear it. But as soon as I step out, that's what I hear. And it's really stressful at a level that I think a lot of people don't. Like, they internalize it, but they don't consciously think about it.
1: Thank you for the call, Buck. You are super sensitive to noise. I am. What would you say to our gentleman in New Mexico here who has a particular noise-related phobia issue? How would you address this?
2: Might be a bit of, I think it's misophonia, is people who get extremely agitated about noise that they don't like, and I would tend to put myself in a misophonia category. There's a grocery store near where I live that has a cart alarm that you can hear blocks away, and people are like so inept at putting their cart in the escalator for carts. And so it breaks like every hour, and then the people inside don't, and it just goes, you know, it's just this very loud beeping noise that echoes through the neighborhood. I'm telling you, I've gone over there. I have threatened legal action.
1: What was the bus that you had the issue with? What was the bus? The particular bus that was making too much noise.
2: I was doing a public service on that one. There was a super screechy bus, and I went out and took the tail number, but that's for a plane, but you know, the like bus number off the back. It's not really
1: bus
2: a license
1: number 27
2: plate.
1: Like Ali says
2: that's right, bus 27 was busted up and being very squeaky and loud, and I did not like it, and for days it would just squeak all around the neighborhood every time it would go through its route. And so I contacted Miami Public Works and the transportation and let me tell you, I was so annoying, they got it fixed very quickly. So I don't know how you would fix a data center, though. But so I, in the war on noise, I'm with you guys. Any of you who hate noise, especially from unnecessary things, I'm with you. On the data center thing, you're probably going to have to move further away from the data center because they've already built it. But I do think there should be very clear decibel. You know, I'm all for regulating these things so that they don't make people's lives miserable, so they don't do these things. I'm not just like let it all, because by the way, that's true of every municipality, county. They all have all kinds of regulations. Clay, I can't drive a nail into my own kitchen here without begging Miami Beach, basically. Can I do this? So, which I think is too much. But my point is, I think we should have regulations about these things. Ali's pointing out pickleball. What do they call the noise? What do they call
1: this,
2: you guys?
1: Kind of like ping off the pickleball. I am. Noise does not bother me. I could live in the middle of a cyclone. It doesn't, like, I just kind of tune it out. I can be in a gym with loud music and I don't even notice the music. So I'm probably not the ideal person to be sympathetic.
2: They call it dinks in pickleball, and it drives people nuts. Because you just want to scream at them, play tennis, you jerks, play tennis.
1: Producer Greg is pointing out that I'm obsessed with leaf blowers. It's true. The leaf blower is the most annoying sound on the planet.
2: But we have electric leaf blowers in my neighborhood, way better. So they're making leaps and bounds with the
1: electric leaf blowers.
2: Yeah. Although I actually did, the only thing I disagreed with Ron DeSantis on was he opposed in Florida a statewide ban on gas leaf blowers. And saying that it's, you know, it's expensive and private industry and all this stuff. And I get all those principles, but I hate noise. So it has nothing to do with the environment. I would have just banned them based on the noise pollution. All right. Some of you can disagree with me on that. I don't care. I'm a Stalinist when it comes to noise. Stalinist. It takes a solid reason for people to consider putting a non-lethal weapon in their home to defend themselves, let alone a lethal one. But that reason could be as simple as learning that a neighbor recently had an intruder in their home or a recent burglary in your neighborhood. So whatever it is, you want to take action now and be prepared. 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
2: Welcome back into Clay and Buck. Clay, we have a super quick turnaround, so why don't you tell everybody what delightful menu of Clayisms you have prepared for this esteemed audience coming up here in about a minute. Where are we just going to rack and stack calls? And,
1: yeah, I think we've got a ton of people who want to weigh in on a variety of different topics that we've been discussing. Again, a lot of you also reacting to the news that has taken over everywhere, which is Dolly Parton passing at the age of 80 years old, lead story on every television network, as she was beloved across the political spectrum. We will talk about that. You can get to some of your talkbacks on that as well. 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
13: Among our top stories, three dogs and a cat were rescued after a fire broke out at a South Bend home. The South Bend Fire Department was called to a home on Poland Street just after 5:30 Sunday afternoon. Crews found flames and smoke coming from the house. The fire was mostly outside the home, but spread inside through a window. Firefighters had it under control within 10 minutes. No one was home, but crews rescued three dogs and a cat from the house.
14: This is a Fox News alert. I'm John Saucier. We just got an announcement on Instagram from the nephew of Dolly Parton, a man named Brian Seaver, where he says,
15: Dolly has lived in the light and is in the arms of Jesus, surely met by Carl, her parents, and countless others who have watched her and longed for her to meet them in the heavens.
14: Yes, actress, country music icon, philanthropist Dolly Parton has passed away at the age of 80. According to the statement released by Seaver, says that she died peacefully today in Nashville. Again, she was 80 years old. We'll have much more as we continue to learn more about Dolly. Canada's putting in new retaliatory tariffs against the United States. Ontario Premier Doug Ford on Fox Business.
16: I feel bad for the auto workers of Michigan and Ohio and Texas and Kentucky that are going to lose their jobs because we buy 400% more autos.
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8: Now, from the Glass Doctor of Indiana Weather Center, here's your Storm Alert weather forecast.
17: Skies will be partly cloudy the rest of this afternoon. Highs will make it to 76. For tonight, remaining partly cloudy with a low of 60. Partly sunny on our Wednesday with scattered showers and storms developing, mainly in the afternoon through early evening hours. Some of the storms could be strong to severe, so stay weather aware. Highs near 80. A slight chance of a shower on Thursday, otherwise mostly sunny with a high of 80. I'm WSBT 22 meteorologist Abby Wepler.
18: Right now it's 74 degrees.
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1: 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Welcome back in, Clay and Buck. 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Terry, this is one that I think there's actually a lot of you out there that actually own land that would not be opposed to some of that land being used to have data centers. We haven't had a call about this before, but Terry in Western Oklahoma, you say you've got 650 acres. You wouldn't mind being on a data center.
23: I run several hundred acres, and yep. I've been trying to get a hold of some of these data center outfits
1: yeah.
23: that want to come in and build. I'm 30 minutes from a college town, so but there's no houses close.
1: Yeah, I actually am glad nobody you called in disturbed. And good luck getting some of your land sold. But
2: he was selling us on why the land was so good. Did you hear him? He's saying,
1: I want him to make the pitch because I do think there's a lot of landowners out there that are in rural areas, and it may be difficult to monetize your land. And so a lot of these people are upset about data centers, but the people that are getting to sell the land for data centers are making a bundle.
23: Well, I'm not looking at selling it. I'm looking at doing a long-term lease.
1: Okay. But my point is you are open to the idea as someone who owns land in a rural area that you would like to use in a capitalistic perspective to having a relationship with these data centers.
23: Yes, I would.
1: Yeah.
2: Can I also point out, you know, the environmentalist left has been pushing wind farms and really, you know, these giant windmills. They look nothing like a pretty old, you know, stone windmill. These wind farms and solar panel arrays out in, you see a lot of this when you go out west where there's obviously so much more open land, and that stuff is, it's inefficient, it's ugly, it ruins the landscape, but there's all these problems with it. And then the environmentalists have been pushing that data centers would actually be useful, and if they contain the sound, which they can do, and they are self-sufficient with electricity and water, great. What's the, you know what I mean? This is the thing.
1: It's I think people are, losing their minds over this. Marv in, Canada, Marv in Windsor, Ontario, what you got for us? Right across the bridge, from Detroit.
3: I want to put two arrows in your quivers. Please don't hang up after the first one. I'm an engineer. First law of thermodynamics, energy cannot be created or destroyed. It can only be transferred. The same philosophy is very close with water. You can check this on Grok. The amount of water on the Earth today is approximately the same as what it was 5 billion years ago. Data centers do not consume water. They transfer it. They end up taking water, and what comes out of the data centers is steam, and it then condenses and becomes water again in rainfall. Point number two, the Kentucky Derby. The Kentucky Derby has been won by three fillies in its entire history. It is only won by geldings and colts. The geldings and colts, if a filly is running in the race, need to be handicapped by putting 5 extra pounds on their weight in order to allow the filly to be able to run in the race. That is because the male horses are stronger than the female horses, and everybody recognizes that. So if you can end up making a handicap on a male horse to run in the Kentucky Derby because the fillies just cannot keep up, what you do is you have the fillies run a week before in a fillies-only race. And so fillies are able to run in the Kentucky Derby, but only three of them in the entire history of the Kentucky Derby have ever won. It's only colts and geldings who win that race.
1: Period. Thank you for the call. I am not an expert on the history of the Kentucky Derby. So Marv being fired up about data centers and then having great knowledge theoretically when it comes to what the sexes are of the horses that have won the Kentucky Derby, it's a lot of range there, Buck. Jerry in Columbus, Ohio. Jerry, what you got?
5: How you doing, fellas?
1: Fantastic.
5: Hey, I think I have kind of a fix for the WNBA. They've got a PR problem. We all know it. And it's probably based on the fact they don't want to admit they have, like you guys mentioned early, men playing in the league currently. What they could do is just grandfather the current WA and NBA in. No test. We're not going to pull people's pants down. What's here is here. Nobody's actually dominating. The men that are in there, in my belief, are not dominating other than maybe Brittany Griner a little bit, but she's starting to fade. Starting with next year's draft, DNA testing from there forward. I think, you know, they got a mess now. If they want to clean it up and keep their fan base and keep all us normal folks from going crazy, I think that might be an answer. I'll shut up and listen to what you guys think.
1: Thank you for the call. I think anytime you retroactively change rules that someone else has already argued they comply with, you have a legal challenge problem potentially, which means that Royce White and Enos Kanter, even though you may not agree with their argument that they're a woman, they filed under the existing rules for the WNBA. And so if you adjust it, there might be a challenge associated with that. But a couple of things that I wanted to hit. We mentioned Dolly Parton. President Trump has tweeted, very sad to report Dolly Parton, one of the greatest country singers and far beyond ever, has just passed away. True loss for millions of people. There's never been anyone like her, never will. In her honor, I am lowering the American flag throughout the United States for a 1 week period, beginning tonight at 6 p.m. Rest in peace, Dolly. The world loves you, President Trump. Also, I thought this was not surprisingly well said from J.K. Rowling. She was talking about that imagination library that I mentioned. Dolly Parton's, this is the Harry Potter author. Dolly Parton's Imagination Library was the best contribution to child literacy ever made by a celebrity. Our paths crossed once in the 1990s backstage at a talk show. I was completely tongue-tied and starstruck. Rip Dolly, you were a complete irreplaceable one-off. Again, for those of you out there just getting to the program, Dolly Parton passed. It was announced about 45 minutes ago. We got a bunch of questions that people are still asking about data. Who is the best data center expert on the planet, Buck? I don't know who that person would be, but we should get someone. Maybe we can get somebody at one of the big tech companies who is willing to actually come on and talk about this.
2: I mean, there is a data center like association, basically. That's a thing. It's essentially like a lobbying group. They would be, that's like talking to the defense attorney for, I understand that, but they would give you one side of it, and then we could have on somebody who would take the more critical side of it. I'm not saying have on the trade association as, like, they would explain everything and be fair.
1: Because we're definitely getting those emails now. This is the greatest day in the trade association's life. But I mean,
2: maybe a new advertiser for us? I don't know. Yeah. I'm just kidding.
1: Is in tech that is able to kind of walk through all of this in a sophisticated, intelligent manner. To be able to answer a lot of these questions that I think are in many people's minds, but aren't being talked about in a way that is particularly intelligent. Because, again, I think that what you're seeing is, particularly as we come up on the midterms, this storyline is being weaponized because it's new, and new is able to be attacked because it makes people a little bit uncomfortable. I saw people talking about the term data center is not exactly a great one, right? It doesn't exactly connote something that seems likable. Really, what these are more than anything else is energy centers. Energy center sounds a little bit better, I think, than data center. And ultimately, what they're trying to propel is the next generation of internet access. So the fact that 18 to 29-year-olds are the most opposed to data centers, when they are the ones who consume overwhelmingly the most data, I think is symptomatic of there being a disconnect between popularity of the product produced and the energy behind it.
2: Can I just point out something else, Clay, about this, just to give a little perspective? We often bemoan, and certainly the president and many others have bemoaned in Republican politics for a long time, the loss of manufacturing and the loss of steel plants, and those things are big, loud, smog producing. industry is industrial, for lack of a better way of putting
1: loud.
2: It.
1: I mean, it's loud. It's hard to produce things without making noise.
2: It's if you're going to live next to like a giant Hyundai plant, you're probably going to have some things about it you don't like. That's why we have zoning and put them in certain places. So this is why everything I'm hearing about the data centers, I say, yeah, fine, okay, but we do that with everything. I mean, how many of you have driven, and this is very unfair to New Jersey, which is a very beautiful state. I love my New Jersey, very beautiful. Even though it's a New Yorker, we have to give it a hard time sometimes. But Clay, you drive on I-95, go to New York City, and I mean, it looks like
1: Looks like Metropolis back in the day for the movie that went, Fritz Long, I think, if I'm not mistaken.
2: Weird smell, ultra-industrial landscape. Yeah, don't build your condo next to that, obviously. I mean, I don't understand this, they're going to cause problems because they're large things that require a lot of energy and water. Okay, let's manage those problems, but to not allow the data centers to be built... Again, that's my objection to this, or what I'm seeing here is not, hey, New York State, for example, because Governor Moronsville, whatever her name is, Kathy Hochul.
1: Yeah.
2: Because she just is going
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2: They're doing a pause on all data center construction. And you say you're blocking this everywhere? Just figure out where they should be and where they shouldn't be, and then let capitalism do its thing. I don't understand why we're singling out this. you know, it's there's not some unique threat from these things to your health or to your safety. And like I said, compared to, I mean, what do you think a steel smelting plant is like, everybody? I mean, you know, it's big, it's going to be noisy, it's going to have energy needs, all kinds of stuff.
1: No, I think that the zoning part is a lot of what people are complaining about is just they don't want to live next to a data center, just like you wouldn't want to live next to a steel plant most often or an airport. And that's where it's more of a zoning issue than it is a than it is an industrial capacity issue. I want to tell all of you about our friends at the International Fellowship of Christians and Jews and the tremendous work that they do for so many people in need in Israel. This is a New Jersey-based organization. 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For more than 40 years, as I said, this organization based in New Jersey has stood alongside the Jewish people, delivering practical support when it's needed most. I've seen the work that they do in Israel. It is a transformative difference. 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
2: All right, we're closing up shop on Clay and Buck. Let's move quick to get to as many of your calls and talkbacks as we can. Lori in California, your first up live on the line. What's up, Lori?
10: Hey, I'm one of the original gender verifiers for the U.S. Olympics. 1984, I was at USC and nursing students, and they called us, and we started the gender verification process.
1: Thank you for doing that. It is super easy to do. I imagine the technology is not even needed to change that much since 1984. David in Albany, what you got for us?
12: Yes, sir. I'm a retired operations specialist for a very large data center run by General Dynamics. And I'm confused about what people are saying here because the cooling system was a water system, but it was totally a closed system. There was no water coming in, no water going out. It was run through chillers, put back up on the floor again to cool the racks, the server racks. Also, the noise. If you were on the floor, it was very loud. But if you were off the floor outside the doors, you couldn't hear it. If you're outside the building, you couldn't hear anything at all. I don't understand what people are talking about, though, the use of water and the noise, because this is a large government data center, and none of that is true.
2: Can you speak to, sir, this is very interesting to me, can you speak to the energy power usage issue as well? Because people say, oh, but it's going to make my electricity bill skyrocket. Can you speak to that?
12: Oh, the power usage, the energy usage is very high. It is very, very high. I don't know exact numbers on that, but that is definitely a problem.
2: Is there a way that these data centers are going to try to, I mean, we've seen some places are looking to create effectively their own power plants for electricity generation. Is that something that you think would address this? Or, I mean, because people having high electricity bills is going to tick them off. I understand that.
12: Mm-hmm. Well, we used to have three different forms of energy just to keep the place running. Besides having line power coming in, they had battery backups and also two huge generators, which could actually power the place, 2.4 megawatt generators. But they could produce their own power. It's not going to take that big of a power facility to run it that they're talking about, like a huge nuclear facility or something. But yeah, definitely with something I could see where it would be a problem in a community on the grid or draw from the grid, and they should
2: address that.
12: Power,
2: yep.
12: But
2: sure.
12: It's not going to be that big, really.
1: Thank you for the call. A bunch of people want to weigh in. Dolly Parton passing. Chris J.
13: It's horrible about Dolly Parton, but like you said, she did a great job her whole career, her whole life. I just hope everyone can get this song stuck in their head like I do every time. Jolene, Jolene. Have a good one.
1: Great song. Ronnie, East Windsor, New Jersey. K.
14: Besides the massive talent that Dolly Parton was, it was her kindness. And the last time I remember feeling this way is when Betty White passed. She had a great long life, and I thought, she's gone, but we still have Dolly Parton. I can't think of anybody now that has that kind of kindness in the entertainment world to take that spot. It's sad.
1: I agree. The Imagination Library, one of the great all-time charities. Rest in peace, Dolly Parton. We will be back with all of you tomorrow.
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5: This is a Fox News alert. An American legend is gone. I'm Lisa Brady. Dolly Parton has died. The iconic entertainer was 80 and passed away peacefully in Nashville.
9: My family and I have shared a lifetime of beautiful memories with Dolly, but so have you. 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
5: A family statement read by her nephew, Brian Seaver, who says his aunt opened doors for her family and for generations of singers, songwriters, musicians, and dreamers around the world.
9: By her example, we believe that anything was possible. She never saw a door she couldn't open, and the doors she opened made and changed history.
5: She wrote hundreds of songs, but was also an actress, businesswoman, and philanthropist. President Trump says there will never be anyone like her, just announcing flags will be lowered to half staff for 1 week in her honor. Canada slapping new tariffs on American goods, including steel, cheese, and seafood, a response to higher U.S. tariffs that kicked in after trade talks broke down. Ontario Premier Doug Ford tells Fox Business's Lydia Hu the dispute will lead to layoffs in the auto sector.
11: He has been at the center of the back and forth with President Trump. Yesterday, Ford even said about Trump, "I just don't like the guy." But today, Ford acknowledged it got a little heated, and now he says he wants a deal.
15: We buy more agricultural products than anywhere in the world, tied with Mexico, and we want to buy more, and we want to ship more, no matter if it's our aluminum or our steel or our high-grade nickel that we ship down, and aluminum as well, and so on and so forth. So I think the best thing to do is get a deal.
11: And Canadian officials also acknowledge today that this trade fight will hurt them.
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20: I'm a chief that when I chief, I want people to know who I am. I want them to feel like they're able to communicate with me and come talk to me.
19: Words from Elkhart's new police chief during his introduction on Monday. This as Elkhart Mayor Rod Robertson defends his new chief amid reports of alleged misconduct during the Ray Jinks previous job in St. Charles, Missouri. The allegations include claims involving inappropriate workplace relationships and language. Robertson says the city conducted a thorough background check and received strong references.
21: His references were superb. The mayor of St. Charles, the HR director, the county prosecutor.
19: Robertson says the city's vetting process left him confident the allegations were unfounded. And a 15-year-old boy is recovering after a shooting in Elkhart. Police were called just before 11 o'clock last night to the 1200 block of Columbian Avenue, where they found the teenager suffering from gunshot wounds. He was taken to the hospital with non-life-threatening injuries. Investigators believe the shooting happened nearby in the 1100 block of Grant Street. No other injuries were reported, and police have not released any suspect information.
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19: Checking traffic and weather. In South Bend, South Michigan has a southbound lane closure between Monroe and South Street for water tap work. Traffic has been shifted to the center lane. Also, South Cayley Street is closed in the 100 block for a water service line disconnection. Detour with Washington, Meade, and Jefferson. And Wilbur Street has restrictions for milling and paving between Portage and Marquette Avenues. Detour with North Adams and West Hamilton.
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18: Now, from the Glass Doctor of Indiana Weather Center, here's your Storm Alert weather forecast.
27: Skies will be partly cloudy the rest of this afternoon. Highs will make it to 76. For tonight, remaining partly cloudy with a low of 60. Partly sunny on our Wednesday with scattered showers and storms developing, mainly in the afternoon through early evening hours. Some of the storms could be strong to severe, so stay weather aware. Highs near 80. A slight chance of a shower on Thursday, otherwise mostly sunny with a high of 80. I'm WSBT22 meteorologist Abby Wepler.
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0: wins over the past, I don't know, like 5-6 business days. He did have the loss with the Supreme Court refusing to take a look at the E. Jean Carroll award lawsuit. The award for the lawsuit. That's it. But he's had just nothing but wins ever since then. All right, Canada's being stupid. NIPSCO and a coordinated attack on Lieutenant Governor Micah Beckwith, all coming up on The Burning Truth.
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11: Hi, it's John Sidney from Michiana Mornings to let you know about an exciting event coming to our area. The St. Joseph County Republican Party's annual Lincoln Day Dinner is happening Thursday, October 15th at Four Winds Hotel and Casino in South Bend. This year's featured guest is investigative reporter Nick Shirley, who gained national attention for exposing what's been called the largest taxpayer fraud scandal in United States history. And now you'll have the opportunity to hear directly from the reporter whose work has sparked a nationwide conversation, and he's bringing that same investigative focus right here, looking into potential fraud in St. Joseph County and Michiana. The Lincoln Day Dinner brings together hundreds of conservatives while supporting local Republican candidates and grassroots efforts. 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
12: This commercial has been paid for by the St. Joseph County Republican Party, not authorized by any candidate or candidates committee. Donations to the St. Joseph County Republican Party are not tax deductible.
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0: All right, so NIPSCO now says that power restoration efforts should be completed by the end of the day. Now, this is not... It's not necessarily because of everything that happened with the governor's office and the lieutenant governor and everything else, but it is interesting that we heard the possibility that it was going to be by the end of this week, or hoping early in the week, but, you know, midweek, whatever. Still a bunch of issues with it. The governor then says, fine, I'm going to send the National Guard then, because NIPSCO and Gary officials can't get this job done. He then reroutes and deploys several personnel from multiple agencies from around the state of Indiana to Gary to do what Gary officials and NIPSCO have failed to do. And then all of a sudden, NIPSCO's like, no, we're done. But immediately after that happens, there is a coordinated effort. And I get it that the average normie out there doesn't see these patterns because they don't see the same things that I do doing this job. I wouldn't expect you to, but every day we run into this where there is a clear coordinated effort that the Democrats, the activists, yes, on the Republican side too sometimes, but in this instance, we're talking about the left, where this mass mailer or whatever goes out and says, this is the individual, this is the thing, this is the message about the individual and the thing that we all want you to hit right now. That is the faux outrage that you get with these organized campaigns, that you all of a sudden you log in one day and you're like, why are 200 people posting the exact same thing about Lieutenant Governor Micah Beckwith? And why are they using the exact same social media post that he posted and saying the exact same thing about that same exact social media post to attack the same individual? All within minutes of each other. That's what's happening to Micah today. So Micah posted about the WNBA verbal scuffle that happened. Enos Kanter, Freedom, was at a WNBA game. One of the WNBA players decided to verbally accost him. And let's not mince words here. That's what happened. He's sitting in the audience. She decides she's going to start running her mouth at him. He stood up, put his hands out, because again, he's a potential number one draft pick at this point in time, although the WNBA just came out and said, well, we're not going to let these two biological men play in the WNBA. So now you've got lawmakers saying, well, they meet your definition of the rules, so I guess now you might get sued. But, you know, and then he stood up and he was reacting to her verbally accosting him. And I joked about it. I was like, why is this player attacking this brave and beautiful woman in the crowd? I thought it was funny. Still think it's kind of funny. Enos Kanter is brave and beautiful. I mean, for those of you who remember the whole brave and beautiful thing, like, this is literally the example of Brave and Beautiful. I'm surprised that Enos Kanter Freedom isn't the woman of the year. So this all happens, and Micah Beckwith posts about it. Now, Micah Beckwith posts a lot throughout the day on his official account and on his private account. And they're obviously different, and he posts different things to those accounts. So everybody, and I mean everybody, Race Bader, Jemele Hill, all of these Democrat mayors around the state of Indiana, all of these other politicians, these activists and everything else, they all took that post, and then they coordinated an attack on Lieutenant Governor Micah Beckwith by saying, oh, you're leaving Gary alone. How's the power situation in Gary? Some variation of that. Micah Beckwith has been posting about Gary since Gary happened. Micah Beckwith has actually taken, in my opinion, too much so, the side of Gary against NIPSCO. We asked him about it yesterday, where, Victor, correct me if I'm wrong, Micah Beckwith was here for a half an hour talking about it. They didn't mention any of that in any of their posts. NAACP's attacking him. Various other black organizations are attacking him. And this is all in the midst of a coordinated... Gary is only experiencing this because everybody else in Indiana is a white supremacist. We played you the audio yesterday. Isn't it funny how they didn't mention that they activated the National Guard? They rerouted personnel from non-affiliated agencies to help with Gary, that the lieutenant governor has been actively on Gary's side against NIPSCO. The governor has gone after Gary officials and NIPSCO on all of this, and then all of a sudden, magically, Gary is going to get fixed by the end of today. Isn't it funny how none of these people who are attacking the lieutenant governor mentioned any of the other things that he has been saying and doing about Gary, Indiana? Because it was a coordinated effort, faux outrage. Reminder, social media is not real life. More coming up on The Burning Truth.
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14: In the MNC News Center, I'm Victor Garcia. Among our top local stories, the owner of Tom's Donuts in Angola has agreed to pay millions of dollars to settle a lawsuit involving his payroll company. Todd Saylor, CEO of PayServe, was accused of misusing more than $2 million in client funds. Court documents show Saylor, his wife, and PayServe agreed to pay $7.3 million to Dunham Athleisure Corporation. They also agreed to pay another $650,000 to other companies that made similar claims against PayServe. Victor Garcia, MNC News. And unemployment edged higher across Michiana in July, but remained well below levels from a year ago. The South Bend, Mishawaka area recorded a 4.2% unemployment rate, up from 4.1% in June, but down from 5% in July of last year. The Elkhart-Goshen area had a 4.1% unemployment rate, up from 3.8% in June. That compares with 5.2% a year earlier.
15: This is a Fox News alert. I'm Tom Graham. Country music superstar Dolly Parton has died.
16: Amazing grace, how sweet.
15: The actress and multi-Grammy winner known for her flashy style spent decades in the public eye. Brian Seaver is the late singer's nephew. He spoke on the family's behalf.
17: Dolly called me and said she wants to rest in a beautiful bed of plush cotton because after a life wearing heavy rhinestones, she finally deserves to be comfortable and have some rest. Rest in peace, Aunt Dolly, Aunt Granny, Gigi. May God bless Dolly Parton, and may God bless you all. She will always love you.
15: Posting that message on social media, Parton had been struggling with health issues, which forced her to cancel her residency in Las Vegas. Dolly was 80 years old. 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
14: Checking traffic and weather. In South Bend, Lafayette Boulevard is closed between Colfax and LaSalle Avenues this week for crane work related to the Colfax Corner construction project. Detour with Main via Colfax and LaSalle. South Michigan Street has a southbound lane closure between Monroe and South Street for water work. traffic has shifted to the center lane. And Corby has closures in the 1200 and 1300 blocks for water and sewer work. Detour with Jacob, Campo, and Arthur.
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18: Now, from the Glass Doctor of Indiana Weather Center, here's your Storm Alert weather forecast.
19: Skies will be partly cloudy the rest of this afternoon. Highs will make it to 76. For tonight, remaining partly cloudy with a low of 60. Partly sunny on our Wednesday with scattered showers and storms developing, mainly in the afternoon through early evening hours. Some of the storms could be strong to severe, so stay weather aware. Highs near 80. A slight chance of a shower on Thursday, otherwise mostly sunny with a high of 80. I'm WSBT 22. Meteorologist Abby Wepler.
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0: The Burning Truth with Casey Hendrickson.
1: And good afternoon. Thank you for tuning in to The Burning Truth. I am your host, Casey Hendrickson. It is Tuesday. Tuesday Tithe with Pastor Lucas Miles is on now. Pastor Miles, how you doing?
2: Fabulous, man. Good to be with you.
1: You know, I owe you an apology. I hurt my back a few weeks ago, and I have been bouncing around from city to city, getting things taken care of, getting MRIs and stuff like that. I failed to notify you 2 weeks in a row, man, and I'm sorry about that. Because that has caused chaos in us getting you on, and it's been annoying, and I apologize.
2: If a pastor can't offer you grace, Casey, then who can? You know what I'm saying?
1: So yeah, <you're> yeah, fair enough. Okay, let's just start here. I know that you and I have talked about this before, but it's going to be a running thing that kind of pops up, and I figured we might as well address it now. There is a South Carolina church that has reopened a children's ministry. And this happened after they were under investigation because they allowed a registered sex offender to work as a volunteer custodian. And obviously this caused some problems. So as a church, how do you guys handle something like this? I know that there are some that have made the case where you've got to have grace, you've got to have forgiveness, you have to have all of that. But you certainly have to balance protecting the flock. So kind of explain what churches should be doing in situations like this.
2: Yeah, great question. So, you know, first off, protecting children has to be utmost priority. And anytime that you're inviting, you know, kids kind of into your space, you have to make sure that you have systems in place to ensure that they are well protected. And obviously in today's day and age, there's, you know, crazy situations all the time. There's information that sometimes slips through the cracks, but this is where you have to be constantly auditing. You have to be constantly looking at these things. And when something's found or addressed, you have to deal with it right away with transparency and I think following all kind of the legal requirements of what that looks like. You know, we have a daycare within our ministry, and there is a kind of a firewall, both literally and figuratively, between that half of the building and the church half of the building. And if somebody's going to go on the daycare side of the building, they have to have had a background check, or they have to be escorted by a staff member if they're just there for a meeting or something like that, you know, for the duration of time that they're in the building. There's nobody that just goes back there. We're not hiring anybody without doing a background check, you know, to work with kids. Obviously, as a minister and as a pastor, as a church, you want to reach people in all different walks of life. And so you want, I mean, look, I want somebody, if they've had bad choices in their life or they've had patterns or addictions in their life, I want them to be able to find hope and healing. But when you're ministering to them, you have to work with them to create safeguards around them to ensure that nobody else is affected. Years ago, probably about a decade ago, we had an individual that was on the kind of sex register list and offender list. And he declared it his very first time he came to church, pulled our staff aside, let us know. We were able to do a call with his parole officer. We wrote up a plan for him while he was attending church on Sunday mornings, what areas he could serve in, what areas he couldn't serve in, what he could do, what he couldn't do. And I'll, you know, he followed that to a T, and we worked with his parole officer the entire time through that. He wasn't here for very long, moved on. But you know what, there's ways that you can safeguard around that. It's difficult, it's timely, but I think that it's important, ultimately for the protection of anybody involved.
1: Fair enough. Pastor, you and I have also talked about there being a resurgence, particularly in young men wanting to go back to church. But I ran into an article. This is from Arnie Cole, and it says, is there a revival in the U.S.? And the real data says no. And I thought that this was pretty interesting. The United States is not in a revival, not as of the summer of 2026, not by the standard the Christian tradition is historically used, and not by the standard the data can support. So basically what he's saying is, yeah, we do have a 20-year slide that has stopped. Young men are coming back. Interest in faith is certainly up, but spiritual formation has not followed. Can you explain what that means and what that might mean for the future and what churches need to do?
2: Yeah, I mean, I think to do this right and to do this well, it's probably a doctoral program, right, of some sort of study to really chase down this trend. But I can at least anecdotally, I think, point out some of what I'm seeing as both a pastor and the head of TPUSA Faith is that, you know, we are seeing a massive renewed interest in faith. And I think that there are specific churches and denominations and sort of streams within the body of Christ right now, those that are bold, those that are speaking out, those that are standing up, that are seeing growth, that are seeing more young men come back to church, that are seeing more young women come back to church. And that's been very exciting. Now, does that equal necessarily national revival? Not necessarily. And I think that we would be remiss in a situation or in this conversation to not point out the obstacles that we've had to revival for the past, you know, now 11 months since Charlie Kirk died. I mean, there was instant kind of awakening, revival, people going back to church, but there were bad actors that came in immediately. And, you know, very rarely would I ever, you know, say that only, you know, a handful of people could thwart a national revival. But if it's possible, I think some people attempted to do that. And that we've seen kind of the fruit of that on the other side, the confusion, the disillusionment, the deconstruction, everything that else is there. With that said, I'm still optimistic. I still think that there is upward trends. We're continuing to see growth at Influence Church. We're excited about that. We're continuing to reach, you know, more and more young people. But discipleship is different than church attendance. There's a lot of people that are starting to do online Bible studies, that are following more faith accounts. They might not be in at church every week, but they're interested more in faith than they've ever been. Ultimately, we have to convert this to real spiritual formation and Christian discipleship. And my guess is that's what this study is identifying. You know, there's a lot of people that say Christ is King, and then they have no other area of their life that looks like Christian discipleship and formation. It's just become a cultural phrase or a way to exclude certain people with some sort of bigotry. And that's not the same as revival. And so I think we have to sort through this. But there's a lot of work still to do, and we need kind of every Christian, you know, recognizing that we have a job to be a witness for Christ in this day and age and to stand strong.
1: You said something just now that kind of struck me. You mentioned the bad actors that came in after Charlie was killed and may have been attempting to stop a revival that was undeniably happening after we lost Charlie. Some of those bad actors are very publicly Catholic. And I only bring this up at risk of my Catholic listeners who think I don't like them. I only bring that up because of something that you and I discussed previously. Out of the blue, for some strange reason, after Charlie passed away, there was a massive effort to claim that he was converting to Catholicism by some of these same people who are what I would categorize as those bad actors that you referred to. And we didn't really understand why that was happening at that time. Like, what's the end game here? What is happening with this whole trying to claim Charlie Kirk and claiming that he was converting, which he was not, and he was publicly very adamant about right up to the time that he left us? Is that connected, do you think?
2: So I think there's a couple things there. And so, and I want to be clear, like, I don't know as though everybody woke up and said, we have to stop the revival. I mean, certainly the enemy did, in the sense of spiritual darkness and demonic powers. You know, they're always interested in stopping revival. And I think there are a lot of people that allowed themselves to be influenced by that and participated in that kind of deconstruction of revival and of Christian unity and these things that took place at that moment. There is a deeper agenda that's happening. Now, I want to be careful here for the same reason as you. I'm not Catholic, but I have, you know, look, I love my Catholic brothers and sisters. I'm not questioning the salvation of individual Catholics or anything like that. But I do believe that the Orthodox Church and the Catholic Church has been used by bad actors to promote certain ideas. And this goes back to, and it's probably a bigger conversation that we have time to fully unpack, but like some of what we're seeing with this Alexander Dugin in Russia, this Russian philosopher that was Putin's philosopher, and his big push is to go back to sort of this primordial spirituality or faith. And so he doesn't care what it is. He's not a Christian. He's not Orthodox. He's not Catholic. He just believes that everybody should go back to this sort of older, formative, primordial, spirituality, and that when you follow Christianity to its early roots, and you follow Hinduism to its early roots, and you follow Buddhism to its early roots, and Islam to its early roots, that you eventually arrive everybody at the same destination, and that's going to help bring some sort of unity on the planet when we kind of deconstruct from these modern variants, you know, he would see. And so there's a lot of complex philosophical thought that leads to this, but I think this is one of the reasons why there's been a big push for the Catholic Church and the Orthodox Church for people to go back to them, because this is seen as a step in this flow. Now, certainly not everybody who became Catholic is part of this ideology or has been influenced by this ideology. I don't even think
1: the Church is involved. I just think it's like individuals who tried to claim Charlie, failed at it, and then they lashed 100%. Out. Yeah.
2: Yes, agreed. And this is why I would say they're being used and leveraged. And there's probably people within the Church that have this philosophy, but I don't think it's the Church as a whole by any means. And there are a lot of great, you know, what I would call evangelical-minded Catholics that are out there doing great work for the Lord, leading people to Christ, you know, living out Christian witness on this earth. And we need to work together. We need to find ways to do that. And so, you know, I want to be careful. But, you know, if people have not looked at that with Alexander Dugin, that it's some very interesting stuff. I'm reading one of his books right now, and it's really chilling to see kind of the motivation that's driving him and what's behind it. And it's really all geared towards trying to weaken the United States as a unipolar power, what he would call it. And he sees the strength of the United States in many ways of being the Protestant and evangelical church, which I would agree. And so if you can create division in the evangelical church and start separating people off from this, then you eventually weaken the United States and we will lose our place as a dominant world power. And that will allow, you know, these other ideas to really, you know, rise up in various capacities in what he would call a multipolar system. So complex stuff I'm still sorting through personally, but I do think that has at least a part to play in what we've seen.
1: All right. One last little question. It's an easy one. It's a fun one. Enes Kanter Freedom gets drafted by the WNBA. Do you buy his jersey? Her jersey, its jersey, their jersey.
2: I don't have it already, you know.
1: My audience has been having this debate for the past couple of days.
2: I was actually with him here recently with a group of influencers, probably 30 of us in DC recently. I don't know him super well, but super nice guy, and enjoyed talking with him, and obviously enjoy his stance here. If maybe I was 5 years younger, I might throw my name in the hat along with him and see if somebody needed a point guard. I would love to you know, lace up the sneakers again. But man, I'm eagerly watching that play out, and hopefully we see some wins for women and what I would call true feminism really rising to the top there.
1: All right, Pastor Miles, how can people link up with you? I do appreciate the time today.
2: Yeah, absolutely. So lots of good stuff happening here at Influence Church. Services at 9 and 11, going through the book of Revelation verse by verse right now. So great time to jump in. And, you know, we would love to have people out here. Just finished a big backpack campaign for the schools, dropped off a bunch of book bags all across Michiana. And in fact, almost every school allowed us to pray for them except for one. But you know what? We're out there trying to do our best to just share Christ with the community, and would love to have people join us.
1: Awesome. Appreciate it, Pastor Miles. Thank you so much.
2: All right. Take care. Bye.
1: Take care. Pastor Miles from Influence Church, Granger, Indiana, and of course, TPUSA Faith. More coming up on The Burning Truth.
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1: Man, Canada is so stupid. So Canada decided to hit back. Remember, they started the trade war. Keep that in mind. It doesn't matter how many news media outlets try to tell you that Trump started it with Canada. Canada started this. Canada decided to try and hit back at the United States. They have announced new tariffs as high as 50% on $20 billion worth of American products. So the tariffs are going against American steel and aluminum. Critical, critical items that Canada desperately and absolutely needs now. Now, the last time Canada did this to respond to not negotiating with the United States, entire industries collapsed. Canadian staples shut down operations in Canada and planned their move to the United States. Go ahead and talk to Canadians about their liquor industry. In shambles right now. So you take two of the things that Canada probably needs from the United States more than anything in steel and aluminum, and you throw a bunch of tariffs on that, which doesn't hurt us, by the way. It hurts Canadians. So I assume that you're going to see some Pierre Poilievre videos coming out there and going, yeah, it's, China Carney is out there once again screwing it up for the Canadian populations. It's just, the dude is not very bright. I know he's a stooge and a puppet for China, but he really isn't very bright at all. Canada imports about $272 billion in U.S. goods annually. This is going to affect a large chunk of that. Not a wise decision. And again, it's something that didn't even have to happen to begin with. All right, ladies and gentlemen, go ahead and hang out with us on Rumble. Go to rumble.com/Casey the host. We got more coming up. You're tuned in to The Burning Truth. Hey everybody, Casey Hendrickson here. I've been going to a chiropractor for a very long time, and when I needed a chiropractor here, Warren Chiropractic Center is the place that was recommended to me, and I've been a patient there for years. I want to talk to you about some of the things that they do differently that other places don't do, like disc rehydration and decompression therapy, which helps relieve pressure from your spine and restore hydration to the discs that act like shock absorbers in between your vertebrae. 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
13: This is a Fox News alert. Shockwaves across America. I'm Lisa Brady. The tribute's only just beginning for Dolly Parton. Her family says the legendary entertainer died peacefully today in Nashville. She was 80.
14: I'm really shocked, and to me, it feels like the death of Elvis Presley. It really does.
13: Singer-songwriter Don McLean telling Fox Parton was tough as nails with a lot of class and worked hard.
14: She valued the opportunity she was getting because she grew up with very bleak horizon.
13: Parton was the fourth of 12 children growing up in a one-room cabin. She started writing songs in grade school and left for Nashville the day after graduating from high school.
15: Parton's first shot at stardom came when she joined the Porter Wagoner Show in 1967.
16: I was lucky that I got a chance to be that exposed to that many people at one time, and that was really what kind of shot me up there and got me a good grip.
15: While on the show, Parton decided to pursue her career as a solo artist, and in 1971 debuted her first number one solo hit, Joshua, followed by other chart toppers like Love is Like a Butterfly, I Will Always Love You, and the legendary Jolene.
13: Fox's Alexis McAdams. Parton's husband of nearly 59 years, Carl Dean, died last year. President Trump is ordering flags lowered for 1 week in her honor. Fighting tariffs with tariffs. Canada hitting some U.S. goods with higher costs, including steel, set to take effect next month. Retaliating for higher U.S. tariffs after trade talks broke down. But stocks finish higher. The Dow up 160 points at the bell. The S&P and the NASDAQ also in the green. 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
21: I'm Victor Garcia in the MNC News Center. Among our top local stories, Governor Mike Braun wants state regulators to launch an investigation into NIPSCO following widespread power outages in northwest Indiana. The governor is demanding answers on tree line maintenance around equipment. He also wants proof the utility spent approved reliability funds as promised. Thousands of residents in northwest Indiana remain without electricity. Braun ordered state agencies to clear roads and debris so utility crews can restore power faster. And Amazon is expanding its Prime Air drone delivery service with plans to reach nearly 500 cities and towns by the end of the year.
22: The service is currently available in fewer than 100 communities. Eligible orders must weigh 5 pounds or less and fit inside a large shoebox. Amazon says more than 60% of items ordered by customers meet those requirements. The company says deliveries can arrive in as little as 30 minutes, with most arriving within an hour. Prime members will get free drone delivery on orders of $50 or more. Orders under $50 will cost $2.99, while non-Prime customers will pay $4.99. Brian Ford, MNC News.
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21: Checking traffic and weather. In South Bend, Lafayette Boulevard is closed between Colfax and LaSalle Avenues this week for crane work related to the Colfax Corner construction project. Detour with Main via Colfax and LaSalle. South Michigan Street has a southbound lane closure between Monroe and South Street for water work. Traffic is shifted to the center lane. And Corby has closures in the 1200 and 1300 blocks for water and sewer work. Detour with Jacob, Campo, and Arthur.
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20: Now, from the Glass Doctor of Indiana Weather Center, here's your Storm Alert weather forecast.
29: Skies will be partly cloudy the rest of this afternoon. Highs will make it to 76. For tonight, remaining partly cloudy with a low of 60. Partly sunny on our Wednesday with scattered showers and storms developing, mainly in the afternoon through early evening hours. Some of the storms could be strong to severe, so stay weather aware. Highs near 80. A slight chance of a shower on Thursday, otherwise mostly sunny with a high of 80. I'm WSBT 22 meteorologist Abby Wepler.
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1: Time now for the Retirement Report with Casey Weed. 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
7: Hey man, Casey Hendrickson here. I know you're used to me kind of being animated and amped up during these live endorsements, but I actually just want to sit down and talk to you about something. 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And if you watched me on camera a couple of years ago, you probably would have noticed that I would have given a lot of energy during the segments for the radio show, and then during the commercial breaks, I was basically passing out. 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
10: All right, here we go. Flock camera opposition dominates public comment at the Fort Wayne City Council meeting last week. So last week, Fort Wayne City Council meeting, public comment period was chock full of bipartisan opposition, a renewal of the city's contract with Flock. Now, the Flock license plate reading cameras, which they got to stop saying it's license plate reading cameras. That was the marketing that Flock gave everybody before we realized exactly what they can do. They've drawn scrutiny and outrage around the country amid allegations of misuse by law enforcement. Those aren't allegations. Those happened, including right here in our state. And concerns about increased surveillance. That's a fact. Now, there's an argument that it's worth it. So you had a Democratic candidate for Allen County Commissioner, Republican community member. They teamed up to form an anti-Flock email campaign. They threatened to organize primary campaigns against any council member who voted for the cameras. Okay, so bit of a flashback. Then you have this yesterday. Indiana lawmakers are looking at license plate cameras amid growing privacy concerns. And again, it's not a license plate camera. Cannot emphasize that enough. They function and operate completely differently. A petition to ban automated license plate readers in rural Lawrence County garnered 500 signatures in 4 days. Indianapolis Metropolitan Police Department is investigating one of its officers for reportedly accessing the department's license plate network for personal use, which the Washington Post reports went undetected until one of its reporters discovered it. Now, that's the concerning thing. The Washington Post found this abuse in the Indianapolis Police Department. Because one of the things that officers have defended Flock with is that, listen, finding this abuse in our system is actually easy, which is why we keep capturing these guys and gals, because there's females who have been doing it too. But the Washington Post says this went totally unnoticed in the Indianapolis Police Department until they figured it out. The Bloomington Police Department did not renew its contract with Flock, and other cities across the state are debating whether to do the same. Now, I have a question for Bloomington. So you didn't renew the contract. Will you pay attention to what happens to the cameras when the contract is no longer in place? Because Flock has a nasty, nasty habit of not removing the cameras, but continuing to operate the cameras. Huntington, Indiana, which is in this audience, had Flock cameras placed within its limits without anybody approving it. Now, an interesting question kind of popped up to that. Flock cameras are not supposed to be free, right, Victor? Who paid to put the Flock cameras up in Huntington? How did they appear overnight with nobody in the government knowing what was going on? Why do we have city councilmen in Huntington going, why the heck are these cameras in my municipality? Who authorized it? Who paid for it? Good questions, don't you think? Public backlash to license plate reader networks is intensifying, but Indiana law says little about how police and commercial entities can use the technology. Now, I will say this. Indiana has more protections than a lot of other states. We went over this. Some law enforcement friends of mine were kind of explaining this to me previously. For example, if you go to Illinois, Illinois can send you a ticket if one of their cameras figures that you broke the law. You just walk out to your mailbox one day and you got a ticket. Indiana can't do that. An officer has to verify that you, in fact, committed an infraction, like, in person. The camera can't just send you a ticket. We have to ensure, by the way, in the next legislative session, that that doesn't get snuck in somewhere by you-know-who. The cameras are widely used by law enforcement agencies to capture still images, license plates for criminal investigations. Again, it's not just license plates. this is Indiana Public Media writing this. It sounds like the person who wrote this for Indiana Public Media, who is it? Mackenzie Kleeman. Oh, from the Indiana Capital Chronicle. It sounds like Mackenzie doesn't really understand what a flock camera is. I'm not knocking Mackenzie at all, but I'm just, it sounds to me, the way this is written is that Mackenzie doesn't really understand what's going on. A state law enacted last year's bans homeowner associations from deploying the technology to monitor residents and visitors. This is a major issue because neighborhoods have started sending out notices going, hey, if you live here, you need to register your vehicles with us so we know when you're in the neighborhood. No, that's not how America works at all. So lawmakers are looking for some guardrails, including Jim Pressel of Rolling Prairie. Old Pressel's back in the news for transportation stuff. But then you've got what the Flock CEO just said. We'll tell you about that coming up on The Burning Truth.
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11: In the MNC News Center, I'm Victor Garcia. Among our top local stories, it turns out food recalls are receiving less attention.
12: Baby food, peanut butter, and lettuce have all been the target of contamination warnings, but some consumers may not have noticed. According to the report, Food for Thought 2026, the U.S. has seen 130 FDA and 32 USDA-issued product alerts this year. Panic and worry often evolve into ambivalence about the overall safety of the U.S. food supply, says public interest research group Consumer Watchdog Director Teresa Murray.
13: So there can be this feeling that there's just nothing safe out there. You can't constantly think that there's some kind of bacteria boogeyman living in your refrigerator or in your pantry.
12: Food contamination alerts still grab headlines, especially if they are attached to a well-known or recognizable brand or if the warnings result in mass illnesses, she explains.
11: That's Terry D reporting. And State Road 19 is scheduled to close south of Napanee beginning Thursday for culvert replacements. NDOT says crews will replace three pipes between US 30 and US 6. The work is expected to continue through September 2nd, weather permitting. The official detour will use US 30, State Road 331, and US 6.
14: This is a Fox News alert. I'm John Saucier. Country singer Dolly Parton has passed away today at the age of 80. In a video posted on social media, the late singer's nephew and head of security, Brian Seaver, mourns his aunt's death.
15: Dolly has lived in the light and is in the arms of Jesus, surely met by Carl, her parents, and countless others who have watched her and longed for her to meet them in the heavens.
14: Dolly Parton had been struggling with health issues lately, forcing her to cancel her residency in Las Vegas earlier this year. Country singer Lee Greenwood telling Fox that Dolly was more than just an iconic singer and actress.
16: It was no doubt when you met Dolly Parton, you realized how wonderful she was as a human being.
14: Well, President Trump ordering flags be flown at half staff starting tonight for a week in honor of the late singer. Dolly Parton was 80 years old. Jolene, Jolene. 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
11: Checking traffic and weather. In South Bend, Lafayette Boulevard is closed between Colfax and LaSalle Avenues this week for crane work related to the Colfax Corner construction project. Detour with Main via Colfax and LaSalle. South Michigan Street has a southbound lane closure between Monroe and South Street for water work. Traffic is shifted to the center lane. And Corby has closures in the 1200 and 1300 blocks for water and sewer work. Detour with Jacob, Campo, and Arthur.
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17: Now, from the Glass Doctor of Indiana Weather Center, here's your Storm Alert weather forecast.
18: Skies will be partly cloudy the rest of this afternoon. Highs will make it to 76. For tonight, remaining partly cloudy with a low of 60. Partly sunny on our Wednesday with scattered showers and storms developing, mainly in the afternoon through early evening hours. Some of the storms could be strong to severe, so stay weather aware. Highs near 80. A slight chance of a shower on Thursday, otherwise mostly sunny with a high of 80. I'm WSBT 22 meteorologist Abby Wepler.
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1: All right, back to the latest on Flock here in the state of Indiana. 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Jim Pressel, Republican of Rolling Prairie. License plate readers have proven to be a very effective tool for law enforcement. Well, FBI data says maybe not. Now, there was this, I don't think I talked about it on the show. I might have talked about it on the stream. There's some town somewhere. It's not in this state. There's some town somewhere, small little town. I don't know. There's like less than 2,000 people in it. And two Flock cameras popped up overnight. And the police chief decided that he was going to do the Flock thing. Told nobody. So the mayor didn't know. The city council didn't know. And so naturally people see the Flock cameras pop up and they get a little upset. Like, what the heck is going on here? Now, he only put two of them in there. And I've maintained that there may be a way to do this that makes sense for law enforcement and makes sense for the public. Part of the problem, again, is the company Flock is very dishonest and you can't trust anything that they say. They've been caught lying too many times. But there could be a happy medium. Some people disagree with that. I'm still on the fence, but I do want to at least explore that opportunity. So anyway, these two Flock cameras pop up in this small town. People are upset about it. They're complaining about it at the council meeting. The police chief is like, if your grandma goes missing or you lose your vehicle, don't come calling me. I won't be able to do anything about it. And he just like had a complete head gasket blow. And he had to apologize for it. He's like, dude, the issue is you went and did it and didn't tell anybody. It's not even the technology. Yes, some people are going to be opposed to it, but you just decided on your own you're going to go ahead and Flock up the entire town and didn't tell anybody what was going on. So, license plate readers have proven to be a very effective tool for law enforcement. Again, new FBI report came out. They showed that Atlanta, Georgia, which embraced Flock more so than almost anywhere else in the country, at least 2,000 or so cameras, zero benefit overall in criminal investigation outcomes. Now, is that an anomaly? I don't know. It's one city, it's a big city, but it's compelling data that the FBI looked at it and said, there has been no improvement in criminal investigation outcomes when Flock came to the city since 2021. None. Zero. There's like two categories out of all of the categories where there was a fraction of a percentage point in improvement. So less than is significant within the margin of error. If that's the case for Atlanta, Georgia, you probably have to look at it everywhere and say, okay, is this actually improving outcomes? There's no doubt that it can be an effective tool, but is it a more effective tool than what is already available to law enforcement? And the data from the FBI in Atlanta, Georgia is no. It's one city, but it's worth at least exploring elsewhere. Pressel continues. It's something that I think we need to preserve the good that it does while at the same time putting up guardrails to protect Hoosiers from surveillance. Now, Pressel is the chair of the House Roads and Transportation Committee. They did author the HOA license plate reader ban as an amendment to House Enrolled Act 1150. He is now drafting a bill to set a minimum standard for how law enforcement should use the technology. So we are going to be debating this in the next legislative session. So be prepared for that. The bill will likely require law enforcement agencies to perform regular audits of license plate reader searches to identify misuse, with additional yearly audits by the Indiana State Police, who, of course, use Flock themselves. So who audits the auditor? Pressel is now considering minimum standards for how long police agencies should be allowed to retain license plate data and when the information can be shared with outside agencies. Now, right now, Flock is moving to, I think, a 30-day retention policy. They had a longer policy, but they're trying to adjust because of the backlash here. Walker Lasbury, a DePaul University student who is the founder of Eyes Off Indiana, wants lawmakers to set a 7-day data retention limit on information about license plates that do not appear on hot lists, a digital database of vehicles of interest to law enforcement. Again, Flock operates differently than a standard license plate reader. Flock captures everything. License plate readers scan until they get a hit on something and then they keep it. The suggestion mirrors the new default storage limits recommended by Flock Safety. Lazenby said the system's evidence mode feature allows detectives to preserve specific data for active cases, though the company's own research shows more than 90% of searches are performed within 1 week. Okay, that's something, right? I'm not saying that this is good. I'm just saying that we were at, 90 days, 60 days, now we're going to like 30 days. But if 90% of the searches are done within a week, you know, maybe that's something to look at. Eyes Off Indiana estimates 3,604 automated license plate readers are in use across the state, with at least one camera in 84 of Indiana's 92 counties. They are accessed by thousands of law enforcement agencies, including hospital and airport security, university police, state prisons, and natural resource officers. Victor, wasn't it a natural resource officer that just tased that guy at the gas pump and lit him on fire? Pretty sure it was. You remember how the gas station was not on the property that resource officer was responsible for, and he followed him outside of the park, pursued him? Indiana Department of Corrections uses the data to find escapees or parolees who violate the terms of their supervision. The Department of Transportation accesses license plate data to monitor tolling operations, construction sites, and safety zones, et cetera, et cetera. Now, the Bloomington Police Department used Flock cameras to find a vehicle after officers rescued a severely beaten woman from a burning home days before the city lost access to the network in April. And so, again, police are like, this allows us to find missing persons. And honestly, it seems like they find missing persons with Flock more than almost anything else. It seems like those are the biggest success stories that we have. It's one of the better arguments that law enforcement has for keeping the system. Indianapolis Metropolitan Police Department credits license plate readers for the swift apprehension of a serial rape suspect hours after a national DNA database connected the man to a series of sexual assaults spanning more than a decade. And again, I'm not saying that it isn't effective, but there is FBI data that says it's not more effective than other policing methods that we already have. I'm sure that there are going to be examples where it'd be a lot faster. It will be more effective. You can certainly make the argument that it prevents more victims based on the type of case that you're looking at. But then you've got this statement from the CEO of Flock just the other day. The CEO says we need to balance liberty and safety. Quote, what we have to prioritize as a country is compromise. Now, if you're a constitutionalist, you probably threw up a little bit in your mouth when he said that. So Flock Safety CEO Garrett Langley argues that Americans should not be forced to choose between privacy and safety as lawmakers debate restrictions on public safety technology. Langley says that he values his own family's privacy, but argues an outright ban goes too far. I would argue, listen, this has been around for years. Why are we only hearing about it now? Because you got caught doing more than you said it did. You said it only scanned license plates. It doesn't. You said it doesn't track people. It does. Now you admit that it does. You said it was only about vehicles. Then it started appearing overlooking swimming pools. It started appearing in neighborhoods where the residents were having to register their own car in a neighborhood they've lived in for decades. Because if they didn't, they might be harassed by law enforcement. HOAs were like, we're going to police the HOA rules with floor cameras. Who the hell wants their HOA nosy neighbor being able to access the flock cameras to spy on everybody? Because you know that's what she's going to do. I say she because 90% of them are she's, but the one major issue I had with an HOA personally happened to be a beta male. So he values his own family's privacy, yes. Guess what else? Tech CEOs don't let their kids go on the social networks that those tech CEOs sell to you every single day. That don't mean nothing. Do you have a flock camera overlooking your pool that popped up overnight? Probably not. So why are you putting them up in other places where you're overlooking a pool? Why did you tell people that it doesn't track people and then put it on trails where it's not looking at any vehicles? Why did you lie about all of that and then get busted doing it? That's the issue. He then goes on, America didn't ban cars because of the risks. That's not an argument. It's literally not an argument. Not even comparable. It created laws to make them safer. You don't have a right to drive, dude. You don't have a right to drive. And there is a very real argument about your right to privacy. Now, when I say that, there is going to be immediate people who haven't been paying attention to what we're talking about here who look at this and go, well, you're out in public. I mean, you don't have a right to privacy out in public. The problem is that there's been two Supreme Court rulings that disagree with you, both of which were rulings against law enforcement using your public movements to investigate you without a warrant. Now, time remains to be seen if the flock situation will be seen as equivalent to those two cases. But it sure looks like they line up, particularly with the Carpenter case. Maybe not. I'm not a lawyer. But it sure seems that way. You know, law enforcement have made the case before that they can put a GPS on your car in public without a warrant, and then they can investigate you without going to a judge and saying so-and-so is a bad guy. Why? Because when you're rolling around in public, you're in public and you have a right to privacy, therefore they can put a GPS on your car. Supreme Court said, no, you can't. Law enforcement then argued that your driveway was a public space and not your private property. Supreme Court said, that's not true either. In the other case, they used cell phone data. They were able to just access cell phone data of wherever your cell phone went from your past movements that was stored by the cell phone companies without a warrant. And they could investigate anybody that they wanted using that metadata. The Supreme Court said, no, you can't. Because a person has the right to privacy, even in public, you cannot create a database of their total whole movements. What does flock do? It does that in a different way. That's the privacy argument. There is an argument against it. Time remains to be seen how the courts will see it. But the fact that the CEO is out there going, listen, we've got to prioritize compromise as a country. We don't need to do this radical privacy nonsense. What does Ben Franklin have to say about that? So that's a real concern when somebody says something like that. This is the same guy that called anybody who was taking down the flock cameras domestic terrorists too, by the way. Got more coming up. You're tuned into The Burning Truth.
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1: I just put the CEO of Phlox quote up on X, at Casey the host on X.com. Okay. A judge has dismissed the South Bend Chocolate Factory case, or South Bend Chocolate Company case, I guess, is the... There's been this dispute at the airport and everything else. And by the way, I know that I corrected this, but just in case somebody missed it. Yeah, I was misremembering the stuff at the airport. And I didn't realize that the South Bend Chocolate Company was the main cafe past security. Because I was on here and I was like, nobody's ever over there. And that I was the old... When you go into the airport in the main lobby, like there's that whole thing there. That's the old location. I didn't realize the cafe on the inside, the one in the corner there that everybody goes to, I didn't realize that was the South Bend Chocolate Company. So anyway, there's been this whole dispute about that space and everything else. And I'm not going to get into the details and rehash everything. The South Bend Chocolate Company's lawsuit against the St. Joseph County Airport Authority will not move forward. Judge recently dismissed the case with prejudice. South Bend Chocolate Company and its owner, Mark Tarner, filed the lawsuit after the airport selected Skydyne as its concessionaire following a 10-year relationship between it and the South Bend Chocolate Company. Whole host of weird issues with how that went down, which is why the lawsuit happened. But the judge stated that the South Bend Chocolate Company had no statutory right to have its expired concessionaire license renewed or extended, nor does it have the statutory right to have its bid for the contract accepted, even if it was the best bid. So that's the latest development on that. More coming up.
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15: This is a Fox News alert. A nation in mourning. I'm Lisa Brady.
16: It was no doubt when you met Dolly Parton, you realized how wonderful she was as a human being.
15: Singer Lee Greenwood telling Fox he's heartbroken over the loss of the global icon. Family says the singer, songwriter, actress, playwright, and philanthropist died peacefully today in Nashville. She was 80.
17: She set her sights on Nashville at a very young age and never looked back. Her songs cut across generations and built bridges across political divides. Her career started when she hooked up with Porter Wagoner and spanned seven decades. Dolly is preceded in death by her beloved husband of 59 years, Carl Thomas Dean, who died in April of 2025. At Dolly's request, a small private service will be held for immediate family. Dolly's fans and friends from around the world are encouraged to pay tribute on social media by tagging at Dolly Parton.
15: Fox's Michelle Pollino, of her many honors and achievements, Parton said what meant perhaps the most was her Imagination Library, which has given more than 200 million books to children, founded in honor of her father, who could not read. President Trump lowering flags for 1 week in her honor and posting, "There will never be anyone like her." Canada rolls out retaliatory tariffs on U.S. goods after trade talks broke down and higher U.S. tariffs kicked in on some Canadian imports.
18: We're under unprovoked attack. by President Trump.
15: Ontario Premier Doug Ford telling Fox Business.
18: I always say, Canadians, myself, we love the American people. We love the U.S. And it's unfortunate that President Trump has taken this avenue.
15: The president accuses Canada of treating some U.S. products unfairly for years. The Big Ten becomes the first conference to ban pro football players from returning to play at its schools as legal fights continue after the NCAA expanded eligibility to 5 seasons instead of 4 over a 5-year period. 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
21: I'm Victor Garcia in the MNC News Center. Among our top local stories, a judge has dismissed with prejudice a lawsuit filed by the South Bend Chocolate Company against the St. Joseph County Airport Authority. The company sued after the airport chose Skydyne as its new concessionaire. The judge ruled the company had no legal right to renew its expired agreement, and the airport was not required to accept its bid. A planned vote on a new tax increment financing, or TIF, district for Microsoft's data center in Granger has been delayed. The council was set to vote Tuesday on adding the district to the existing TIF at the former Hummer plant. The vote is now scheduled for September 29th. The proposal would use future property tax increases from the development to fund related improvements. And thousands of Hoosiers who may qualify for federal safety net programs are not enrolling.
22: And that's leaving families without benefits that could help cover food, health care, and other basic needs. Experts say barriers such as a lack of awareness, complicated applications, and stigma may be keeping eligible residents from getting the assistance available to them. Brian Ford, MNC News.
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21: Checking traffic and weather. In South Bend, Lafayette Boulevard is closed between Colfax and LaSalle Avenues this week for crane work related to the Colfax Corner construction project. Detour with Main via Colfax and LaSalle. South Michigan Street has a southbound lane closure between Monroe and South Street for water work. Traffic is shifted to the center lane. And Corby has closures in the 1200 and 1300 blocks for water and sewer work. Detour with Jacob, Campo, and Arthur.
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14: Now, from the Glass Doctor of Indiana Weather Center, here's your Storm Alert weather forecast.
30: Skies will be partly cloudy the rest of this afternoon. Highs will make it to 76. For tonight, remaining partly cloudy with a low of 60. Partly sunny on our Wednesday with scattered showers and storms developing, mainly in the afternoon through early evening hours. Some of the storms could be strong to severe, so stay weather aware. Highs near 80. A slight chance of a shower on Thursday, otherwise mostly sunny with a high of 80. I'm WSBT 22 meteorologist Abby Wepler.
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33: 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In that case, many times, it's just companies that are all trying to undercut or underbid the last one that was there. there. 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
0: Okay, speaking of racism, once in a blue moon. Once in a blue moon, the accusations of racism might be accurate. And that's why we got to talk about this Target Halloween costume. But I'm going to say something
11: That is going to be offensive to some of you. But there's a reason that I'm going to say it. So you've probably heard by now, Victor mentioned this to me at the end of the show yesterday, so we've been following it now. Target was selling an offensive Halloween costume. Was this in the actual store? Was it just on their website?
12: Not sure.
11: Okay, Victor's not sure. Target does what Walmart and Amazon do. They have products that they don't actually stock that they sell on their website. Now, Target does less of this than Walmart does. Walmart's been kind of caught up in this a few times where they just bring in a product list. So there's a file that you get if you're running like a drop shipping thing. There's a file that you get that you upload. It has the description. It has the product photos. It has all of that. And if you're uploading tens of thousands of items from suppliers and things of that nature, like, you don't review all of that before it gets published. And so sometimes something goes up from a supplier and they've made something that offends your customer base. You didn't intentionally do it. You didn't make the product. You didn't have somebody who is in purchasing saying, yes, everybody's going to get a kick out of this thing, and then put it in the shelves. Like, it's not how that works all the time, okay? Sometimes it's literally just a file that you upload and click import, and it imports all of those products and creates listings for them, and it's just, it's basically done automatically. It takes very little effort from whoever's responsible for doing it. Now, I don't know exactly how this worked. I'm just giving you an explanation just in case that is how it worked. So Target, who could have made this disappear with almost nobody noticing, apologized yesterday, said that it had pulled a Halloween costume from sale depicting a circus clown that critics said evoked blackface and minstrel shows. When you see the costume, there's a point. Yeah, probably. Now, I'm going to be devil's advocate here. And because of my children's very weird and unusual taste in entertainment, I have a little bit of a different perspective than a lot of people might. A lot of elements of this costume resemble video game characters that are very popular and people are making costumes of right now. There is a chance. I'm doing my best, okay? There's a chance that some program somewhere, I'm assuming this was made in China, Victor, that seemed fair. By the way, for all of you black NBA players and celebrities who say that China treats us a lot better than America does, China probably made this, just throwing it out there. It was probably a Chinese company that threw a black kid in there. Oh, by the way, everyone's like, there's a black kid wearing the costume. No, there isn't. You know how I know that, Victor? Because I had to upscale it and zoom in for the thumbnail on the live stream today. Yeah, somebody just deleted whatever was inside of the mask and put a black kid's face, like, photoshopped in there. Nobody's wearing this thing who's black. It's probably a little Asian kid. Now, whoever put the black kid in the costume probably knew what they were doing. And they're probably in China, because China really hates black people. Just throwing it out there. Like, a lot. Like, so much so that when NBA players go to China to play, there are large crowds of people shouting the N-word at them when they get off of the plane. That is a real thing. You can look up the video. But I see elements of Huggy Wuggy in here. I see elements of Amazing Digital Circus here. I see a lot of different characters thrown into this costume, that it is possible that somebody threw it all together in a little program and it spit this thing out. Maybe it was never intended to be an offensive racist costume, But then when they put the black kid wearing it, it looks like the old minstrel show stuff. And clearly, it does. I'm not sure that people would have picked up on that if it wasn't a black kid that they put in the costume. But they put a black kid in the costume. So, yeah. Target says, we know we got this wrong and we are deeply sorry. The costume is offensive, should never have been part of our assortment. It is no longer available for sale. Which ruined a very interesting video idea that I had, but whatever. I'll get it from Temu in a couple of weeks, and then you'll understand why I was interested in it. Not because I support this costume, because this is one of those times where it's like, yeah, they cried racist, but this time I think they might actually have a point. You got more coming up. You're tuned in to The Burning Truth.
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13: In the MNC News Center, I'm Victor Garcia. Among our top local stories, the owner of Tom's Donuts in Angola has agreed to pay millions of dollars to settle a lawsuit involving his payroll company. Todd Saylor, CEO of PayServe, was accused of misusing more than $2 million in client funds. Court documents show Saylor, his wife, and PayServe agreed to pay $7.3 million to Dunham Athleisure Corporation. They also agreed to pay another $650,000 to other companies that made similar claims against PayServe. Victor Garcia, MNC News. And unemployment edged higher across Michiana in July, but remained well below levels from a year ago. The South Bend, Mishawaka area recorded a 4.2% unemployment rate, up from 4.1% in June, but down from 5% in July of last year. The Elkhart-Goshen area had a 4.1% unemployment rate, up from 3.8% in June. That compares with 5.2% a year earlier.
14: This is a Fox News alert. I'm Tom Rigotti. Country music legend Dolly Parton has died. The multi-Grammy winner and actress, known for her flashy style and later her humanitarian work, spent decades in the public eye. Fox's Tanja J. Powers has more on Dolly's life.
15: Born the fourth of 12 children in 1946, Parton was a pioneer for women in country music. Her biggest hits include 9 to 5, Jolene, Here You Come Again, and I Will Always Love You. She was inducted into the Country Music and Rock and Roll Halls of Fame, won multiple Grammys, was awarded the National Medal of Arts, and received the Recording Academy's Lifetime Achievement Award.
14: Parton had been struggling with her health, which forced her to cancel her residency in Las Vegas. She was 80 years old. This has been a Fox News alert. I'm Tom Rigotti.

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1: Checking traffic and weather. In South Bend, Lafayette Boulevard is closed between Colfax and LaSalle Avenues this week for crane work related to the Colfax Corner construction project. Detour with Main via Colfax and LaSalle. South Michigan Street has a southbound lane closure between Monroe and South Street for water work. Traffic is shifted to the center lane. And Corby has closures in the 1200 and 1300 blocks for water and sewer work. Detour with Jacob, Campo, and Arthur.
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0: Now, from the Glass Doctor of Indiana Weather Center, here's your Storm Alert weather forecast.
3: For tonight, remaining partly cloudy with a low of 60. Partly sunny on our Wednesday with scattered showers and storms developing, mainly in the afternoon through early evening hours. Some of the storms could be strong to severe, so stay weather aware. Highs near 80. A slight chance of a shower on Thursday, otherwise mostly sunny with a high of 80. I'm WSBT 22 meteorologist Abby Wepler.
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0: Place her late brother as the GOP Senate nominee. The Democratic nominee for U.S. Senate in Michigan is pushing back against attacks he says are focused on his Muslim identity instead of his policy agenda.
1: Since his Democrat Senate primary win in Michigan, Abdul El-Sayed says he's come under attack by opponents who he says have increasingly emphasized his Muslim religion.
2: There's a verse in the Quran that says, "Do not let another people's hatred for you stop you from doing justice."
1: El-Sayed also distancing himself from anti-Semitic comments made by far-left streamer Hassan Piker, who's appeared with El-Sayed, as he also works to unite progressive and establishment Democrats in November's contest against Republican Mike Rogers, a race that could help decide control of the U.S. Senate.
0: Fox's Jeff Manasso. Stocks finish higher, the Dow up 160 points, a rebound for the S&P up 24, and for the NASDAQ up 171, U.S. oil prices dipping under $82 a barrel during the session. And Lisa Brady.
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4: Now, from the Glass Doctor of Indiana Weather Center, here's your Storm Alert weather forecast.
5: For tonight, remaining partly cloudy with a low of 60. Partly sunny on our Wednesday with scattered showers and storms developing, mainly in the afternoon through early evening hours. Some of the storms could be strong to severe, so stay weather aware. Highs near 80. A slight chance of a shower on Thursday, otherwise mostly sunny with a high of 80. I'm WSBT 22 meteorologist Abby Wepler.
6: Right now it's 77 degrees.
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0: took a bath in like in a tub with a bucket, for crying out loud. Lindsay described all this to me. In the bar, when it was the same like bathroom where the patrons used the bathroom, and they threw a tub in there. So, but he stopped what he was doing and he left school and he went to raise his sister, and that became his mission in life. So I love the background. I love the story. I love the family. I know some people had issues. I had issues with Lindsay, for crying out loud. I used to yell at him all the time. But you know, he was a good man who loved his country. And the president loved him, and they had the best relationship. I think there's nobody that was closer, I think, in the Senate or House that was an elected elected official more than Lindsey Graham. They were best friends. Period, end of sentence, full stop. And so, and we'd even have three-way conversations a lot. And Lindsey would drag me into these calls all the time. He was a very, very interesting. He traveled more to the Middle East and to Ukraine, because that was his passion. He wanted peace with Russia and Ukraine. He wanted an end to that conflict. You know, his big dream was hopefully before this midterm in 70 days, he wanted a lasting peace deal in the Middle East. That was his hope. And he had the, and people have the impression that he was a big warmonger. No, he wanted a path to peace that would be lasting for once in the Middle East. Anyway, 800-941-SEAN. If you're in South Carolina, yep, you got, let's see, 39 minutes and 3 hours if you want to vote. Polls close at 7. We'll probably know by 9 when I come on the air what the outcome is. This is, you know, a tenth of a point difference. Your vote actually really matters today because it's going to be a low turnout. Listen, I love non-lethal technology. Look, there's some cases where only one option is going to work to save your life, the life of your family members. In those cases, that's 0.001% of the time, according to the latest year we have statistics from the FBI. But in all these other cases, when people are threatening your safety and your family's safety, well, maybe a non-lethal option is the way to go. And that's the incredible beauty of BYRNA.com. 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I mean, it is incredible technology, and there's a reason when the pros, over 500 government agencies, police departments, private security firms, when they adopt a technology like this in mass, like that, that ought to tell you something. They believe in it. 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
6: 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On August 12th, a consumer protection class action lawsuit was filed against Aura, claiming that Aura falsely advertised its rings as being able to track the quality of the wearer's sleep cycles with a 95% accuracy. 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

0: All right, we have a lot going on. Again, our condolences to Dolly Parton's family. Our best if you're in South Carolina. The runoff today, it's going to be a turnout election. Very, very close. A tenth of a point, according to Robert Gahely, Trafalgar. Now, remember, that also has a margin of error of 3-4 points, like every poll. So you can't hold anybody to it. You know, I've got an unbelievable story I'm going to share with you later in the program. And it's when you hear it, you'll be shocked. I'll tell you about that coming up.
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5: This is a Fox News alert. I'm Tom Rigotti. Country music legend Dolly Parton has died. The multi-Grammy winner and actress, known for her flashy style and later her humanitarian work, spent decades in the public eye. Fox's Tanja J. Powers has more on Dolly's life.
6: Born the fourth of 12 children in 1946, Parton was a pioneer for women in country music. Her biggest hits include 9 to 5, Jolene, Here You Come Again, and I Will Always Love You. She was inducted into the Country Music and Rock and Roll Halls of Fame, won multiple Grammys, was awarded the National Medal of Arts, and received the Recording Academy's Lifetime Achievement Award.
5: Parton had been struggling with her health, which forced her to cancel her residency in Las Vegas. She was 80 years old. This has been a Fox News alert. I'm Tom Rigotti.
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1: Now, from the Glass Doctor of Indiana Weather Center, here's your Storm Alert weather forecast.
8: For tonight, remaining partly cloudy with a low of 60. Partly sunny on our Wednesday with scattered showers and storms developing, mainly in the afternoon through early evening hours. Some of the storms could be strong to severe, so stay weather aware. Highs near 80. A slight chance of a shower on Thursday, otherwise mostly sunny with a high of 80. I'm WSBT 22 meteorologist Abby Wepler.
9: Right now, it's 77 degrees.
10: 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This is Michigan Ag Today's Tuesday Closing Farm Market Report. I'm CJ Miller. Corn and soybean futures moved higher today following a drop in overall crop ratings from USDA. Dryness across parts of the Corn Belt and continued fund buying added support to grain prices. September corn up 9 cents at $5.50. December corn 8 higher, $5.23.50. September soybeans climbing 12 cents to 12.28, November beans 13.5 higher, 12.37.75, and September wheat gaining 3.75 to 6.85.5. October live cattle, though, falling $2.65 to $2.10.95, and October lean hogs down 67 cents to $80.45. 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I'm CJ Miller, Michigan Ag Today, Michigan's Farm Network.
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0: try to teach Donald Trump a lesson. Donald Trump doesn't need any lessons taught. He needs senators to vote with him. Because with the Senate right now, because they haven't passed the SAFE Act and some of the other acts that, they could have passed or other legislation, the Republicans look at it as being a weak Senate, and they impute it to their own party. And they say, gee, we're just not getting anything done. Well, if anything's going to help President Trump, it's going to have to be somebody like Darlene who's in there to vote for him, with him, and not he doesn't have to put up with all the nonsense he's had to put up in the last year. Because it has been very frustrating for his supporters to sit by and watch the U.S. Senate the way it's operated.
1: No doubt. By the way, Matt is the author of an upcoming book. It's not available yet. He hasn't shared an early copy with me, which has really pissed me off. It's called The Honoring of Ignorance. The title has really captured the imagination. I'm very curious what this is about. He won't even give me a hint. When am I going to get my copy?
0: Oh, it's coming any day now, Sean. Any day.
1: Any day. Okay. It's in the mail. I got it. Matt Towery, Insider Advantage. Appreciate you as always. And good luck to South Carolina. We'll definitely know the results, I think, by the time we get on the air at 9 Eastern tonight. And best of luck to Darlene. She's such a lovely person. And it's sad what happened to Lindsay.
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1: 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You know, we see what's happening across the globe right now. 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

0: Listen, to mark now, this is the 25th anniversary year of 9/11/01. 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And at the heart of this is what they're calling their Steel Across America nationwide campaign that will transport a 24-foot steel beam recovered from the World Trade Center. And they're bringing it to communities all across the country. And they're doing it from May through September. It is a powerful symbol of reverence, resilience. They're visiting landmark locations and sporting events and town squares. They're trying to create moments of connection for those that lived through 9/11, like me, and educational opportunities for those too young to remember. And there's a whole generation that doesn't know much about 9/11. Now, this journey represents a lot more than remembrance. It is a bridge between generations and a reminder that the spirit of service that is embodied by the FDNY and all first responders, and Frank Siller, my friend, his brother, his firefighter brother, Steven Siller, his youngest brother, like so many others, were killed that day. And he has taken up this cause to do good and never forget. And they can't do any of this without your help and support. You can donate a car, land, a big donation, or just give up two Starbucks a month and join their $11 a month program, which is the heart and soul of what makes this program so successful. Please go to their website, the letter T, the number two, the letter T.org. 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
4: Here you come again. Just when I'm about.
3: Dolly Parton was 80 years old, a multi-Grammy winner and actress known for her flashy style, and later her humanitarian work spent decades in the public eye. Parton had been struggling with her health recently. Tributes have been pouring in from across the country. President Trump has ordered American flags to be flown at half-staff for a week. Canada striking back in an escalating trade war with the U.S.
5: Canadian officials say they're slapping 15 to 50% tariffs on American steel, dairy, seafood, clothing, and cosmetics, totaling about $20 billion worth of goods. The move is a response to President Trump hiking tariffs on dozens of Canadian products.
3: Trade talks fell apart last week. Fox's Jared Halpern there. 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
7: Now, from the Glass Doctor of Indiana Weather Center, here's your Storm Alert weather forecast.
8: For tonight, remaining partly cloudy with a low of 60. Partly sunny on our Wednesday with scattered showers and storms developing, mainly in the afternoon through early evening hours. Some of the storms could be strong to severe, so stay weather aware. Highs near 80. A slight chance of a shower on Thursday, otherwise mostly sunny with a high of 80. I'm WSBT 22 meteorologist Abby Wepler.
9: Right now it's 75 degrees.
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